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1: A heat warning remains in effect for southern Manitoba. Clear skies to start the evening, then becoming partly cloudy with a risk of a thunderstorm before morning. Hazy and fog patches developing overnight, a low of 18. A mix of sun and cloud at Wednesday with a risk of a thunderstorm early in the morning. A 60% chance of showers or thunderstorms late in the afternoon as well. Local smoke moving in the afternoon and a high of 35. Wednesday night, mainly cloudy, chance of showers or thunderstorms, local smoke and a low of 19. Thursday, a mix of sun and cloud with a chance of showers and a high of 28. Cloudy skies continuing Friday, chance of showers and a high of 28 degrees. Know the weather shaping your day. Check the weather page on the Discover Westman app.
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3: How you respond to the grace of God, how you respond to the blessings of God, it's very important to God. 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And God's blessings were given to you so that you might be a witness for Christ. They were given to you so you might be an ambassador for Jesus Christ.
2: Welcome to Leading the Way with Dr. Michael Youssef, international Bible teacher, evangelist, and the author of more than 50 inspiring, challenging books written to inspire your faith. Today, Dr. Youssef takes you right to that moment in Old Testament Joshua's life when he declared publicly that he and his house will serve the Lord with all their hearts. This is a declaration that has inspired people for thousands of years. How about you? Let's listen now as Dr. Michael Youssef teaches from Joshua chapter 24 and hear words about responding to the blessings of God's grace.
3: I want you to imagine the following scenario. You wake up in the morning and there's not dawn. At 9 o'clock, so dark. You say maybe by noon things will change, but noontime is bleaker than midnight. And as the day begins to progress, there is fear, there is apprehension, there is wondering what's going on and puzzlement, what happened to the sun? Why the sun is not shining? And by evening time, most likely churches will be packed out with people praying and crying to God because this is such an experience none of us have ever been through. And then after an all-night prayer meeting, the following morning, you walk outside and there you see a few rays of the sun just beginning to peek through the clouds, indicating that a new day has dawned. Try to imagine now your reaction after 24 hours of fear and trembling. Imagine the joy, imagine the elation. I want you to try to imagine the thanksgiving and the gratitude. Imagine the praises that will be lifted up to the Lord for the sun and the sun shining again. But here's the question, the sun shines every day. Why don't we thank God for the sun every day? Why don't we thank God every morning that we woke up, that we're alive? Why don't we daily have a thankful and praising attitude about the creation, about God, and about the blessings, and about everything that He has placed in our hands? Why does it have to happen after a frightful experience? Because sadly, we have to lose something before we value it. Sadly, we are just forgetful people. We just forget. And this is precisely why you find in the scripture from Genesis to Revelation, it goes on I don't know how many hundred times God says, remember, remember, remember, remember, because He knew that we are such a forgetful people. I know amnesia is a medical condition. Sometimes Hollywood kind of trivializes it in the movies, but in reality it is a serious condition that involves the loss of memory. And in these cases, the victim actually had forgotten his name or her name. And

0: their address and the date of birth. They have forgotten their relatives. And amnesia is a condition where those facts are actually blocked totally out of the memory bank of the individual. And the victim cannot remember significant events, cannot remember times or milestones in their life. But I want to tell you, there is a spiritual amnesia. A spiritual amnesia that is far more common than the physical amnesia. And it happens when God's people forget God's past blessings as if they've never received them. It happens when a person allows his or her present troubles in life to blot out of their memories God's past blessings, God's past provisions, God's past faithfulness, and God's past interventions in their life, and God's past unmerited favor and grace. Well, God knew all of that. God knew our tendency to forget His goodness and His grace and His mercy. God knew that we have a tendency to forget His past blessings, that we have a tendency to take those past blessings for granted, and we think that they were due to us, that God owed them to us. God knew that we have a tendency to presume on the grace of God and on the goodness of God. God, that is why we have here in the last chapter of the book of Joshua, the message loud and clear and repeated several times. God is saying it over and over and over again. Don't forget. Don't forget what I have done for you. Don't ignore my past goodness and generosity toward you. Don't take for granted the manifestations of my power in your life. Don't be ungrateful. Don't try to take credit for only that which I have done for you. And if you haven't turned to Joshua 24, let me encourage you. We have been going through a series of messages from the book of Joshua entitled, You Want Me to Do What? And here we come to the very end. And here, the last chapter, Joshua, not less than four times, repeated over and over and over again, saying, don't forget. In fact, the very place where Joshua called the entire nation of Israel was not just any old place. It was not just by accident. They couldn't find just a place where they can get everybody together. No, no, no. The Bible makes it very clear that the choice of the place was deliberate. If you look at verse 1 of Joshua 24, then Joshua assembled all of the tribes of Israel in Shechem. You say, what's big about Shechem? Very, very big deal about Shechem. You see, 600 years earlier, it was in Shechem that God made a promise to Abraham, and he said to him, to your descendants, I'm going to give you the land of promise. You say, 600 years? Yes. You see, you forget, but God doesn't. And Abraham responded to the grace of God. He responded to the promise of God. He responded to the graciousness of God by building an altar in Shechem. A few years later, his grandson Jacob came to Shechem because it was such a holy site, and remembered that his grandfather Abraham was promised right there. And he exalted his family, his household, to get rid of all the idols out of their possessions and to worship Jehovah alone. And there too, he placed an altar at Shechem. So 600 years after Abraham, Joshua comes into the same place, this Shechem, and he said, I am going to build an altar for the faithfulness of God, for the graciousness of God, the God who never forgets his promises, the God who always keeps his word no matter what. And there he challenges the people to respond to the blessing of God. You see, he does two things here. He reviews the blessings of God, and then he challenges them to respond to the blessing of God. I'm sure that each one of us have our Shechems. Shechems may not be in your life, might not be a place, but it's a time. Whether it's a place or a time, you have your Shechems, and I have mine. These are the places and the times where God met with us in a very special way. There are the places and the times when God blessed us in a unique way. Those are the places and the times where God provided all of our needs. Those are the places and the times where God fulfilled His promises to you. Those are the places and the times where God answered your prayers in abundance. Those are the places and the times where He intervened on your behalf. Those are the places and the times where God showed Himself to be faithful despite of our unfaithfulness. These are the Shechems in our lives, are the places and the times where instead of condemning us, and we know we deserve condemnation, He gives us more grace. That's the Shechem in our life. And I want to exhort you today, go back to your Shechem. Make a landmark, for every one of us needs to go back, not just occasionally, but often, to our Shechems. There in Shechem, God reminded Israel over and over and over again of how He took them out of the mud pits of Egypt in the slavery, where they're up to eyeballs in mud making bricks, and the whips of the Egyptian slave masters were on their backs. And there He reminded them of taking them into the wilderness. But there He did not forsake them, supernaturally provided the manna from heaven. And then at night, He gave them the pillar of fire. And by daytime, He gave them the cloud. And then He led them into victory against the Amalekites and all the other ites and the mosquito bites that were trying to kill them. And there He took them from the wilderness into the promised land. He literally, they crossed the river of impossibilities. And there He destroyed the impenetrable walls of Jericho. And there He kept on blessing them, and He kept on taking them from victory to victory to victory. 17 times, count them, in the book of Joshua chapter 24. 17 times God said, I, He said, I took you, I gave you, I sent you, I brought you, I delivered you. And God can say the same thing to you and to me. You know that surgery that you came through? God was there and He brought you through it. You know that financial blessing that you have received? God gave you that. You know that tight spot in life that threatened to undo you? God is the one who got you out of that. You know those children that God has given you? These children are not ours. They are from God. They're God's gift to us. Well, they will become teenagers, and then you're going to question God's gift. But enjoy them for now. But the things will change. You'll turn around and become your best friends. You see, after reviewing God's blessings, Joshua was now exhorting them to respond. Reviewing the blessing is not enough. You have to respond to the blessings. He is telling them of their responsibility in the light of these blessings. Listen to me very carefully, please. God blessed you for a purpose. God blessed you for a reason. And you must never rest until you find that purpose and that reason, and that you respond to it in accordance to the way God guides you. Listen to me, please. Long time ago, and the older I get, the more I am convinced that God is not looking for abilities, He is looking for availabilities. And that's all He's looking for you to do, to make yourself available to Him. How you respond to the grace of God, how do you respond to the blessings of God, it's very important to God. It is not enough for you to review your blessings. It is important to respond to your blessings. It is not enough to say, well, here are all these blessings that God has given me. Thank you, Lord. That is not enough. You must remind yourself of the absolute necessity of responding to these blessings. You must remind yourself of your responsibility toward what God has given you. And God's blessings were given to you so that you might be a witness for Christ. They were given to you so you might be an ambassador for Jesus Christ. God blessed you so that you may reconcile men and women, boys and girls to Christ. You see, when Jesus responded to the call of the Father upon his life, he did something. He had the supernatural power. He could have yelled from heaven, "Believe in me." He could have appeared with power and terrifies us, but he didn't. He left the glories of heaven, became man. And then Jesus tells us in Luke chapter 15 that when the shepherd looked around and he found one out of the 99 sheep was missing, he did something. He didn't sit on his blessed assurance and said, "Oh, the sheep will be back." But he got up and he was searching for that sheep until he found the sheep and put it on his shoulders. When the woman lost the coin, the Bible said in Luke 15 that she did not sit there and said, "Who will turn up?" No, but she went on a search party until she found that coin, and then she rejoiced. And Joshua said to the Israelites, "Now you need to review your blessings, but you also need to respond to God for these blessings." In fact, if you read Joshua 24, it is a magnificent chapter. It's a long chapter, but it is a great chapter. And you're going to notice the following, that as Joshua began to remind people of the blessings, he got some of the response that I get from you here. Tepid response. Kind of, "Huh? You want me to do what?" Yeah, Joshua, yeah, we heard you. Yeah, we'll do something. Okay, Joshua. We'll see how can we respond to the blessings of God. Let me see what I can do for you. You can tell Joshua was exasperated at this insipid response. He really is. I mean, he was getting exasperated at this lukewarm response. So in verse 15, he goes down. It's the first exasperation. He said, "Choose this day whom you shall worship. If you're going to worship idols, go and follow the idols." I mean, those are the words of an exasperated man. And then he says, "But as for me and my household, we're going to worship the Lord alone." You can sense the exasperation. As if to say, don't just worship Jehovah half-hearted. Don't serve him out of feeling of obligation. Don't think you can serve him just to bribe him to get him on your good side. Don't just go through the motions while your heart is focused on materialism and all the junk of this world. Don't do that. Joshua said, "As far as I am concerned, as far as my family is concerned, we are giving ourselves and our all to the one who did all this for us." Regardless of what the poll said, regardless of what others are going to do, regardless of who says what, regardless of what the leading economic indicator may say, regardless of what the pressures that are put upon us, regardless of what others may condemn us or praise us, regardless of what others will do to me, I commit my all to Jehovah. And then Joshua, you can tell that he's still getting that kind of vacant stares, you know? I mean, he still feels that they're saying yeah with their mouths, but they're saying no with their eyes. And so he gets so frustrated, he goes to verse 23. He said, "Okay, if you really mean what you're saying to me, then put away the foreign gods which you are keeping in your homes, the idols that you're worshiping." You see, I might not know your idols. You might not know my idols. But God knows both of our idols. Stop saying, yeah, someday. Yeah, one day. Stop doing this. Make commitment now. Make a sacrifice now. Prove your allegiance to Christ now. Take a stand now. Come to a decision now. Make your faith tangible now. Let your walk match your talk now. Not tomorrow. Lest tomorrow you may not be around. You see, we take our very breath for granted. And yet, there are some people who did not wake up this morning. God spared you. You better find out why. You better find out why. You know, I was thinking about this and I was praying. And I was really broken before God. And I thought about covenants. And you know, covenants or contracts are entered into normally between two equals. That's a normal two business people. Somebody's going to bring in something to the table. Our marriage covenants, our marriage between husband and wife, equals. Covenants always between equals. Whether somebody's bringing sweat equity or financial equity, whatever it is, somebody is bringing something to the table. And as I began to think, as covenants been made with two equals, and I thought about how magnificent God is, the covenant-making, covenant-keeping God, that He is the superior, He is the holy, He is the righteous, He is the rich God, and yet He chooses to enter into a covenant with poor creatures. Not two equals. That is why the Christian faith is unique in all of history. What a privilege. The great God of the universe, the one who said, "Let there be light," and there was light, says, "I want to enter into a covenant with you. Lord, I don't deserve, I'm not worthy." He said, "I know that, but I want to enter into a covenant with you." Some of you have never entered into a covenant and received the salvation that only Jesus Christ can give you, the eternal life that only Jesus Christ can give you. You can enter into this covenant today and say, "Lord Jesus, come into my life. I've been living without you. Now, save me, now and eternally." But let me speak for a moment for those who have entered into a covenant with God, those who have known the Lord Jesus Christ for some time. You are saying, "God, you saved me eternally. Now I want to help see somebody else saved. God, you blessed me. Now I want to be a blessing to others. God, you provided for me. Now I want to provide so that others in Mongolia and in the Middle East and in North Africa and throughout the United States and in this city and in this place may come to know Jesus." Listen to me as I conclude. If there is one thing that honors the covenant-making, covenant-keeping God, is your willingness to trust Him. Is your willingness to trust Him. Say, "God, I know you provided for me in the past, but I know you're going to provide for me in the future." Don't allow fear to come into the situation. Trust in His grace. Trust in His provision. Trust in His mercies. Trust in His promises.
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3: A heat warning remains in effect for southern Manitoba. Clear skies to start the evening, then becoming partly cloudy with a risk of a thunderstorm before morning. Hazy and fog patches developing overnight, a low of 18. A mix of sun and cloud Wednesday with a risk of a thunderstorm early in the morning. A 60% chance of showers or thunderstorms late in the afternoon as well. Local smoke moving in the afternoon and a high of 35. Wednesday night, mainly cloudy, chance of showers or thunderstorms, local smoke, and a low of 19. Thursday, a mix of sun and cloud with a chance of showers and a high of 28. Cloudy skies continuing Friday, chance of showers, and a high of 28 degrees. Know the weather shaping your day. Check the weather page on the Discover Westman app.
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1: In Philippians chapter 3 and verses 7 and 8, the Apostle Paul, in reference to his previous life, says, "But whatever things were gained to me, those things I have counted as loss for the sake of Christ. More than that, I count all things to be loss in view of the surpassing value of knowing Christ Jesus my Lord, for whom I have suffered the loss of all things and count them but rubbish, so that I may gain Christ." Here we have Heidi, Rick, Terry singing "Whatever It Takes."

The Bible has the answer. You have provided the questions, and we search the Scriptures, God's holy word, in order to find the answers. Question number one. Please explain the parable of the talents in Matthew chapter 21. Is God condoning murder in verse 41? Now that is really the parable of the landowner rather than the parable of the talents, my friend. And so here we have Jesus speaking a parable, and you come to the conclusion, and the chief priests and the Pharisees heard his parables. They understood that he was speaking about them. They understood very clearly the primary thrust of exactly what Jesus was declaring. And here is a vital principle when we come to the parables, is that we need to grab a hold. We need to first and foremost be very sure that the main teaching point that Jesus presents to us is what we receive. Now, in many of the parables, there are secondary and tertiary, second and third points that are to be justly and rightly and appropriately received. Sometimes people push things a little bit too far with parables, and they try at every point to draw something, and that is inappropriate, such as the parable of the two sons, where there was a man who had two sons. And some people might say, well, look, it's in the Bible, and it's in the parables of Jesus. Surely the idyllic, the perfect family is a dad and two boys. Well, the Bible says nothing of the kind, and that is pushing a parable too far. But here, Jesus is speaking the parable of the landowner, and he is pointing out that he has come into the world. He is God's messenger, God's emissary, and he has come to his own people, and there are so many who want to throw him out. They are going to, in fact, crucify him gladly. And in verse 40, Jesus asks a question, and the response is given by the people to Jesus in verse 41. The master will bring those wretches, those who had usurped their authority and overreached where they should be, he will bring those wretches to a wretched end and will rent out the vineyard to other vine growers who will pay him the proceeds at the proper season. The Bible is not condoning murder, but Jesus is rather speaking about what is right and appropriate and that which is just in this situation. Question number two. How old is the book of Revelation and who wrote it? First of all, let's touch on that last part of the question. Who wrote it? We read at the very outset of Revelation that this was the revelation of Jesus Christ to the Apostle John. He was perhaps the very last of the disciples, the very last of the apostles who was yet alive, and for his faithfulness, for his faithful proclamation, he had been exiled to Death Island, the island of Patmos, where it was a penal colony. It was a prison where there was no escape. And here he was, and on the Lord's Day, the Lord Jesus Christ appears to him. Here we have John recording that vision, that revelation of Jesus Christ to him, and all that he sees of what would take place in the future as a means of encouraging the believers that Jesus Christ, Lord of Lords and King of Kings, he is the one who is supreme right to the very end of time. The timing of this letter is undoubtedly in the mid-90s of the first century. That is perhaps about 95 AD when it was written.
Thank you for these questions. If you have a question, send it to us. Our mailing address is Faith to Live By, Box 426, Winnipeg, Manitoba, R3C2H6. Ruth, Rick, and Matt team up singing Through It All.

I'm Jim Barber, and I am so pleased to tell you of Praise to the Lord, a brand new recording of 13 gospel songs by the Faith to Live By musicians. Included in this set of 13 songs are well-known favorites, such as A New Name in Glory, His Eye is on the Sparrow, Oh, Worship the King, Take the Name of Jesus with You, Wonderful Grace of Jesus, and of course the title song, Praise to the Lord the Almighty, as well as 7 other songs of rich blessing. 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On that same website, the 13 audio files for this set of songs, as well as many other previous recording projects, are available for free download. It is our prayer that all of these recordings will be a means of the Lord's blessing and encouragement far

We are making our way through Luke chapter 6, and it is a sermon, an early sermon which Jesus declared. And here, as Luke records this message, it has strong echoes of what Matthew records for us in Matthew chapter 5, 6, and 7, which is called the Sermon on the Mount. Here we have Jesus tantalizing those who hear him, as early on, just having selected his disciples and appointed them, having chosen them specifically to be with him, he speaks to them of the kingdom of God, and he relates to them how different the kingdom of God, the kingdom of heaven is from the things of this world, the kingdom of this world. The very mindset of the kingdom of God, the values, the priorities, the things which heaven seeks after, so radically different than what we naturally seek after. And if we would hear the call of heaven to be a part of that throng, if we would want to be a part of that company, then we need to take upon ourselves these values, these priorities, these things in order that we might find ourselves at home, that we might find ourselves as citizens of the heavenly kingdom. We come to Luke chapter 6 and verse 37. Jesus declares, "Do not judge." And I say declares because Jesus speaks with an unmistakable authority. He says, "Do not judge, and you will not be judged. And do not condemn, and you will not be condemned. Pardon, and you will be pardoned." It reflects even as Jesus instructed his disciples to pray, "Forgive us our trespasses as we forgive those who trespass against us." There is a one that goes along with the other. Verse 38, Jesus says, "Give, and it will be given to you. They will pour." And here it speaks of the character of our God, that he will be no man's debtor. "They will pour into your lap a good measure, pressed down, shaken together, and running over. For by your standard of measure, it will be measured to you in return." If we are cheap, if we are chintzy, if we are miserly in our generosity, then so it shall be to us. This is a declaration, this is a principle of the kingdom of heaven. Verse 39, "And he also spoke a parable to them. A blind man cannot guide a blind man, can he?" Some of the parables were very lengthy indeed, but here, in just a simple glimpse, we have it portrayed in our mind's eye, and we see two blind individuals, the one leading the other, and Jesus says, "Will they not both fall into a pit? Will they not both go astray in struggling to find the way?" Jesus says, "A pupil is not above his teacher, but everyone, after he has been fully trained, will be like his teacher." Jesus, just having chosen and appointed the 12 disciples to be with him, he speaks to them of this principle of master and student, of teacher and pupil. Jesus says, "Why do you look at the speck that is in your brother's eye, but do not notice the log that is in your own eye?" And what a comical picture Jesus portrays here of one individual having a tiny speck of dust in their eye, and they turn to someone who has a beam, a full branch of a tree in their eye, and they say, "Take that out." You look at your neighbor, you look at the speck in your brother's eye, but do not notice the log that is in your own. Jesus, he is speaking of an outright hypocritical attitude
whereby we are perfectly blind to what is right before us. And he is saying, people, wake up. Consider this, that Jesus had come from the glories of heaven into this world. He knew more about heaven than any individual, than any that had ever come to this world. And he speaks with power, he speaks forcefully, and all of the games, all of the trickery, all of the things whereby we imagine that we deceive each other, Jesus was looking at the people and saying, you're just deceiving yourself. You look at your brother with that speck in his eye and you want to help that brother, but deal with the beam, deal with the branch that is in your own eye. How can you say to your brother, brother, let me take out the speck that is in your eye, when you yourself do not notice the log that is in your own eye? You hypocrite, Jesus says. Jesus, who was perfect love, in that love, he speaks directly, he speaks with power, he speaks with conviction, and he speaks the word that needs to be spoken, and he calls those who were hypocrites by their rightful name. He says, you hypocrite, here's what you need to do, and this is the order in which you need to do it. First, deal with your own life, deal with your own heart, deal with your own vision. He says, first, take the log out of your own eye. Set things right in your soul is essentially what Jesus is saying. He wasn't speaking of a physical log, though it is indeed a comical look. He says, deal with your heart and make sure that it is right before the Lord. And then you will see clearly, in spiritual terms, in the terms of heaven and in the values of heaven, in the values of the kingdom of God, to deal with your brother that is in need, that little area, that little concern, to help a brother. Verse 43, Jesus says, for there is no good tree which produces bad fruit, nor, on the other hand, a bad tree which produces good fruit. A sickly tree, a tree which is diseased, it cannot produce good fruit. And a tree which is healthy, it is not going to produce bad fruit either. Jesus says, for each tree... Now, is Jesus concerned about trees? Not so. Again, these succinct parables, these brief glimpses, they are given to portray the spiritual condition of us. For each tree is known by its own fruit. For men do not gather figs from thorns, nor do they gather grapes from a briar bush. But a good man... Here it is, a good man, a man of God, out of the good treasure of his heart brings forth what is good, and the evil man out of the evil treasure brings forth what is evil, for his mouth speaks that which fills his heart. Oh, dear friend, these principles, they fill the heart. They fill the heart with joy if you know the crucified one and if you're walking with him. And I would bid you to come to know him, to live for him, and to exalt him even today. Lift up the name of Jesus with your life and walk with him and live for him and honor him today.

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3: A heat warning remains in effect for southern Manitoba. Clear skies to start the evening, then becoming partly cloudy with a risk of a thunderstorm before morning. Hazy and fog patches developing overnight, a low of 18. A mix of sun and cloud at Wednesday with a risk of a thunderstorm early in the morning. A 60% chance of showers or thunderstorms late in the afternoon as well. Local smoke moving in the afternoon and a high of 35. Wednesday night, mainly cloudy, chance of showers or thunderstorms, local smoke, and a low of 19. Thursday, a mix of sun and cloud with a chance of showers and a high of 28. Cloudy skies continuing Friday, chance of showers and a high of 28 degrees. Know the weather shaping your day. Check the weather page on the Discover Westman app.
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5: On the day I was getting ready to prepare a message on the love of God, I was, as is my custom, up early in the morning, reading my Bible, confessing my sins, bringing my daily requests before the Lord, and also committing the day to Him. That's my custom. Now, I begin all my days in the same fashion. But because devotional Bible reading is my custom, I read through, you know, the entirety of Scripture every year, and it just so happened that on this day, I read Matthew 5:43-45. It's God, Jesus, saying, "You have heard that it was said, love your neighbor and hate your enemy. But I say to you, love your enemies and pray for those who persecute you, so that you may be sons of your Father who is in heaven. For He makes His sun rise on the evil and on the good, and sends rain on the just and on the unjust." Because I knew I was preparing a message on the attribute of love on this day, I was caught by the command, love your enemies, and then the command to reflect on how God also loves His enemies. The human family, many of them, who have not repented of their sins and submitted to the rightful ruler of God in their lives. And how, that is, before the great judgment to come, how does God treat His enemies? Well, He sends the blessing of His creation onto their lives, the sun, the rain, the seasons, the bounty of the earth. He gives to them even though He knows they will not respond with gratefulness. So let's start there. The most famous verse on the love of God is found in John 3:16, and the passage simply begins by saying, God so loved the world. When we read that, many of us simply take that to mean that God has shown His love to the entire human race. And of course, as we saw from Matthew's recounting of Jesus' sermon, yes, He loves them in the sense that He blesses them with the bounty of His creation, not withholding it from them, that which they need for life. But when in John 3:16 we are told that God loves the world, we need to stop and take it in. Very often in Johannine literature, the term world is used for human rebellion. And an easy example comes from 1 John 2 verses 15 and 16. Do not love what? The world, or the things in the world. If anyone loves the world, the love of the Father is not in him. For all that is in the world, the desires of the flesh, the desires of the eyes, and the pride of life is not from the Father, but is from the world. Yeah, for John, often the word world is used for those three attitudes. The desires of the flesh, that is, the things that we lust after. The desire of the eyes, that includes, you know, the greed to obtain something luxurious for ourselves. And the pride of life is about power and the desire for self-aggrandizement. Some have said it simply characterizes sex, money, and power. That's what makes the world go around. And yet, God sent his son to save the world. That was his act of love. So let's start with that word love. 1 John 4 verse 8, as well as 1 John 4 16, simply says God is love. That is, God does not just love, God is love. Love is an essential attribute of God. It's not that God sometimes feels love or sometimes acts in love. God is love. Indeed, this glorious truth, that the one true God is love, this truth is often the topic of songs. I mean, one of the great hymns of the church is a hymn called The Love of God, written by Frederick Laymon. You know, I've always loved the poetry of that third stanza. It says, could we with ink the oceans fill, and were the skies of parchment made, were every stalk on earth a quill, and every man a scribe by trade, to write the love of God above would drain the oceans dry, nor could the scroll contain the whole, though stretched from sky to sky. Indeed, so much has been said and written about this glad theme that the Bible proclaims. The God who exists is love. And if you don't know it, this message that God is love is unique to the Christian faith. No other religion says it, but the Bible gladly proclaims it. But of course, we need to define the love of God. And that's especially true regarding the virtue of love. For in regard to love, there's so much misunderstanding. You know, for many in our day, love is simply affirmation. Or to put it into psychological language, love is unconditional positive regard. It is, as many think of the term, to think positively of someone and in consequence to be emotionally attached to them. It's only to speak highly of them, telling them, we believe in you. And that's why so many believe that we can't love others until we first love ourselves. And of course, they mean that we positively regard ourselves. I'm good. I'm powerful. I'm resourceful. I'm creative. I'm special. And then once we've inculcated these self-attitudes, we're now in a place to attribute them to others. And of course, this leads to dissonance because the real world, I mean the one that really exists, it's not like that. And you know that. If God loves us in the way many of us think that love is, we're left in confusion and even in anger. How then, since he is love, does he allow such suffering and sorrow? So many unfulfilled dreams, unfulfilled lives. Something is wrong, we say. And of course, something is wrong. And so let's begin not by defining how God loves, but we'll come to that second, but we begin first by defining love within God. What does the Bible tell us about that? If God is love in his essential being, what does that actually look like? And let's agree that love is a self-giving action for the benefit of another. With that definition in mind, we start with what Jesus said about that theme. Jesus is praying just before his arrest and his crucifixion, and listen as he prays. John 17, verse 24, Father, I desire that they also, whom you have given me, may be with me where I am to see my glory that you have given me because, listen, you loved me before the foundation of the world. Now, those words, that before the world was created, indeed, before anything was created, the eternal Father loved the eternal Son. Love expressed between Father and Son is eternal. Of course, that's not the first time Jesus spoke that way. John 3:35, the Father loves the Son and has given all things into his hand. Or how about John 14:31? But I do as the Father commanded me, so that the world may know that I love the Father. Now, these words tell us why only the Christian faith can make the statement that God is love, eternally love. Since our God is the triune God, one God who forever exists as three persons, it is possible then for God to love for eternity. The Father, the Son, and the Holy Spirit, the three persons who are the one true God, have expressed love for each other for all eternity. God has always been loving because love is something one does for another. And if you'll allow me here, for this matter is foundational. This is why we know that heaven is a place of joy and love, because heaven, the eternal dwelling place of God, has always been the place of love. The Father, the Son, and the Holy Spirit have always been self-giving and loving to each other. Now, this means that the essence of love is that attribute that is first expressed in the Trinity. And the love we experience from God is the outflow from the eternal love within God. Therefore, whatever we mean by the love of God, it must be that attribute that flows out of God's essential being. So what am I getting at? Look, God is not just love. He's also holy, and he's untouched by unrighteousness. Love, as it has always existed, is a holy love. It's a pure love. It's a love of righteousness, and ultimately, it's a love of God. And I say this and must insist on it so that this psychological idea, the idea that love is unconditional positive regard rather than the holy love within God, that tells us of a difference between what we mean by love. God does not love sin. He does not love sinful actions. Indeed, read through the Old Testament prophets and you'll quickly get the impression that God condemns sin. And that leads us to God's love for this world, as in John 3:16, God so loved the world. Note Romans 5:7 and 8, for one will scarcely die for a righteous person, though perhaps for a good person one would dare to die. But God shows his love for us in that while we were still sinners, Christ died for us. That is, Christ went to the cross as an expression of the love for a human race that has not repented yet. God's love is an initiating love. He leads with love, and yet he also condemns. And that leads us to a very well-known, disputed claim. You've heard it. Perhaps you've repeated it. And I must say, I completely and utterly believe this. It's the statement, and I quote, God loves the sinner, but he hates the sin. Notice that if that's true, and I believe it is, that says a lot about the insufficient definition of unconditional positive regard. God loves the sinner, but he does hate the sin. He does not regard us and our actions with unconditional positive regard. Indeed, God may visit us in wrath even while he still loves us. Well now, if that's so, what can we mean by the love of God? Does it mean anything? Indeed, it does, but more thought is required.
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5: Let's return to the words I started with in this message. Jesus is telling his followers that they are to love their enemies, so let that sink in for a moment. He didn't tell them to make friends with their enemies. Now, of course, that'd be wonderful, but in the real world, many times that just never happens. Jesus told his followers they would be hated for his name's sake. Fact is that Jesus told his followers, and listen carefully to this, it's found in Matthew 10:34-35, do not think I have come to bring peace to the earth. I have not come to bring peace but a sword. For I have come to set a man against his father, and a daughter against her mother, and a daughter-in-law against her mother-in-law. Jesus did not sugarcoat this. He knew that his gospel would divide not just humanity, but even individual families. Yeah, it would not be all sweetness and positivity. There would be a great conflict, sometimes even resulting in martyrdom. That is the gospel of Jesus. How did anyone who takes Jesus seriously think it's any different than that? But what does love mean in this kind of a conflict? I think a good place to begin would be Romans 12:19-21. Beloved, never avenge yourselves, but leave it to the wrath of God, for it is written, vengeance is mine, I will repay, says the Lord. To the contrary, if your enemy is hungry, feed him. If he is thirsty, give him something to drink, for by so doing, you will heap burning coals on his head. Do not be overcome by evil, but overcome evil with good. Notice evil remains. No sloppy doctrine of love is left as a possibility here. But the follower of Jesus, while never giving in to evil, nor giving in to evil people, and yet determined at the same time to feed your enemy if you find him hungry. That is, love means I will not, if the chance is given me, to seek revenge. Instead, evil is overcome by doing good where there is opportunity. Well, of course, there's a day of justice coming. Well, how is this a reflection of God? Well, God does good to his enemies all the time. He feeds and clothes them. He often gives them time to repent. That is, he doesn't immediately strike them with a bolt of lightning. He expresses kindness in multiple ways. God gives his enemies intellect and the energy to rebel against him. He gives them their daily bread, although they never thank him for their daily provision. Even breath of air that enters their lungs, both the air and the lungs, comes from him. This is all self-giving. This is ensuring that even the enemies receive benefit. I know, according to Romans 2, that it should lead rebels to reflect and to consider the gratitude that they owe God and therefore to repent. But in the meantime, God keeps loving. But of course, and this leads us to John 3:16, God so loved the world that he gave his one and only son. But of course, and this leads us to John 3:16, God so loved the world that he gave his one and only son. Or as Paul puts it, that while we were still sinners, Christ died for us. That is, God acted in mercy and grace, not awaiting us to come to our senses. Indeed, he acted first. And this leads us to the special love that God has for all those who have responded, whom the Bible calls the elect, the people of God. Listen to what Paul says of the elect in Galatians 2:20. I have been crucified with Christ. It is no longer I who live, but Christ who lives in me. And the life I now live in the flesh, I live by faith in the Son of God, listen, who loved me and gave himself for me. I live by faith in the Son of God who loved me. How has he loved me? He loved me by crucifying me along with himself, by putting to death the old man, and by uniting me to Christ. This is a supreme act of love so that I am no longer my own. I'm united with him for all of eternity. Listen to 1 John 3:1. See what kind of love the Father has given us, that we should be called the children of God, and so we are. See, I was once an enemy of God, but while I was an enemy, God sent his Son. Then the Holy Spirit drew me to Christ. I repented of my sins. I was cleansed. I was made acceptable to God. John says, don't you see what kind of love that is? Once you were an enemy of God, and here you are, seated at his table, made into a son or a daughter of God, given eternal promises, so that, for eternal ages, you'll never stop being the object of his love. As the three persons of the Trinity have expressed love for one another, so you will also be the object of the love of the triune God. God will never stop doing good to you and folding you into his grace. And that leads us to an aspect of love that we as believers have come to relish. It's found in Romans 8:38-39. For I'm sure that neither death nor life, nor angels nor rulers, nor things present nor things to come, nor powers, nor height, nor depth, nor anything else in all creation will be able to separate us from what? From the love of God in Christ Jesus our Lord. Every once in a while, people will argue about whether Christians can lose their salvation. And usually the argument centers on sins Christians commit, and then, you know, they harden themselves. Some of them refuse to repent. They seem to fall from the grace of God. Well, okay, I understand what they're talking about. But let me give you another perspective. Those who are truly saved by Christ, I mean genuinely born again, we're given a promise. Nothing can separate you from the love of God. And understand that in this context, the love of God refers to his love for sinners so that he saves them from their sins and the consequent judgment to come. This is salvation. Christ nails our sins to his cross. And this, we see the love of God demonstrated for the elect. And that leads to the promise. This love is enduring. Nothing can separate you from this love. But someone's going to protest. Well, what if someone sins and refuses to repent? To that I respond, nothing can separate the believer from the saving love of God. And that, of course, means that God will work in them so that they will repent and they will flee from their sins and they will turn again to their Savior. And God has numerous tools in his toolbox to keep us forever in his love. Hebrews chapter 12 says, God deliberately brings hardship into our lives to discipline us. God is in this action treating us as his sons and daughters, making sure that we're going to share in his holiness. Sometimes, says Hebrews 12, that discipline is painful rather than pleasant. So we groan under it, wondering why God would treat the objects of his love with such hardship. But, says Hebrews 12, verse 11, in the end, that seeming harsh treatment will yield the peaceful fruit of righteousness. And getting back to Romans 8, that nothing can separate us from his love, God has eternal purposes in mind for his people. Those are his long-term purposes. Think about the contrast between two different parenting styles. One parent is indulgent. The kid wants ice cream at 2 o'clock in the morning, and the answer is, well, my dear precious child, you get what you want, and that includes withholding nothing from you. But the other parent has long-term wise purposes for their child. They know that life can be hard and that discipline and virtue are key to their well-being, and for this reason, they don't say yes to all the child's desires. They know that saying no is often essential for the long-term rather than the short-term good of the child. And interestingly, if you talk to both sets of parents, both of them are going to say, we're just being loving. But one kind of love is good for the present only and yet harmful for the future. And the other can be difficult in the present, but it yields a positive end. God's love is never divorced from his holiness. God never does good to us apart from his own nature. God does not bless wickedness in terms of those who are not his people. Yes, he will love them, but he will never bless their sins. And in terms of his own people purchased by the blood of his dear son, he will ensure that his love is a holy and eternal love. Sometimes we're going to complain to our loving God that we feel harshly dealt with, as when we suffer persecution or undergo hardships or reversals, when loved ones are taken from us in death, or when we experience loss of our own health. But in all these things, nothing can separate us from his love. He is determined not to do good only in the present, but to reserve the best possible eternity for us. And he who is not only loving, but eternally wise, has decided that he will withhold no good thing from the object of his love, even though that eternal good will result in temporal unpleasantness. It is with such great love that the Father has loved us, so that we should be called the children of God. And one last thing about love. We love God in a different fashion than he loves us. God loved us by giving us salvation. We don't give God anything. Rather, we respond with delight. We say, thank you, and we love others as well in the way that God has loved us by giving to them. Indeed, so we are. Because the Father has loved us, he has made us into his children. He has included us into his eternal kingdom. He has made us ruler of the works of his hands, and he has promised us that we will never be anything other than the object of his eternal love. To God be the glory.
4: Thanks, John. You know, I'm wondering how much of our misunderstanding or struggles in our faith comes down to faulty expectations of God.
5: Yes, well, one thing we shouldn't have as a faulty expectation is that God loves us and that God is concerned for our well-being and that God's heart is set towards us. We're not a bother to him, but we're welcome in his presence. So whatever false expectations we have, that wouldn't be one of them if that is your expectation. But then, of course, because of God's overwhelming love for us, he's not the kind of a parent that pampers, you know, his or her child, and then they turn out to be monsters. God has in mind for us the best possible eternity. And out of his great love for us, he may cause us to go through suffering and hardship and all these things. But his heart has never changed towards us. It's always been love.
4: Thanks, John. And remember to join us again tomorrow as we continue our series, The Kind Attributes of God, right here on Back to the Bible Canada, where we teach the Bible.

0: Technology can do a lot, but it can't sit with you in a hard moment. The more our days fill with screens and systems, the more we feel that quiet ache for something real. Here's the good news. God gets it. In Jesus, God stepped fully into our world. 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
2: Carrie Livgren grew up in Topeka, Kansas, and started playing in local rock bands as a teenager. In 1973, he helped form a group called Kansas, which would soon emerge as one of the most successful bands in the world. As a boy, Carrie attended a Lutheran church with his family and learned the basics of Christianity, but later admitted that his faith was mostly cultural rather than personal. Christians, in his mind, seemed to fall into two categories, hypocrites or wild-eyed Jesus freaks who handed out tracts and warned everyone they were headed for hell. He once joked that he had received just enough Christianity to inoculate him against the real thing. Everything changed in the mid-70s. Kansas was discovered by legendary producer Don Kirshner and quickly rose to fame. Then Livgren wrote two songs that launched the band into the stratosphere, Dust in the Wind and Carry On Wayward Son. Together, those songs helped Kansas sell more than 30 million albums and have since been streamed more than a billion times. But Carrie Livgren was restless. From the outside, he seemed to have it all: success, wealth, and a worldwide audience. Yet something was missing. Instead of chasing the customary temptations that accompany fame, he spent his spare time reading books on philosophy and Eastern religions. Many of the songs he wrote reflected that search. Looking back, he admitted he was trying to tell people about the meaning of life before he had discovered it himself. Eventually, Carrie became fascinated by the Urantia book, which claimed to contain divine revelations and answers to life's deepest questions. He found it captivating, and by 1979 believed he had finally found the truth. What Livgren didn't know was that a group of Christian fans had been praying for him. When a band from Louisiana was opening for Kansas on tour, Carrie struck up conversations with the lead singer, Jeff Pollard, a committed Christian. On the bus, Carrie would read passages from the Urantia book, hoping to convince Pollard. Pollard would respond by opening his Bible. The more Carrie compared the two, the more questions he had. The Urantia Jesus wasn't the Jesus of the New Testament. The book denied Christ's deity and claimed he performed no miracles. The Bible painted a very different picture. As Carrie examined the evidence, he found himself increasingly drawn to the Jesus of Scripture. Yet he kept telling himself, you can't become a Christian. What would people think? The last thing he wanted was to become one of those born-again Christians he had spent years dismissing. Then came July 23, 1979. Kansas was performing before thousands of cheering fans. Unknown to Carrie, one of them was praying specifically for him. So was Jeff Pollard. Later, alone in his hotel room at 3 a.m, Carrie finally prayed, Lord, if Jesus Christ is your Son, then I want to know him. If he really is the living God, my Redeemer and my Lord, then I want to serve him with all my heart. In that moment, the burden he had carried for years lifted. His search was over. A year later, Carrie met the fan who had prayed for him at that concert. The fan had carried this Indianapolis concert ticket in his pocket for an entire year, faithfully praying for Carrie's salvation. Carrie remembers how the man was in a spiritually dry place, and the revelation floored him. The two of them cried together, celebrating God's grace. I love that story. Carrie's been married 51 years. He's still playing his guitar and singing for Jesus. Is there someone you're praying for today? Child? Friend? Spouse? Don't give up. Seeds planted in prayer often grow in the dark. So keep praying, keep loving. You never know what God is up to behind the scenes.
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5: A heat warning remains in effect for southern Manitoba. Clear skies to start the evening, then becoming partly cloudy with a risk of a thunderstorm before morning. Hazy and fog patches developing overnight, a low of 18. A mix of sun and cloud Wednesday with a risk of a thunderstorm early in the morning. A 60% chance of showers or thunderstorms late in the afternoon as well. Local smoke moving in the afternoon and a high of 35. Wednesday night, mainly cloudy, chance of showers or thunderstorms, local smoke, and a low of 19. Thursday, a mix of sun and cloud with a chance of showers and a high of 28. Cloudy skies continuing Friday, chance of showers, and a high of 28 degrees. Know the weather shaping your day. 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

A warm welcome to our program, Prophecy for Today, where we study biblical prophecy and its application to our daily life. It's a wonderful day to worship God. I'm William Steves. Let's pray. Dear God and Father Almighty, we rejoice that you are a God of splendor and beauty. The wonders of creation are a mere shadow of the beauty of your face. Your word calls us to desire your beauty, to look forward to seeing your majesty in heaven.

I pray that you would keep that desire for your wondrous beauty foremost in our minds. Fix our eyes on you, and we pray all these things in the name of Jesus Christ. Amen.

Maranatha, friends, the Lord is coming. Malachi 3:17. And they shall be mine, saith the Lord of hosts, in that day when I make up my jewels. And I will spare them, as a man spareth his own son that serveth him. I love this picture of the coming of Christ. In that day when I make up my jewels. Consider with me what a jewel is, especially in the time when Malachi is writing this. One author described it as something that is procured at great cost, prepared with great pain, and preserved with great care. We have been purchased by God only by the most precious blood of the perfect Savior. No greater price could have been paid. We are sanctified and cleansed through trials and difficulties in our own lives. But of course, the greatest pains for our preparation were once again the pain and suffering of Jesus Christ. And Scripture says we are preserved unto the coming of Christ and the day of the Lord, when the Lord will make up his jewels. We are, as it were, the sparkling highlights in the throne room and crown of the eternal God, not chosen for our own glory, but rather that God might always have the glory from us. You're listening to Prophecy for Today. I'm William Steves. Today's letter comes from Pennsylvania. 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Every day, we here at the People's Gospel Hour pray through each of the requests that we receive. And we would love to pray for your requests by name. 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Our mailing address is The People's Gospel Hour, Post Office Box 1660, Halifax, Nova Scotia, Canada, B3J3A1. And our United States address is The People's Gospel Hour, Post Office Box 55862, Boston, Massachusetts, 02205.

0: And now, the familiar voice of Pastor Perry F. Rockwood, who is at home with the Lord.
1: Shall we pray? Father in heaven, we're so thankful to be in the presence of God today. We come knowing that there's nothing in ourselves, but we're so thankful for our Savior, the Lord Jesus Christ, who died for us and shed his blood for the remission of sins. Oh, I pray today for those who are not well, those who are aged, those mourning the loss of loved ones, those who are lonely. And oh, today, Father, I pray for homes and marriages, and I know it is not God's will that that home and marriage break up. I pray for many who are not saved, oh, that they might come to the Savior, not the church, and receive him by faith. I pray in Jesus' name, amen. The question the disciples asked, what should be the sign of thy coming? Our Lord's answer is this, consider the fig tree. And the fig tree is the well-known symbol of Israel, of the Jews. That fig tree for 1900 years has been dried up from the roots, like the fig tree that Jesus pronounced a curse upon that day when he was seeking fruit and found nothing but leaves. In our day, the fig tree is beginning to manifest signs of life. National consciousness has come back to Israel. They have a flag of their own, their own nation. Their own country has been opened to them as a Jewish homeland. The Jews of the world are looking toward it. But this is not all that is involved in the budding of the fig tree, because there must be more than mere national movement to indicate that the end times are upon us. There must be a spiritual awakening in Jewry. That full awakening will come after the church has been caught up from this scene, when the dead in Christ shall be raised first. Then we which are alive and remain shall be caught up together with them in the clouds to meet the Lord in the air. And so shall we ever be with the Lord. Wherefore comfort one another with these words. Blindness in part is happened to Israel until the fullness of the Gentiles be come in. Romans 11:25. The fullness of the Gentiles will come in when God has finished his present work of grace and taken out from among the Gentiles a people for his name. When Christ and when the church is completed, the Lord himself shall descend from heaven with a shout, with the voice of the archangel, and with the trump of God. And the church, all believers, shall be caught up to be with the Lord forever. That will be the fullness of the Gentiles. Then God's present work will come to a close, and the scales will fall from Israel's eyes. The veil will be torn away from their hearts. They will discern Christ in their Bible and will realize that the Jesus whom their fathers crucified was indeed their Messiah. But the marvelous thing is that already there are great movements in Israel. Oh, many have turned back to the land. Many are being saved. Many are being saved. Yes, but the Lord gave them another word. He said, you're not to be constantly watching for signs, constantly straining your eyes to see just when the end of the age will come, thinking all the time about the new age will begin. You have the responsibility in this present age of evil, and is this, go into all the world and preach the gospel to every creature. You remember how his disciples came to him after the resurrection and said, Master, wilt thou at this time, that's the key there, at this time, restore the kingdom of Israel? Of course, that was just another way of putting the old question, what will be the sign of the end of the age? Our Lord says to them, it is not for you to know the times or the seasons, which the Father hath put in his own power. Acts 1:7. Oh, we need to sound that word today. Many are trying to set dates for the coming of the Lord. It is not for you to know. Acts 1:7. It is not for you to know. After this, if you try to figure out the date for the close of this age, if you try to find out from the mystic numbers of Daniel and Revelation just when the times of the Gentiles will end, remember, you are sure to be wrong, for it is not for you to know. But, he says, ye shall receive power, after that the Holy Ghost has come upon you, and ye shall be witnesses unto me, both in Jerusalem, and in all Judea, and in Samaria, and unto the uttermost part of the earth. Acts 1 verse 8. It is just as though Jesus said to them, while you are looking on to the time when I am coming to reign, you are not to sit down and watch for signs, but you are to keep busy carrying my gospel to the ends of the earth. Mark 13 says, and the gospel must first be published among all nations. That's the responsibility of every believer. That's the responsibility of the church. And oh, it saddens me so much when so many churches have no interest in missions. They're strong for the local church, and they ought to be. That's God's plan for this age. But the local church is to go into all the world and preach the gospel to every creature. And there's still very little interest in souls in other lands. Local churches will help another preacher start another local church 30 miles away. But I'm thinking of the lost multitudes all over the world. Think of China. Think of India. Think of Japan, the Middle East, Africa, India, Russia, Europe, Great Britain, South America, many parts of the Caribbean area, and so little interest in fulfilling Jesus' desire, ye shall be witnesses unto me, both in Jerusalem, Judea, Samaria, and unto the uttermost parts of the earth. I pray God will give us a vision today, and you can be a part of that vision through our radio ministry that reaches out for precious souls in many parts of the world. And all today, if you're not saved, if you've never been born again by the Spirit of God, I want you to believe what the Bible says, that you're a sinner, that you need to repent, turn from sin, and that you're to put your trust in Jesus Christ who died for you. He took your place. He was your substitute. He paid in his own body your sins, and now waits to save all who come to him by faith. This broadcast is sponsored by the People's Gospel Hour, Halifax, Nova Scotia, Canada, B3J3A1. Our United States address, the People's Gospel Hour, Box 55862, Boston, Massachusetts, 02205. 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
1: I'm Candace Dirksen with your local news, streaming now through the Discover Westman app. Southern Manitoba will see several more days of hot weather before a system brings some relief later in the week. Environment and Climate Change Canada meteorologist Jennifer Cowell says the current pattern will continue through midweek.
2: So it is going to be warm into midweek there. And then we do have something moving into southern Manitoba on Thursday, which should kind of break this cycle that we've been under with the warm heat that's a bit stagnant over southern Manitoba.
1: She says the cooler air will be short-lived, with warm temperatures expected to return for the weekend. The Canadian Blood Services is calling on current and new blood donors across Canada to help top up their current blood supply. Spokesperson Brett Lawrence says they typically see fewer donors during the summer months. However, the dip in blood donors this summer has become concerning.
3: This summer, we're seeing a bigger drop than we expected. Since June 1st, we've seen a nearly 20% drop in the national inventory of blood. So folks are turning out less, and what we're expecting is about 18,000 appointments per week in the whole country, and we're falling short by about 1,500 to 2,500 per week. And if that trend continues, that could start to impact being able to meet the needs of patients.
1: Canadian Blood Services operates a permanent donor center in Winnipeg and supplements it with mobile blood donor clinics in Brandon, Portage, Morden, Winkler, Selkirk, and Steinbach. Brandon's blood donor clinic is booked until mid-September. However, if you're going to be in any of the other collection locations, certainly book your appointment there. And the Arabian Horses are coming back to the Keystone Center for next year's Canada's National Arabian Championship. The Keystone Center and the Canadian Arabian Horse Show signed a new five-year agreement in 2017, covering the shows from 2018 through 2022. However, the event was ultimately canceled in Brandon after 2019 due to the pandemic. The Arabian Nationals returned to the Keystone Center last year and is coming back again next week. Here's Golden West reporter Betty Sawatsky.
4: The Arabian Horse Association has announced the return of the Canadian National Arabian Championships, taking place August 6th to the 15th at Brandon's Keystone Center. The championship is the only Arabian horse competition in Canada where all disciplines compete under one roof. Starting next week, for 10 days, Arabian and half Arabian horses, exhibitors, breeders, trainers, and enthusiasts from across Canada and the United States will gather to celebrate the beauty, athleticism, and extraordinary ability of the Arabian horse. The public is invited to come and watch these amazing horses and their trainers in action, competing in different categories. All of this for free. 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For CJRB Radio, I'm Betty Sawatsky.
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1: A heat warning remains in effect for southern Manitoba. Clear skies to start the evening, then becoming partly cloudy with a risk of a thunderstorm before morning. Hazy and fog patches developing overnight, a low of 18. A mix of sun and cloud Wednesday with a risk of a thunderstorm early in the morning, a 60% chance of showers or thunderstorms late in the afternoon as well. Local smoke moving in the afternoon and a high of 35. Wednesday night mainly cloudy, chance of showers or thunderstorms, local smoke and a low of 19. Thursday, a mix of sun and cloud with a chance of showers and a high of 28. Cloudy skies continuing Friday, a chance of showers and a high of 28 degrees. Know the weather shaping your day. Check the weather page on the Discover Westman app.
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5: Unleashing God's truth, one verse at a time. Here is John MacArthur with Grace to You.
6: Please notice what the Word of God will do. It'll restore your soul. It'll make you wise. It'll rejoice your heart. It'll enlighten your eyes. It'll endure forever. That means it'll be relevant in every age, and it'll produce comprehensive righteousness, the end of verse 9. That's the sufficiency of the Word of God. That's what it'll do in your life.
7: Welcome to Grace to You, the Bible teaching ministry of John MacArthur. I'm your host, Phil Johnson. Is the Bible still relevant? Parts of it were written 2,000 years ago, and those are some of the newest portions. Most of the Bible is older than that. So does that mean it has nothing to say about the issues you face in 2026? Consider that today as we continue John's study titled The Transforming Power of Scripture. But before the lesson, something we like to mention from time to time, there are some obvious similarities between the work of Grace to You and the ministry of a local church. Both prioritize the Word of God. Both spread the life-changing truth of the gospel and strengthen believers spiritually. But there are also important differences that need to be acknowledged. Here's what John said about that in studio some time ago.
8: I have to say, there are obvious similarities between the work of Grace to You and the ministry of some local churches because they both prioritize the Word of God. It's sad to say that there are many churches that don't. There are many formal, sort of sacramental churches where all is kind of mystery and form and symbolism and ceremony. And then there are lots of churches that, you know, would purport to be evangelical churches where the Word of God is not seriously dealt with, not seriously proclaimed, seriously preached, and seriously applied. But having said that, of course, what we do at Grace to You in proclaiming the Word of God is what all faithful churches do. And we're not here to be a church. In fact, we're here to support faithful local churches. We're here to strengthen their people by being a supplement. We're no different than, you know, a bookstore where you can go and buy books, or a tape library, or a ministry such as ours where you download sermons. We're here to help the local church by strengthening its leadership and its people. When you help Grace to You, you help the church.
7: Yes, friend, and we are grateful for your partnership in that work. And if you'd like to help us take God's Word to His people around the world, visit gty.org and see the various ways you can support Grace to You. I'll give you more information on how to do that after the lesson. But now, stay tuned as John MacArthur continues his look at the transforming power of Scripture.
6: Now, here in this text before us, we have one of the great defenses of scriptural authority. The statement in verse 16, all Scripture is God-breathed, is a tremendously profound statement. It is not the Word of man, it is the Word of God. It was breathed out by God. But then we're looking at this second statement. All Scripture is useful, profitable, to produce these five things. According to verse 15, it can make you wise unto salvation. And according to verse 16, it is profitable or useful for doctrine, reproof, correction, and training. And is the only thing needed and the only thing able to make the man of God perfect, equipped for every good work. Now, beloved, that's another statement like Psalm 19 on the sufficiency of Scripture. What this says to us is the Scripture is comprehensively sufficient to produce men of God for every good work. It knows no limitation. It has no weakness. Nothing is left out. Nothing can be added to it. Such an attempt, by the way, according to Revelation 22, winds up with a warning: if you add anything to this, so shall be added to you the plagues that are written in it. The Bible is not to be tampered with. It is not to be distorted. It is not to be corrupted. It is not to be manhandled for your own purposes, and it is not to be added to. Now, let me say it as simply as I can. When it comes to spiritual life, when it comes to a person's relationship to God, the Bible is all that is necessary for proper instruction, to make the man of God complete and capable of every good work. It is not the Bible plus anything. And that is why we are so committed to the systematic, ongoing teaching of God's Word, because of what it does. Now, we've entitled these five things, The Work of the Word. What does the Word do? First of all, remember in verse 15, it is able to make you wise unto salvation. The word has the power to save. Secondly, and coming into verse 16, he says it is useful for doctrine or for teaching. And I pointed out to you that here he has in mind not the process of teaching, but the content. It is profitable to give you the necessary body of divine truth to live a godly life. The third work of the word in verse 16 is mentioned reproof. Reproof. The word literally means to rebuke, to confront someone with a view toward convicting them of misbehavior. The first rebuking work of the word is toward the sin in the life of a person, of a believer. It'll work on you that way. Not only does the word reprove sin, but it reproves error. It reproves error. So the Word of God then has the positive content ministry of imparting to us truth, the negative content ministry in the sense that it exposes sin and exposes error. Now let's go from content to conduct in the last two. Paul says to Timothy, it is also profitable not only for salvation, not only for teaching, doctrine, not only for reproof, but for correction, verse 16, correction. Now we're going to move from content to conduct. The Scripture not only exposes sin as to its reality, not only exposes error, but it has the ability to correct both. It has a corrective capability. The word here, epanorthosis, means literally, it's only used here, nowhere else in the Scripture, so it's hard to compare its use. So taking it at its face value, exactly what the word means, it literally means to straighten up upon, to lift you up and straighten you up. What happens? The Word of God comes along, it cuts you to ribbons, it slays you, it exposes false belief, false teaching, and then the Word of God also picks you up and straightens you up and sets you back on your feet. It has the ability to straighten up your conduct, to thoroughly restore to an upright position is what the Word means. It doesn't just split you up and let you lie there, it puts you back together again. It imparts truth, exposes error. That basically has to do with content. But it also has the power to change your behavior, to correct

Also read in the scripture the way that I can humble myself before God and how the Spirit of God will work with my will to bring humility into my life. And as I continue to study the Word of God, where I was torn apart, I start to be built back together again. David said, "Thy word have I hid in my heart that I might not," what? Sin. It's the Word that begins to build and strengthen and strengthen. In fact, I can honestly say to you that through the years of spiritual growth, some of the areas of greatest weakness in my early life where the Word of God pierced most deeply and reproved me most greatly are the strongest areas now, because those areas of grave weakness which the Word of God revealed to me have been the areas where I've spent the most effort trying to build strength in the power of the Spirit of God. And I believe with all my heart that there's every reason for a Christian to hope that areas of great weakness become areas of great strength. We apply ourselves to those areas. The Word of God is the tool of building. That's why we are to let the Word of Christ dwell in us richly, Colossians 3:16, because it begins to build us up. Paul writing says we are to take in the Word of God, Acts 20:32, which is able to build you up. It puts the pieces back together. You don't just come and have the Word of God fracture you and run away. You stay and the Word will rebuild you. It has that capability. In John 15, our Lord was teaching on the vine and the branches, and he made a point that I think connects to this thought. He said, "I am the true vine, and my Father is the vine dresser. Every branch in me that doesn't bear fruit, he takes away, and every branch that bears fruit, he prunes it, that it may bear more fruit." Verse 3, "You are already clean, that is pruned, because of the word which I have spoken to you." You're a branch. In your life come a lot of these little sucker branches that sap your energy. They don't produce anything at all. They just drain the energy from the fruitful part. And the Lord comes along with a knife like any good vine dresser and whacks off those sucker branches out of your life. That's the pruning of the Word. The Word lays you bare, and then the Word has a way of straightening you back up again. It'll show you your sin, and it'll show you the path of obedience. It'll show you what's wrong, and it'll teach you how to do what's right. That's the tremendous truth of God's promise. That's the restoring ministry of God's Word. And don't we rejoice in that? He that is taken into fault, you that are spiritual, do what? Restore him in love. The Word has the ability to do that. The Word, as I imbibe it privately, or the Word as it comes to me from a brother who comes alongside to help in that restoration process. And we all experience the rebuilding of the Word of God. Everything we need is here. The doctrine, the foundation, all the principles of life, the reproof, the rebuking that comes to us against our sin and against false teaching. And then the Scripture has the ability to correct and to put us back together and build us, thoroughly restoring us to an upright position, which is what that word means. What a tremendous, tremendous promise that is. We don't need to despair. We don't need to say, "Well, I'm gone, I'm done, that's the end of me." The Word of God can rebuild and restore, and God is committed to that ministry by His Spirit. As you stay in the Word, the first thing it does, it gives you truth. Then it begins to expose your sin. Then as you're crushed under your sin, it begins to rebuild you. And it rebuilds you stronger and stronger and stronger and stronger as you go along. In fact, I think it's Job, is it chapter 17, where we read about that? Yes. "Nevertheless, the righteous shall hold to his way, and he who has clean hands shall grow stronger and stronger." What a wonderful thought. He who has clean hands gets stronger and stronger. As your sin is exposed and confessed and you're rebuilt, you get stronger and stronger in the process. And that's all the work of the Word. That's the work of the Word. So from a content standpoint, the Word provides teaching and reproof of that which is false. From a conduct standpoint, it provides correction. It starts to rebuild you after you've been reproven. And then finally, the Word works in training in righteousness. Training in righteousness. What a marvelous thought. Training in righteousness. This is the positive side of correction. It corrects you, that's dealing with your sin. It trains you, that's beginning to input righteousness. So in those four, there's a little bit of a flip-flop. The Word deposits the truth that trains you in righteousness, the first and fourth.
The word reproves you, the second, and then begins to rebuild you in the correcting

0: process, that's the third term. So in those four terms, you have the work of the Word, its content and its work on your conduct. Now, what does training in righteousness mean? Well, it's a vital concept and a simple one to understand. Training is the word paideion, from which the Greek word paideia, which is child, to which that word is also connected. It means to train a child. That's exactly what it means. It's having to do with educating children. The word is able to bring you up. That's what it means, to nurture you, to raise you, to grow you, to bring you up to maturity. This is the positive side. It's not only correcting you, but it's bringing you up. It's building you up. Dealing with your faults is half of it. Instructing you in what is right is the other half. So the Word takes its reproving power and uses that to correct you, and the Word takes its doctrinal content and uses that to train you. And the process is complete. Now the word paideion is used a number of times in the New Testament and always has to do with the idea of training up somebody, building up someone, growing a child. It does imply sometimes chastening. In fact, most of its uses are in Hebrews chapter 12, verses 5 to 11. Let's look at those for a moment and include the idea of some chastening. Hebrews chapter 12 and verse 5. Have you forgotten the exhortation which is addressed to you as sons? My son, do not regard lightly the discipline, the training process of the Lord, nor faint when you are reproved by Him. So reproof is a part of that training. For those whom the Lord loves, He disciplines, He trains, and He scourges. There again, scourging is a part of the training. So correction is implied in the training, but the term training emphasizes the positive side. Verse 7, it is for training that you endure. God deals with you as with sons. For what son is there whom his father doesn't train? And if you're without training, of which all have become partakers, then you're legitimate children and not sons. Furthermore, we had earthly fathers to train us. We respected them. Shall we not much rather be subject to the Father of spirits and live? For they, that is our earthly fathers, trained us for a short time as seemed best to them. He trains us for our good, that we may share His holiness. That's it. Training unto holiness. Training in righteousness. Same idea. And all training, verse 11, for the moment, seems not to be joyful but sorrowful. Yet to those who are being trained or have been trained by it, it yields the peaceable fruit, there it is, of righteousness. So the writer of Hebrews is saying God puts every one of His children through a training process. Paul here says the training process is basically the work of the Word. It is the Word that does the training. It is the Word that builds you up. The Word that trains you properly. And that's why Paul in Acts 20:32 said, I commend you to the Word which is able to build you up. To build you up. That's why Paul said in 1 Timothy 4:6 that Timothy was to be being nourished up in the words of the faith and good doctrine. It's the Word that builds you up. It's your food. Man shall not live by bread alone, but by every word that proceeds out of the mouth of God. It's our food. We feed it. We eat on it. Notice 1 Peter, a very familiar passage. Really, it puts it in very clear terms. He says in verses 23 to 25 of 1 Peter 1 that we have been begotten again through the living and abiding Word of God. We're saved through the Word. There's no question about that. Then in verse 2, he says, verse 2 of chapter 2, like newborn babes, long for the pure milk of the Word, that by it you may grow. So our growth, our training, our maturing is based on the Word. Like a baby grows because it eats, you grow because you eat. Like a baby needs milk, you need the Word. Now this verse is very simple. What it's saying is, in the way that babies long for milk, you should long for the Word. And you know, that is the strongest, in fact, that's the single desire a baby has. They want milk. They scream for milk. That's basically it. They live for that. As I've said before, babies have two things in mind. They want milk, and they want you to deal with the consequences of the milk, and that's about it. They live to drink the milk, and that's exactly what he's saying. In the same way that a baby is so singularly focused on the need for milk, should you be singularly focused on the need for the Word so that you, like that baby, may what? May grow. It's the source of growth. And I'll tell you something, that's not mystical. I can say it's as simple as this, folks. The time you spend every day, that time you spend every single day of your life reading God's Word is making you a stronger believer. You may not perceive it. You may not even recognize it. But it's food and it's nourishment and it's finding a place in your mind and it's nourishing your spirit. Go with me for just a moment to Psalm 19. Please notice what the Word of God will do. He calls it by six different titles, Psalm 19, starting in verse 7 and then going to verse 8 and 9. He calls it the law of the Lord, the testimony of the Lord, the precepts of the Lord, the commandment of the Lord, the fear of the Lord, referring to worship, the judgments of the Lord. Six titles for Scripture. You can look at Scripture as God's law, as His testimony of Himself, as precepts for living, as commandments to be obeyed, as instruction on worship, or as verdicts from the divine bench, but it's all His Word. And what is its character? It is perfect, it is sure, it is right, it is pure, it is clean, it is true. And what will it do for you? It'll restore your soul. It'll make you wise. It'll rejoice your heart. It'll enlighten your eyes. It'll endure forever. That means it'll be relevant in every age, and it'll produce comprehensive righteousness, the end of verse 9. That's the sufficiency of the Word of God. That's what it'll do in your life as you feed on it. And the Word then trains us in righteousness, in holiness. What does that mean? Right things, right behavior, right conduct, right thinking, right action, right words. It's the food that makes us grow. In James 1:21, you remember this familiar verse, therefore putting aside all filthiness and all that remains of wickedness, sounds a lot like 1 Peter 2:1, in humility receive the Word. Receive the Word. Basic. Well, let's go back to 2 Timothy and just kind of wrap our thoughts up. The power and the effect of the Word is tremendous. The Word is able to make you wise unto salvation. The Word is able to give you doctrine, that is to give you all the principles necessary for living a godly life and serving God to the maximum. The Word is able to reprove, that is to cut deeply into your life and reveal your sin, and also to reveal false teaching to protect you from it. The Word then is able to pick up the pieces that it has torn apart in a sense and rebuild your life and also train you to Christ-likeness and holiness and righteousness. That's the power of the Word. And how successful is it? Look at verse 17. So successful that the man of God in whom the Word works may be perfect, complete, adequate, equipped for every, not most, but every good work. So, beloved, when I say the Scripture is comprehensively sufficient, that's exactly what I mean. It's exactly what I mean. What else can you be but perfect, and what else can you do but every good work? There's nothing left out. When someone comes along and tells you that the Bible is not adequate, the Bible is insufficient, the Bible doesn't tell us all we need to know, we need some further revelations, some further writings of some spiritual gurus, or we need the insights of the world or sociology or psychology or philosophy in order to complete our Christian pilgrimage, don't you believe it? It's all here in the book. And beloved, more than anything else, if we are to be spiritually noble, we must search the Scriptures daily, for therein lies our food, and therein lies the tool with which God refines us to the place of maximum usefulness. The truth is, we should be like Mary in Luke 10:39. It says, who sat at Jesus' feet and heard His word. If there's anything that you need to commit your heart to, it would be that no day would pass that you didn't spend time feeding your souls in the Word of the living God, that you might be all that He wants you to be. Some of you need the Word for salvation. You've not yet come to know Christ. Read that New Testament until it becomes clear to you what it means to be saved. Some of you need doctrine. You don't have the principles. You don't know how to live the Christian life to its fullest. You haven't learned the Word of God, so you know what true doctrine is. And some of you need to have the piercing sword of the Word reprove your sin, and then to begin to do its work of correcting that sin and instructing you so that you become mature in Christ, able to be all that He wants you to be. Beloved, let me just say in closing that This again rehearses in my own mind and reaffirms why we study this book, because there's really nothing else for us to do that can come anywhere close to this. We live in a day, I know it, we live in a day of overindulgence. We live in a day when you, for example, have literally been blasted and bombarded with so much information. It's the day of information, not intimacy. People want to know stuff. They don't really care about relationships. And I think that might even be true somewhat in the spiritual dimension. We have accumulated a tremendous amount of knowledge. And maybe in so many of us, that accumulation of information has substituted for intimacy with God. I do know this, that many, many Christians aren't hungry. And I have the feeling that what we've been doing is feeding on junk food. We've nourished ourselves on the corn husks of the world, and we're not hungry for the meal that God sets for us in His book. That's tragic. Someone said to me, what are you going to do about it? What are you going to do about the apathy and indifference in the church? What can we do about it? And I said, we can wait till it goes away, I guess. Hope for a better day. Because it's obvious that people have so much information in their computers, so much junk, so much spiritual garbage coming in from the world around them. They have fed themselves on junk food that they've lost their appetite for the Word of God. And now when you say you're going to teach the Word of God, people sort of yawn and ho-hum. It wasn't always that way, and it won't always be that way. Because the Lord somehow in some way, by His grace, if Jesus tarries, I believe will restore the appetite of God's people for God's truth. But nonetheless, we continue to do what's right. I mean, there are lots of ways to get a crowd. The primary one is not to teach the Bible. Let's pray together. Thank you, Father, for clear truth. Thank you for your expression of love to us in the treasure of your book. May we say with David, oh, how I love thy law. May it be our delight. May we meditate on it day and night, so that our way may be prosperous and we may have good success. Father, make us aware that we need every day to feed on the living Word, to nourish the soul. Help us to stay away from the junk and not feed ourselves on that which is no food at all, but takes away our appetite for what is. Keep our minds pure and devoted to you and your truth, for Christ's sake. Amen.
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3: A heat warning remains in effect for southern Manitoba. Clear skies to start the evening, then becoming partly cloudy with a risk of a thunderstorm before morning. Hazy and fog patches developing overnight, a low of 18. A mix of sun and cloud Wednesday with a risk of a thunderstorm early in the morning. A 60% chance of showers or thunderstorms late in the afternoon as well. Local smoke moving in the afternoon and a high of 35. Wednesday night, mainly cloudy, chance of showers or thunderstorms, local smoke and a low of 19. Thursday, a mix of sun and cloud with a chance of showers and a high of 28. Cloudy skies continuing Friday, chance of showers and a high of 28 degrees. Know the weather shaping your day. Check the weather page on the Discover Westman app.
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1: Access your news anytime by downloading the Discover Westmand app. I'm Candace Dirksen. Hot temperatures are expected to stick around across southern Manitoba for a few more days. Environment and Climate Change Canada meteorologist Jennifer Cowell says any afternoon showers won't do much to change the forecast.
2: The showers that are going to be coming in tomorrow are not really necessarily related to a system moving through. They're just related to the afternoon heat. Even though there might be a little bit of showers, it doesn't seem to be actually changing anything in the pattern of the weather.
1: She also reminds residents to stay hydrated, seek shade, and take advantage of air-conditioned public spaces if they need a break from the heat. Canadian Blood Services made a call out for more donors last week, and Westmand residents have rolled up their sleeves. Since June 1st, CBS saw nearly a 20% drop in the national inventory of blood and called out for Canadians to help replenish the supply. Twice a month, Canadian Blood Services travels to Brandon with its mobile unit. Currently, Brandon is booked until mid-September, but they welcome donors to visit their other mobile sites in the province, such as Portage and Morden, or the permanent donor center in Winnipeg. Spokesperson Brett Lawrence says there's often greater demand for blood during the August long weekend as many are on the move and there's more accidents that require their services.
3: So we don't exactly know the exact problem. What we do know is the effect that's happening is that big drop in inventory. And luckily, we do know the solution. And the solution is an immediate call for donors. This isn't saying something like, oh, come when you can. It's saying we need you today. We need you to visit blood.ca or phone 1-888-2-DONATE to book an appointment.
1: Visit blood.ca for an available appointment at other blood donor clinics. And in 10 days, hundreds of Arabian horses and their owners and trainers will be coming to the Keystone Center for the Arabian Horse Canadian Nationals, with hundreds of horses and their trainers competing in multiple categories. Betty Sawatsky has the story.
4: Beginning next week Thursday, Brandon will be hosting the 2026 Arabian Canadian Nationals, with between 350 to 400 horses and over 75 trainers expecting to compete in multiple categories over the 10 days. This year marks the fifth anniversary of the show's current era, which was launched in 2022 in Red Deer, Alberta. The championship's roots run even deeper. The original show was established in 1958, making it an enduring part of the culture and fabric of Canadian Arabian horse sport. Participants will travel from communities across both Canada and the United States, and the public is welcome to come and see these Arabians in action for free. The Canadian National Arabian Championships takes place August 6th to the 15th at the Keystone Center in Brandon. For CJRB Radio, I'm Betty Sawatsky.
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1: A heat warning remains in effect for southern Manitoba. Clear skies to start the evening, then becoming partly cloudy with a risk of a thunderstorm before morning. Hazy and fog patches developing overnight, a low of 18. A mix of sun and cloud at Wednesday with a risk of a thunderstorm early in the morning. A 60% chance of showers or thunderstorms late in the afternoon as well. Local smoke moving in the afternoon and a high of 35. Wednesday night mainly cloudy, chance of showers or thunderstorms, local smoke and a low of 19. Thursday, a mix of sun and cloud with a chance of showers and a high of 28. Cloudy skies continuing Friday, chance of showers and a high of 28 degrees. Know the weather shaping your day. Check the weather page on the Discover Westmand app.
5: 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Are we there yet? That question won't be satisfied for long. It comes again every 10 minutes or so. And we really can't blame the kids. I mean, don't we feel the same restlessness, eager to arrive, full of questions about the road ahead? Psalm 131 verse 2 offers a gentler way. But I have calmed and quieted my soul like a weaned child with its mother. Like a weaned child is my soul within me. You know, this psalm for pilgrims paints a tender picture of trust. The child doesn't know the route or how long the journey takes, yet rests anyway, held by something steadier than answers. We don't need every detail. We simply need the promise of God. 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

friends, we invite you now to join with us and folks in many other parts of the world in a few moments which we call the quiet time. This is Albert H. Salter speaking. Our hymn singer is Joseph Barclay with Lauren Whitney at the pipe organ. We read in the Holy Scriptures in the Old Testament in Lamentations, the 3rd chapter, I think it's the 26th verse. It is good that a man should both hope and quietly wait for the salvation of the Lord. I wouldn't be surprised but what there are some joining with us today who are in despair, who have had no end of difficulty. Well, we'd like to remind you today that the Lord himself is the one that gives rest for the soul. He is one that deals bountifully with us, as we read in the Psalms, "The Lord hath dealt bountifully with thee." I'm sure we can each say that. And as we seek to know the next step, we can put our faith and trust in him and know he won't disappoint us. That's the message of the first hymn that our hymn singer sings for us today, "Guide Me, O Thou Great Jehovah."

Thank you, Joe. Thank you, Lauren. I know that is the prayer of practically everyone joining with us today in many remote parts of the world. You know, this message of the guidance of our great God and the salvation of the Lord Jesus Christ is the old-time faith of our fathers for right here today. Remember that old song? I think maybe our organist will play it for us in just a moment. Faith of our fathers, living still, in spite of dungeon, fire, and sword, oh, how our hearts beat high with

Friends, we open the Holy Scriptures now today to read more of this faith. These are days, I believe, when we need to turn to God's Word to find help and to find strength and to find peace for our hearts. We're going to read from the 52nd Psalm today. My, we've read about all of the Psalms. Here's one I'm sure that speaks to us today. May God bless us as we read this portion of His Word. Why boastest thou thyself in mischief, O mighty man? The goodness of God endureth continually. Thy tongue deviseth mischiefs like a sharp razor, working deceitfully. Thou lovest evil more than good, and lying rather than to speak righteousness. Thou lovest all devouring words, O thou deceitful tongue. God shall likewise destroy thee forever. He shall take thee away and pluck thee out of thy dwelling place and root thee out of the land of the living. The righteous also shall see and fear and shall laugh at him. Lo, this is the man that made not God his strength, but trusted in the abundance of his riches and strengthened himself in his wickedness. But I am like a green olive tree in the house of God. I trust in the mercy of God forever and ever. I will praise thee forever because thou hast done it, and I will wait on thy name, for it is good before thy saints. The fool hath said in his heart, there is no God. Corrupt are they, and have done abominable iniquity. There is none that doeth good. God looked down from heaven upon the children of men to see if there were any that did understand, that did seek God. Save me, O God, by thy name, and judge me by thy strength. Hear my prayer, O God. Give ear to the words of my mouth. For strangers are risen up against me, and oppressors seek after my soul. They have not set God before them. Behold, God is mine helper. The Lord is with them that uphold my soul. He shall reward evil with mine enemies. Cut them off in thy truth. I will freely sacrifice unto thee. I will praise thy name, O Lord, for it is good. May God bless the reading of this portion of his word to our hearts today, as I believe even the Psalms of David so many times speak the cry of our own heart. Many folks are boasting in their own strength, not in the strength that comes from God. Many folks are trusting in the abundance of their own riches, but it is not the abundance of the riches which God sends down to us as we trust Him. This song that Joe is going to sing for us now calls us to open our hearts and our eyes to the truth that God reveals unto us. Joe?

Our Father in heaven, we thank thee today for thy goodness. Help us, we pray today, not to be like the man that says that he trusted in his own self. We may not have it pointed to us to say, lo, this is a man that made not God his strength, but trusted in the abundance of his riches and strengthened himself in his wickedness. May we trust in God. May we be caused today, dear Father, to lean upon thee. We thank thee for thy goodness. We thank thee for speaking unto our hearts. We surely need this day by day. For we pray in Jesus' name with thanksgiving. Amen.

Thank you, Joe, and thank you, Lauren, for speaking the cry of our hearts today. And I do trust and pray that many joining with us during these few moments have said this very thing, and you have turned to the Savior for the help that He alone is able to give. This is Albert H. Salter speaking. Our hymn singer has been Joseph Barclay with Lauren Whitney at the pipe organ. It's time for us to go now, and we join together to say goodbye. May God richly bless you.

The final week of July continues as the early morning show is now underway on Wednesday, July 29th. And good morning to you. I'm Chris Sumner, and what a sight I spied this morning, pedaling into the studio this morning, a simply stunning red-colored moon on the southwestern horizon. Once we get into the morning show, I'll share what I saw and what exactly is causing that deep red color we're seeing these days, as well as we'll dive into some old farmer's almanac folklore about why the full moon in July is referred to as the full buck moon. Right now, let's get into what is going to be a very hot and humid forecast for today. It will be a steamy one in Westman today. Heat warnings remain in place. We're expecting a mix of sun and cloud later this morning with a 60% chance of showers or thunderstorms late this afternoon. Hazy conditions developing, high 33, feeling like 41. Mainly cloudy tonight, 60% chance of showers or thunderstorms. Smoky conditions developing, overnight low 15. Mainly cloudy on Thursday with a 60% chance of morning showers or thunderstorms, high 28 tomorrow. Cloudy on Friday as we head into the long weekend with a 60% chance of showers, high 27. Saturday sunny, high 31 degrees. 16 this morning in Brandon and Souris, Melitta, Boisevain, and Killarney 17, Pilot Mound 20. Wind is light from the east and the relative humidity is 96%. From sunshine to thunderstorm, know what's coming with the forecast on the Discover Westman app. All right. For some in southern Manitoba, today could feature some of the highest Humidex values of the summer so far. Certainly will be feeling uncomfortable this afternoon, staying hydrated, finding shade, wearing sunscreen, taking a break indoors in an air-conditioned building. All things to keep in mind if you are planning some outdoor activity later today. One of our special guests on the morning show today will be from Canadian Blood Services. You've probably heard that right now the need is extremely high across the country. Since June 1st, Canadian Blood Services has seen a decrease of about 20% in its weekly donor numbers. We'll hear from Brett Lawrence from Canadian Blood Services Manitoba about how we can step up and help out as we head into August long weekend. He'll join us after 6:30 and 8:30. On the way over the next 10 minutes, music from Don Williams, the Judds, George Strait, and this is Jim Cuddy with Clearer View.

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1: It will be a steamy one in Westman today. Heat warnings remain in place. We're expecting a mix of sun and cloud later this morning with a 60% chance of showers or thunderstorms late this afternoon. Hazy conditions developing, high 33, feeling like 41. Mainly cloudy tonight, 60% chance of showers or thunderstorms. Smoky conditions developing, overnight low 15. Mainly cloudy on Thursday with a 60% chance of morning showers or thunderstorms, high 28 tomorrow. Cloudy on Friday as we head into the long weekend with a 60% chance of showers, high 27. Saturday sunny, high 31 degrees. 16 this morning in Brandon and Souris, Melitta, Boisevain, and Killarney 17, Pilot Mound 20. Wind is light from the east and the relative humidity is 96%. From sunshine to thunderstorm, know what's coming with the forecast on the Discover Westman app.

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1: It's Wednesday, July 29th, and the final week of the month continues to pass by as we head into what will be one of the muggiest days of the summer so far. Heat warnings remain in place, and it could feel like 45 or warmer this afternoon. The forecast coming up in a moment. I'm Chris Sumner. Good morning. Welcome to the morning show. Now, if you were up as early as me this morning or still awake from last night, you may have caught quite the sight with a deeply red colored moon. I was able to take a photo, not the best, but still captured it. And then I looked into why it was so red. I'll share what I found in 10 minutes. Our special guests today include Canadian Blood Services' Brett Lawrence, who will join us to talk about the urgent need for blood donations ahead of Terry Fox's long weekend, especially in light of higher-than-usual drop in donors over the summer. Well, it's time to get things started, so let's get to it. It's 6 o'clock.
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2: A heat warning remains in effect for most of southern Manitoba, with temperatures feeling around 40 degrees with the Humidex. I'm Alexander Peters, and it's only six more months until Manitoba Ag Days 2027 rolls out the carpet for the public. In 2027, Ag Days is celebrating a monumental milestone, 50 years of showcasing the best of the best of ag on the prairies. Communications specialist Teresa Hildebrand says they've got big plans in place for the Ag Days celebration coming up in January.
3: Absolutely. We are looking forward to welcoming everyone to our 50th show, which is an amazing accomplishment. So the Ag Day show started out as a one-day weed fair and has evolved as the city of Brandon has grown, as the Keystone Center has grown. We've been able to grow right along with it, and we are just absolutely looking forward to welcoming everyone to the 50th anniversary show.
2: Ag Days 2026 takes place January 19th to 21st at the Keystone Center. And the Brandon Area Community Foundation continues to support the Westman region through their granting programs, and earlier this spring, the board of directors welcomed their new executive director to the table. Tanis Chalmers says she's very excited to take on the role from retiring executive director Laura Kempthorne.
4: I had reached out to the foundation, asked about what were the opportunities to even sit on the board. From that conversation, the job came open as Laura Kempthorne was soon to be retiring, and I jumped on the opportunity. I feel blessed that I've been part of this process, and it's been amazing to see early in this role the generosity in this region. And I'm looking forward to meeting more of the people and the organizations behind all of that generosity.
2: And southern Manitoba will see several more days of hot weather before a system brings some relief later this week. Environment and Climate Change Canada meteorologist Jennifer Kowal says the current pattern will continue through midweek.
5: So it is going to be warm into midweek there. And then we do have something moving into southern Manitoba on Thursday, which should kind of break this cycle that we've been under with the warm heat that's a bit stagnant over southern Manitoba.
2: She says the cooler air will be short-lived, with warm temperatures expected to return for the weekend. Get the news of the day conveniently delivered to your email inbox and subscribe to the Daily News on Discover Westman.
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2: A heat warning remains in effect for most of southern Manitoba, with temperatures feeling around 40 degrees with the Humidex. A mix of sun and cloud today, 60% chance of showers or thunderstorms. Hazy, high of 33, 41 with the Humidex, UV index of 8. Tonight, mainly cloudy, 60% chance of showers or thunderstorms, smoke, low of 15. Thursday, mainly cloudy, 60% chance of showers or thunderstorms, high of 28, Humidex 31. Friday, mainly cloudy, 60% chance of showers, high of 27. Currently in Brandon and Souris, it is 16 degrees, 17 degrees in Mauletta, Boisvane, and Killarney, and in Pilot Mount, it is 20 degrees. Winds are coming in from the east at 3 kilometers per hour, with a relative humidity of 96%. Your real-time radar and local weather are waiting for you on Discover Westman.
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0: That's Eddie Rabbit, and Step by Step as we get rolling along on this Wednesday morning show. It is July 29th. We are expecting a mainly sunny day across southern Manitoba as heat warnings remain in effect. Here's why. We're looking at daytime highs up to 35 degrees and feeling like 45 this afternoon. Maybe a little bit cooler in western Manitoba, but still muggy and uncomfortable indeed. I'm Chris Sumner, and for those up early enough, or if you stayed up late enough last night, a fire red color moon greeted you in the southwestern sky early this morning. I spied it right away as I started pedaling into the studio around 4:30. So the moon is pretty much at the full stage in its current phase journey. It will peak in illumination this morning at 9:36 a.m. our time, but because the sun will obviously already be up, we won't be able to see it in the sky, hence why this morning's display was so special to see. For the last number of days, I'm sure you've noticed, the moon has had a red tinge to it, but the coloring this morning, at least to me, appeared to be particularly deep and noticeable. So essentially, it comes down to the forest fire smoke that's in the atmosphere currently. That smoke, along with other things like dust and pollution, can scatter or filter out the shorter blue wavelengths from the moon's illumination, but allow longer red wavelengths through. It's referred to as Raleigh scattering. So for those who enjoy the weather and folklore of the Old Farmer's Almanac, like me, Wednesday night's full moon is historically known as the full buck moon. Now, the full moon in July is called the buck moon, according to the Old Farmer's Almanac, because the antlers of male deer, of course bucks, are in full growth mode at this time. Now, the publication also notes that July's full moon has been known historically by several other names, including the feather molting moon in Cree, the berry moon in Anishinaabe, and moon when the choke cherries are ripe with the Dakota peoples. It was quite the sight to see. Of course, the full moon will be up later again today, and perhaps you'll get to catch it tonight. A look at the forecast all the way in 10 minutes. Again, hot, humid, sticky. That's what you need to know. ABBA, the Beatles, and Two Crows for Comfort on the way.
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1: It will be a steamy one in Westman today. Heat warnings remain in place. We're expecting a mix of sun and cloud later this morning with a 60% chance of showers or thunderstorms late this afternoon. Hazy conditions developing, high 33, feeling like 41. Mainly cloudy tonight, 60% chance of showers or thunderstorms. Smoky conditions developing, overnight low 15. Mainly cloudy on Thursday with a 60% chance of morning showers or thunderstorms, high 28 tomorrow. Cloudy on Friday as we head into the long weekend with a 60% chance of showers, high 27. Saturday sunny, high 31 degrees. 16 this morning in Brandon and Souris, Melitta, Boissevain, and Killarney 17, Pilot Mound 20. Wind is light from the east and the relative humidity is 96%. From sunshine to thunderstorm, know what's coming with the forecast on the Discover Westman app.
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4: Starting August the 1st, the Canadian Grain Commission is making changes to how darkened kernels are being assessed in amber durum wheat. Chief Grain Inspector for Canada, Derek Bunkowski.
5: We've changed how we're assessing the darkened and severely darkened kernels. Last year, we were categorizing them as severe midge damage. Our research showed that the impacts of darkened kernels were not as significant as they are with severe midge. So we've made the changes to reflect that scientific research that we've done. And we've also took the opportunity while doing this work to look at the smudge and penetrated smudge tolerances in all classes of wheat. And we've made some changes there as well.
4: The commission says the revised grading approach better reflects actual end-use quality for durum buyers and producers. For Golden West, I'm Glendalee Allen Vossler.
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6: Coach of the Boissevain Deloraine U11 AA club, Jeff Casson, says that he couldn't be prouder of his group for winning provincial gold.

0: Roland says it was a bit of an emotional roller coaster throughout the weekend.
1: Kind of a roller coaster weekend. Double A provincials in Winkler, and fought through some rain delays Friday and Sunday during the tournament. And Mother Nature kind of made things a little interesting, but we managed. The organizers did a great job and managed to get all the games in, even through all that. And so our guys kind of limped through the round robin a bit. We ended up 2-2 after round robin. Played two really good games and two of our worst games probably through the year.
0: After finding out that they were going to the semifinals, the group bared down and eventually brought home provincial gold. More on discoverwestman.com. In the WNBA, Toronto lost to Minnesota 193. In AA baseball, Winnipeg over Kansas City 3-1. And in Major League Baseball, the Blue Jays lost to Washington 8-6. I'm Dave Anthony.
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3: It's Wednesday, July 29th. Thank you for listening to The Morning Show. I'm Chris Sumner. You may have heard or saw online Canadian Blood Services has made an urgent call for all of us who can to book a blood donation appointment to help them replenish the nation's supply. This summer, the number of donors lower than anticipated. In fact, since June 1st, the blood supply has declined by nearly 20%. We'll hear from Canadian Blood Services Brett Lawrence in about 10 minutes with his encouragement to roll up our sleeves. Right now to the newsroom, it's 6:30.
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5: A heat warning remains in effect for most of southern Manitoba, with temperatures feeling around 40 degrees with the Humidex. I'm Alexander Peters, and the Brandon Area Community Foundation welcomed their new executive director this spring after the retirement of Laura Kempthorne. Tanis Chalmers worked with the RM of Pipestone for 10 years, but was in economic development for just over 20 years. Chalmers has also worked in provincial government and in the nonprofit sector.
6: I really specializing in economic development, marketing, but I also bring experience in grant writing as well as grant administration, lots of project management, community planning, organizational leadership, working with boards and other partners. I'm just really excited to participate in the growth of the organization. I see that happening as we speak.
5: The Brandon Area Community Foundation will be accepting applications for the fall grant program next week, Tuesday, August 4th. Grant information can be found at the bacf.ca website. And Manitoba Ag Days is celebrating half a century of bringing the top agricultural research studies, innovations, and machinery and equipment to Brandon. Communications specialist Teresa Hildebrand says the theme for the January 2027 show is 50 years of innovation and tradition.
7: And I think that really gives a nod to what strikes a core in all of us in agriculture, which is we're looking to the future. We want to be innovative. It's a gen-to-gen type of industry. And so we want to think what's coming next. But we also want to reflect on tradition and the legacy and the work that's got us to the place where we are right now. So we're trying to honor both of those things with 50 years of innovation and tradition.
5: The 2027 Ag Days takes place January 19th to 21st, and online registration opens on August 4th for their exhibitors. And hot temperatures are expected to stick around across southern Manitoba for a few more days. Environment and Climate Change Canada meteorologist Jennifer Kowal says any afternoon showers won't do much to change the forecast.
8: The showers that are going to be coming in tomorrow are not really necessarily related to a system moving through. They're just related to the afternoon heat. Even though there might be a little bit of showers, it doesn't seem to be actually changing anything in the pattern of the weather.
5: She also reminds residents to stay hydrated, seek shade, and take advantage of air-conditioned public spaces if they need a break from the heat. Find these stories and more on Discover Westman and in the daily news delivered to your inbox when you subscribe.
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5: A heat warning remains in effect for most of southern Manitoba, with temperatures feeling around 40 degrees with the Humidex. A mix of sun and cloud today, 60% chance of showers or thunderstorms. Hazy, high of 33, 41 with the Humidex, UV index of 8. Tonight, mainly cloudy, 60% chance of showers or thunderstorms. Smoke, low of 15. Thursday, mainly cloudy, 60% chance of showers or thunderstorms, high of 28, humidex 31. Friday, mainly cloudy, 60% chance of showers, high of 27. Currently in Brandon and Souris, it is 16 degrees, 17 degrees in Mullita, Boisvain, and Killarney, and in Pilot Mount, it is 20 degrees. Winds are coming in from the east at 3 kilometers per hour, with a relative humidity of 96%. Your real-time radar and local weather are waiting for you on Discover Westman.

0: Music from Lights, Cactus in the Valley on Wednesday's morning show. Before that, Edison Lighthouse and music from Canadian singer-songwriter Ron Sexsmith and the song Radio. It is July 29th. Heat warnings in place across southern Manitoba as one of the muggiest days of the summer is ahead of us. Looking at daytime highs up to 35 degrees and feeling like at least 45 this afternoon, expecting a mainly sunny day with perhaps slightly cooler temperatures in western Manitoba. Well, Canadian Blood Services has made a call for us all to book a blood donation appointment to help them replenish the nation's supply. This summer, the numbers of donors lower than anticipated. Since June 1st, the blood supply has declined by nearly 20%. Reporter Betty Swatsky connected with Canadian Blood Services Manitoba branch Brett Lawrence.
1: Summertime is a time where we expect blood donations to drop. It's just something that happens. It kind of changes with the seasons, and we expect donor behavior to change in the summertime. Folks are busy. Their routines change. You know, they're going to the lake. They're going on vacation. They're just spending more time at home with friends and family. But this summer, we're seeing a bigger drop than we expected. Since June 1st, we've seen a nearly 20% drop in the national inventory of blood. So folks are turning out less, and what we're expecting is about 18,000 appointments per week in the whole country, and we're falling short by about 1,500 to 2,500 per week. And if that trend continues, that could start to impact being able to meet the needs of patients.
2: That is significant. So, yeah. Okay, help me to understand, why is this year so much different than previous years?
1: Yeah, so it's one of those things that we don't exactly know the exact problem. 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And luckily, we do know the solution. And the solution is an immediate call for donors. This isn't saying something like, oh, come when you can. It's saying we need you today.
0: 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All right, that steamy and sticky forecast. We'll take a look at the details, including a risk of thunderstorm activity, perhaps even severe thunderstorm development later today.
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0: It will be a steamy one in Westman today. Heat warnings remain in place. We're expecting a mix of sun and cloud later this morning with a 60% chance of showers or thunderstorms late this afternoon. Hazy conditions developing, high 33, feeling like 41. Mainly cloudy tonight, 60% chance of showers or thunderstorms. Smoky conditions developing, overnight low 15. Mainly cloudy on Thursday with a 60% chance of morning showers or thunderstorms, high 28 tomorrow. Cloudy on Friday as we head into the long weekend with a 60% chance of showers, high 27. Saturday sunny, high 31 degrees. 16 this morning in Brandon and Souris, Melitta, Boisvain, and Killarney 17, Pilot Mound 20. Wind is light from the east and the relative humidity is 96%. From sunshine to thunderstorm, know what's coming with the forecast on the Discover Westman app.
8: Hello, I'm Lauren Bell from the Abundant Life Fellowship Church in Grunthal. a moment of meditation from the Upper Room Devotional Guide. The Bible reading today is from Philippians 4, verse 8. Brothers and sisters, whatever is true, whatever is noble, whatever is right, whatever is pure, whatever is lovely, whatever is admirable, if anything is excellent or praiseworthy, think about such things. Thought for the day? The Bible can help us see through God's eyes.

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1: It is spiritual warfare. 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
3: If you've signed the back of your driver's license to be an organ donor, we thank you. But did you know that it's still your family that makes the ultimate decision? That's why you have to discuss it with them. So, if you're listening to this right now with someone in your family, look at them and say, "I want to be an organ donor." We'll wait a moment while you do that. There. It's done. Thank you. From the Kidney Foundation of Canada.
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4: Starting August the 1st, the Canadian Grain Commission is making changes to how darkened kernels are being assessed in amber durum wheat. Chief Grain Inspector for Canada, Derek Bunkowski.
5: We've changed how we're assessing the darkened and severely darkened kernels. Last year, we were categorizing them as severe midge damage. Our research showed that the impacts of darkened kernels were not as significant as they are with severe midge. So we've made the changes to reflect that scientific research that we've done. And we've also took the opportunity while doing this work to look at the smudge and penetrated smudge tolerances in all classes of wheat. And we've made some changes there as well.
4: The commission says the revised grading approach better reflects actual end-use quality for durum buyers and producers. For Golden West, I'm Glendalee Allen-Vossler.

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1: Good morning. It's Wednesday, July 29th, and I'd like to take a moment to say a special good morning to Elizabeth Wolf. Elizabeth lives at Homestead South in Morden. She gave us a call to tell us how much she enjoys the music and programming we share with you every day, all day. And Elizabeth, thank you for taking time to do that. We always appreciate hearing from our listening friends. Well, it's time now to listen to the latest in local news. It's 7 o'clock.
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3: A heat warning remains in effect for most of southern Manitoba, with temperatures feeling around 40 degrees with the Humidex. I'm Alexander Peters, and Manitoba Ag Days is getting ready for their 50th show at the Keystone Center, and registration opens August 4th for their exhibitors. Ag Days is the largest indoor ag show in all of Canada, taking place each year in mid-January, and they're celebrating their 50th anniversary. Communications specialist Teresa Hildebrand comments on this milestone that's only 6 months away.
4: It really is astounding, and you think about all of the hard work, the physical work, but also the mental work, right? The planning, preparation, visionary thinking, all of those things that have brought us some of the technologies that we depend on a day-to-day basis right now. So the show will definitely have the Innovation Showcase as a returning feature favorite, looking at what's new and exciting, and we will have some throwback things honoring the tradition of agriculture that got us here.
3: Manitoba Ag Days registration for exhibitors is open from August 4th to 18th. Through their grant funding programs, the Brandon Area Community Foundation supports community projects throughout the entire Westman region. Executive Director Tanis Chalmers says the BACF fills the gap between generosity and community needs, helping people give so that their giving can go further and last longer.
5: The Brandon Area Community Foundation is a public charity, and we manage just under $30 million and close to 100 different funds. Funds are set up by donors, individuals, families, and businesses who want to give back to their communities. We invest that money and grow that money. Then we distribute grants and scholarships back to charities, schools, community projects across southwestern Manitoba.
3: The intake for the BACF fall grant funding is from August 4th to September 23rd. And southern Manitoba will see several more days of hot weather before a system brings some relief later this week. Environment and Climate Change Canada meteorologist Jennifer Kowal says the current pattern will continue through midweek.
6: So it is going to be warm into midweek there. And then we do have something moving into southern Manitoba on Thursday, which should kind of break this cycle that we've been under with the warm heat that's a bit stagnant over southern Manitoba.
3: She says the cooler air will be short-lived, with warm temperatures expected to return for the weekend. We're gathering all the news of the day and delivering it directly into your inbox. 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
3: A heat warning remains in effect for most of southern Manitoba, with temperatures feeling around 40 degrees with the Humidex. A mix of sun and cloud today, 60% chance of showers or thunderstorms. Hazy, high of 33, 41 with the Humidex, UV index of 8. Tonight, mainly cloudy, 60% chance of showers or thunderstorms, smoke, low of 15. Thursday, mainly cloudy, 60% chance of showers or thunderstorms, high of 28, Humidex 31. Friday, mainly cloudy, 60% chance of showers, high of 27. Currently in Brandon and Souris, it is 16 degrees, 17 degrees in Mulita, Boisvain, and Killarney, and in Pilot Mount, it is 20 degrees. Winds are coming in from the east at 3 kilometers per hour, with a relative humidity of 96%. Your real-time radar and local weather are waiting for you on Discover Westman.
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0: Scotty McCreary, It Matters to Her, Wednesday, July 29th. The morning show is what you're listening to on the radio and also streaming online through our website and app. I'm Chris Sumner. Thank you for being here as we head into what most likely will be one of the steamiest and hottest days of the summer so far. We're looking at highs up to 35 degrees in the Red River Valley in southeastern Manitoba, most likely around 31 in the southwest. But with the humidex, could feel like 45 or warmer this afternoon underneath a mainly sunny sky. Well, this Saturday afternoon, we are planning a very special edition of Made in Manitoba as we say goodbye to and recognize the impact of Canadian Christian music artist Brian Dirksen. The singer-songwriter was diagnosed with stage 4 cancer just earlier this month and passed away only weeks later at the stage of 60. We'll be showcasing music from his entire career and also portions of the final interview we conducted with Brian, and that was in June 2025. It was related to the release of his album Love for a Lifetime, which explored the themes of long-lasting and faithful love.
1: I think every couple has a lot of challenges thrown their way in life. You know, you start with this. Sometimes it's literally love at first sight. I talk a little bit about that in one of the songs called This Is Our Love. You know, from that first moment, just seeing her and going, I think she's the one for me. Like this sense. And then, you know, infatuation, falling in love, and all of the emotions and the dating and the engagement and then the marriage and the honeymoon and all of those phases are like, they're euphoric. But really what changes the world is people who can manage to stay in love for a lifetime.
0: It's a special tribute show for Brian Dirksen on Made in Manitoba this weekend. The late Christian music singer-songwriter lived in Abbotsford, B.C. with his wife Joyce and family, but had strong ties to Manitoba, with his father immigrating to Canada and living in Steinbach for years. Join us Saturday afternoon at 5.05 p.m. for the radio premiere of this special episode of Made in Manitoba.
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0: Good Wednesday morning, July 29th. 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Well, today, heat warning in effect, muggy and steamy. We're expecting a mainly sunny one with a 60% chance of afternoon showers or thunderstorms late this afternoon. Hazy conditions developing later today, high 33 and feeling like 41. Mainly cloudy tonight, 60% chance of showers or thunderstorms. Smoke moving in, overnight low 15. Mainly cloudy on Thursday with a 60% chance of morning showers or thunderstorms, high 28 tomorrow. Friday cloudy, good chance of showers and 27. Sunny on Saturday of August long and a high of 31 degrees. It's 16 this morning in Melitta, Boys of Ain, Killarney, Brandon, and Souris, Pilot Mound 20. Wind for the north at 6 and the relative humidity is 96%. Local weather you can trust. 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
1: It is spiritual warfare. Addiction doesn't just take over your habits. It takes over your thoughts, your relationships, your sense of purpose, and even your hope. The hope is found in the beautiful gospel of Jesus Christ. He alone fully comprehends the pain of each precious soul we serve in His name. At Union Gospel Mission, we covet your prayers. Please join us in this battle.

0: for folks to help them replenish their dwindling supply of blood. Blood has a shelf life of only 42 days, so today's donations will quickly make its way to a patient. CBS needs to ensure hospitals have the blood they need for everyday care and emergencies, especially as they head into the August long weekend, when trauma cases and other urgent care needs could see an increase. On Monday, I had the honor of chatting with someone who knows the value of being a blood donor very well. Brett Lawrence works with the Canadian Blood Services as Community Development Manager out of the office and donor location in Winnipeg. We heard part of that conversation yesterday morning, but I wanted to share more with you. In this part, Brett explains the greater need for blood going into a long weekend.
1: So, yes, going into the August long weekend, why is there such a need during that weekend, or any long weekend for that matter?
2: So really the issue with the summer of people's routines changing becomes even more amplified during a long weekend. It's when folks are planning a longer time away from home. And when they're thinking of packing for a vacation or time away, they're not also thinking, oh, I should donate blood before I go out of town. And that's the message that we need to get across, is to get out of this problem of such a sharp drop in inventory, about 20%. The solution is calling donors and just people who can donate, not just current donors, but new donors, people who haven't donated in years. We need them to come back to roll up their sleeves and donate. And it takes about an hour of your time, that needle's in your arm for about 10 to 15 minutes, if that, and then you get snacks afterwards. And so it's a pretty low investment that you have to do to make such a big impact. You're helping a cancer patient, you're helping someone in a car accident, you're helping someone undergoing surgery, and really just an hour of your time before you head out on your vacation means the world for someone else.
0: In just a few minutes, we'll hear more from Canadian Blood Services spokesman for Manitoba, Brett Lawrence. For CJRB Radio, I'm Betty Sawatsky.

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3: Wednesday, July 29th, and there is a slight risk for severe thunderstorm development tonight and overnight, primarily in southwestern Manitoba as a cold front sweeps through the region. Now, what we may see further east in the Red River Valley in southeastern Manitoba is a continuation of those showers and thunderstorm activity early Thursday morning. Whether they're at severe limits, that is looking unlikely, but it could be a wet start to our Thursday morning commute. But I'm hedging my bets that due to the scattered nature of any thunderstorm development we see, most areas won't see much of a drop at all. All right, forecast time right after the latest in local news. It's 7:30.
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5: A heat warning remains in effect for most of southern Manitoba, with temperatures feeling around 40 degrees with the Humidex. I'm Alexander Peters, and it's only six more months until Manitoba Ag Days 2027 rolls out the carpet for the public. In 2027, Ag Days is celebrating a monumental milestone, 50 years of showcasing the best of the best of ag on the prairies. Communications specialist Teresa Hildebrand says they've got big plans in place for the Ag Days celebration coming up in January.
6: Absolutely. We are looking forward to welcoming everyone to our 50th show, which is an amazing accomplishment. So the Ag Day show started out as a one-day weed fair and has evolved as the city of Brandon has grown, as the Keystone Center has grown. We've been able to grow right along with it, and we are just absolutely looking forward to welcoming everyone to the 50th anniversary show.
5: Ag Days 2026 takes place January 19th to 21st at the Keystone Center. And the Brandon Area Community Foundation continues to support the Westman region through their granting programs. And earlier this spring, the board of directors welcomed their new executive director to the table. Tanis Chalmers says she's very excited to take on the role from retiring executive director Laura Kempthorne.
7: I had reached out to the foundation, asked about what were the opportunities to even sit on the board. From that conversation, the job came open as Laura Kempthorne was soon to be retiring, and I jumped on the opportunity. I feel blessed that I've been part of this process, and it's been amazing to see early in this role the generosity in this region. And I'm looking forward to meeting more of the people and the organizations behind all of that generosity.
5: And southern Manitoba will see several more days of hot weather before a system brings some relief later this week. Environment and Climate Change Canada meteorologist Jennifer Kowal says the current pattern will continue through midweek.
8: So it is going to be warm into midweek there. And then we do have something moving into southern Manitoba on Thursday, which should kind of break this cycle that we've been under with the warm heat that's a bit stagnant over southern Manitoba.
5: She says the cooler air will be short-lived, with warm temperatures expected to return for the weekend. Get the news of the day conveniently delivered to your email inbox and subscribe to the Daily News on Discover Westman.
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5: A heat warning remains in effect for most of southern Manitoba, with temperatures feeling around 40 degrees with the Humidex. A mix of sun and cloud today, 60% chance of showers or thunderstorms. Hazy, high of 33, 41 with the Humidex, UV index of 8. Tonight, mainly cloudy, 60% chance of showers or thunderstorms, smoke, low of 15. Thursday, mainly cloudy, 60% chance of showers or thunderstorms, high of 28, Humidex 31. Friday, mainly cloudy, 60% chance of showers, high of 27. Currently in Brandon and Souris, it is 16 degrees, 17 degrees in Malita, Boisvain, and Killarney, and in Pilot Mount, it is 20 degrees. Winds are coming in from the east at 3 kilometers per hour, with a relative humidity of 96%. 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
12: Starting August the 1st, the Canadian Grain Commission is making changes to how darkened kernels are being assessed in amber durum wheat. Chief Grain Inspector for Canada, Derek Bunkowski.
13: We've changed how we're assessing the darkened and severely darkened kernels. Last year, we were categorizing them as severe midge damage. Our research showed that the impacts of darkened kernels were not as significant as they are with severe midge. So we've made the changes to reflect that scientific research that we've done. And we've also took the opportunity while doing this work to look at the smudge and penetrated smudge tolerances in all classes of wheat. And we've made some changes there as well.
12: The commission says the revised grading approach better reflects actual end-use quality for durum buyers and producers. For Golden West, I'm Glendale Allen Vossler.
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16: We hear from coach of the provincial champion Boisvain Deloraine U11 AA baseball team, Jeff Kassan, on the group's provincials, their season, and more. 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
17: 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We've had many staffing needs this summer, and many people have stepped forward to meet those needs. Thank you. We have one final need to share, and this is for the incredible senior teen camp coming up August 16th through the 22nd. Due to this camp being for teens ages 15 through 17, we need both male and female cabin leaders that are at least 18 years of age. 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
16: Coach of the Boisvain Deloraine U11 AA Club, Jeff Kassan, says that he couldn't be prouder of his group for winning provincial gold, and says it was a bit of an emotional roller coaster throughout the weekend.
18: Kind of a roller coaster weekend. AA provincials in Winkler, and fought through some rain delays Friday and Sunday during the tournament, and Mother Nature kind of made things a little interesting, but we managed. The organizers did a great job and managed to get all the games in, even through all that. And so our guys kind of limped through the round robin a bit. We ended up 2-2 after round robin. Played two really good games and two of our worst games probably through the year.
16: After finding out that they were going to the semifinals, the group bared down and eventually brought home provincial gold. More on discoverwestman.com. In the WNBA, Toronto lost to Minnesota 193. In AA baseball, Winnipeg over Kansas City 3-1. And in Major League Baseball, the Blue Jays lost to Washington 8-6. I'm Dave Anthony.
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23: It's Wednesday, and I'm Betty Swatsky. Brett Lawrence is the Community Development Manager for Canadian Blood Services in the Winnipeg office on William Avenue. He's been sharing with us on the importance of giving blood now during the summer months. While a seasonal decline in donations is expected during the summer months and factored into planning, appointment bookings have fallen well below typical summer patterns. Donors of all blood types are needed now to replenish the blood supply and keep pace with hospital demands. In this portion of our conversation, Brett explains the process of being a blood donor.
24: So what would you say to that person who's maybe toyed with the idea of, you know, donating blood, but has never done it? It might be kind of a scary thing for them, but it's not difficult. It's really quite easy.
25: Yeah. So for someone who's never donated blood before, I think the first thing I would tell them is find someone who has donated blood before and go with them. Find a buddy to donate blood, or maybe find someone who's never done it but is interested in, and go together. It's a wonderful activity that you are saving lives, but it also can be a social outing. There's food there. There's other people there. It's a nice change of scenery. When it's hot in the summer, we have ample AC, so it's a good way to cool off. So it's a great social activity for reconnecting with people. Say you haven't seen your family or a family member or a friend in a while, just text them or phone them and say, hey, I'm planning on donating blood. Do you want to come with me? If that still doesn't sell them, I would say just do a bit of exposure therapy here. Like, find someone that you know is donating blood and go with them and be their blood buddy support system. Like, just see what it's like. Because I think when people hear blood and blood donation, they kind of get scared and it's hard to realize what that's actually like. But when you come to a donor center, you see this wonderful community event that's not really intimidating. Our staff are really warm, our volunteers are really warm, and the donors are all happy to be there. And you'll see that it's not that scary, and it's a pretty accessible way to literally save lives.
24: Now, there's another side of things. Folks may not understand this completely. They may have been a cancer patient. They may be on medication. Mm-hmm. They, like, even high blood pressure pills, right? Things like that. Normal medications that doesn't involve, you know, some pretty severe situations. But so speak to that, because they might think, well, I don't qualify anyways, but they actually might.
25: Yeah. So I would say don't discount yourself if you think you can't donate blood for whatever medical treatment you're receiving or even travel that you've done in the past. Our eligibility criteria is constantly changing. For example, folks that used to be in the UK during the 80s and 90s, they couldn't donate in Canada for years because of the mad cow disease crisis at that time. But about 2 years ago, that was lifted. So thousands of people who had been deferred their life, or a good chunk of their life, were now eligible to donate again. Cancer patients is another good one. Most types of cancer are now lifted from our list as permanent deferrals. So I know I work with some champions, we call them, who organize blood drives or group donations at their work. and they're cancer survivors, and they weren't able to donate for years. And then once they're in remission from, in this case, breast cancer, she was able to donate again, and she has returned to donating blood. So the best place to go if you've never donated before, or say you haven't donated in a while and you have been told you were deferred, is visit blood.ca. There's an eligibility section that you can check out. You can find medical conditions and medications that would defer you, or you can phone 1-888-2-DONATE. That's 1-888-236-6283. And you can speak with a healthcare professional who has access to the resources that you need to figure out if you're deferred or not. So some medications will defer you, others won't. The best place to go is our website or 1-888-2-DONATE.
23: Brett Lawrence with Canadian Blood Services Manitoba, explaining the process of becoming a regular blood donor with the CBS. In a few minutes, Brett will share a special message to the many blood donors in the Westman region, so don't go away. For CJRB Radio, I'm Betty Sawatsky.

0: past me in Manitoba, guest calls Winnipeg home. It's Don Amaro, sometimes a whisper on this Wednesday morning show. It is July 29th. Heat warnings in effect as we expect one of the hottest and most humid days of the summer so far. Highs pushing 35 degrees this afternoon and feeling like 45 later today. And Zach, I would suggest you're dressed for the weather.
1: Oh, yeah. I figured it was going to be a hot one today. As soon as I stepped out, the fact that it's before 8 o'clock and you can already feel that heat.
0: Oh, yeah.
1: It gives you a good indicator on what the day's going to be. So both of us, we're pretty buttoned up and we're looking pretty summery this morning.
0: Yeah, you've got a Hawaiian-themed shirt with the lotus and the black coloring, and I've just got a kind of a salmon-colored button-up short sleeve. Right now, by the way, if you want to know, the Humidex makes it feel like nearly 30 already.
1: Yeah.
0: That's how warm and humid it's going to be today. So yesterday, Zach, and I'm going to talk more about this shortly after 8 o'clock, I played disc golf for the first time.
1: Nice.
0: So a friend asked me to come along. They have played disc golf for years with their family. Mm-hmm. I had to borrow a set because I don't have my own Frisbees.
1: I do.
0: I know you do. So for those that don't know what disc golf is, it's basically Frisbee throwing into baskets.
1: Yep.
0: And a course laid out over a space. So we're going to throw a few disc golf questions at you for Did You Know this morning.
1: Okay.
0: True or false, Zach, disc golf can also be referred to as Frisbee golf.
1: Yeah, sure. True.
0: Absolutely, it's true. Yeah. Most people who are in the know call it disc golf.
1: Yeah.
0: It's only newcomers like me that are like referring to them as Frisbees.
1: Yeah.
0: True or false, Zach, mm-hmm. the hatchet, the thumber, the roller, and the turbo are all common alternative throwing types.
1: Hmm. Yeah, let's go true. They all sound awesome.
0: Yeah, at least according to Wikipedia and the disc golf entry.
1: Okay.
0: Those are all the names of some of the other weirdo ways you see people tossing.
1: Okay, that's above my pay grade, but I totally believe you. That there are people very serious about disc golf.
0: Oh, yes,
1: and I can imagine
0: is.
1: They're throwing thumbers and whatever
0: hatchets.
1: Else. Hatchets.
0: I've witnessed a number of folks passionately playing disc golf as I walk through the park with Charlie, my dog. So
1: I feel like a hatchet would not be a positive throw.
0: Yeah, no, it seemed like it was quite aggressive. That's the word.
1: Okay.
0: According to the UDisc course directory, there are over 16,000 disc golf courses worldwide.
1: Wow.
0: What country has the vast majority of these courses? Is it the United States, Canada, or Finland?
1: I'm going to go U.S.
0: You're correct. Approximately 75% of the world's courses are located in the United States.
1: Wow.
0: Finland currently has the second most, with Canada at 3. Give or take, we have about 360 disc golf courses in Canada.
1: Okay.
0: About 90% are free.
1: Yeah.
0: To go use.
1: I was going to say, for the most part, you just walk up
0: just
1: and start chucking.
0: Yeah.
1: Like,
0: the only thing I had to worry about last night was my crazy curves and any pedestrians in the area.
1: Yeah.
0: We did have a brief pause because there was a fellow walking through with his baby in a stroller, and then a kid leaving the pool, and then another person walking, and I'm like, I'm just going to wait.
1: Just don't trust myself.
0: I don't see this ending well.
1: And if you do maybe catch a little disc golf bug, I would highly recommend the course in Grafton, North Dakota.
0: Really?
1: They have a surprisingly very good disc golf course.
0: Okay.
1: And it is incredibly long because they have a huge campground.
0: Okay.
1: And it goes over, or it doesn't go over, but they have like a river and all sorts of like really interesting terrain. It's actually a really, really good disc golf course. And it's not that far away from here.
0: No, not at all. Well, I'll write that down. Grafton, North Dakota, disc golf mecca.
1: You betcha. Yeah, exactly.
0: And now we know as we head toward 8 o'clock.
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9: Welcome back. I'm Betty Sawatsky. You've been listening to my conversation with Canadian Blood Services Manitoba, Brett Lawrence, sharing on what it looks like to roll up your sleeve and become a regular blood donor with the CBS. At any given time when I'm giving blood at the CBS mobile unit in Brandon, I'll see our military members from CFB Shiloh, or whole families from neighboring Hutterite colonies, whole staff from area businesses and organizations, and folks who just are dedicated to giving blood to help their neighbors across the country. The Westman region holds a special place in the heart of the Canadian Blood Services for being such faithful donors over the years.
10: I'll just lastly say, like, a huge thank you to the folks of Brandon and Westman for continuing to be amazing and generous blood donors for Canadian Blood Services and for patients in need. I think sometimes when it becomes a habit, you kind of sometimes you forget the impact you're making, because you donate, then you go on with your day. And it really is that casual and that, like, non-invasive. But I think it's important for folks to reflect on, like, who you've been helping. Like, you are helping people with cancer treatment. You helped someone in a car accident or surgery. And I really want to thank those folks that may be listening that have donated before, and encourage them to reflect on that, and also encourage them to tell their friends and family who haven't donated before, haven't in a while, tell them to come with you next time, or tell them to go on their own. Because in order to continue to meet the demands for patients in hospitals, we need to grow our donor base. So it's not just this summer, it's for the years ahead. We need about 1 million new donors by 2030 to continue to meet the demands of hospitals in the coming years. So Manitobans can do our part by donating blood, but also encouraging others to do it for the first time.
9: To provide more opportunities to give, additional weekend appointments have been added at many donor centers, and whole blood donation appointments are available at several plasma donor centers. 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
4: Well, if you're with us a few minutes ago for Did You Know, I shared with Zach that I played disc golf, also known as frisbee golf, for the first time last night. A friend encouraged me to join them as they were heading out to our local course. I'll give you a review of how it appears I'm still terrible at frisbee in about 10 minutes. Right now, it's 8 o'clock.
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6: A heat warning remains in effect for most of southern Manitoba, with temperatures feeling around 40 degrees with the Humidex. I'm Alexander Peters, and the Brandon Area Community Foundation welcomed their new executive director this spring after the retirement of Laura Kempthorne. Tanis Chalmers worked with the RM of Pipestone for 10 years, but was in economic development for just over 20 years. Chalmers has also worked in provincial government and in the nonprofit sector.
7: I really specializing in economic development, marketing, but I also bring experience in grant writing as well as grant administration, lots of project management, community planning, organizational leadership, working with boards and other partners. I'm just really excited to participate in the growth of the organization. I see that happening as we speak.
6: The Brandon Area Community Foundation will be accepting applications for the Fall Grant Program next week, Tuesday, August 4th. Grant information can be found at the bacf.ca website. And Manitoba Ag Days is celebrating half a century of bringing the top agricultural research studies, innovations, and machinery and equipment to Brandon. Communications specialist Teresa Hildebrand says the theme for the January 2027 show is 50 years of innovation and tradition.
8: And I think that really gives a nod to what strikes a chord in all of us in agriculture, which is we're looking to the future. We want to be innovative. It's a gen-to-gen type of industry. And so we want to think what's coming next. But we also want to reflect on tradition and the legacy and the work that's got us to the place where we are right now. So we're trying to honor both of those things with 50 years of innovation and tradition.
6: The 2027 Ag Days takes place January 19th to 21st, and online registration opens on August 4th for their exhibitors. And hot temperatures are expected to stick around across southern Manitoba for a few more days. Environment and Climate Change Canada meteorologist Jennifer Kowal says any afternoon showers won't do much to change the forecast.
9: The showers that are going to be coming in tomorrow are not really necessarily related to a system moving through. They're just related to the afternoon heat. Even though there might be a little bit of showers, it doesn't seem to be actually changing anything in the pattern of the weather.
6: She also reminds residents to stay hydrated, seek shade, and take advantage of air-conditioned public spaces if they need a break from the heat. 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
6: A heat warning remains in effect for most of southern Manitoba, with temperatures feeling around 40 degrees with the Humidex. A mix of sun and cloud today, 60% chance of showers or thunderstorms. Hazy, high of 33, 41 with the Humidex, UV index of 8. Tonight, mainly cloudy, 60% chance of showers or thunderstorms. Smoke, low of 15. Thursday, mainly cloudy, 60% chance of showers or thunderstorms, high of 28, humidex 31. Friday, mainly cloudy, 60% chance of showers, high of 27. Currently in Brandon and Souris, it is 16 degrees, 17 degrees in Melitta, Boisevain, and Killarney. And in Pilot Mound, it is 19 degrees. Winds are coming in from the north and northeast at 4 kilometers per hour with a relative humidity of 98%. 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

0: Live RC hits your wagon to a star on Wednesday's morning show, July 29th. Hot, humid, muggy, sticky, steamy, whatever adjective you're going to use to describe today, you will be correct. Heat warning in effect across southern Manitoba. We're expecting daytime highs pushing 35 degrees this afternoon and feeling like potentially 45 later today. There is a chance of thunderstorms and showers late this evening and overnight. So it was another first for me yesterday. I played disc golf for the first time. Quite a few towns across southern Manitoba have installed disc golf courses in recent years, adding to the rec opportunities they already offer. Now, in my town, I've looked at the baskets and tee boxes, as they call them, for years, but I just hadn't taken the step to try it. Last night, that changed when a friend who plays regularly said, "Hey, why don't you join me and give it a try?" So I borrowed a disc set from the Aquatic Center in town, which is awesome. They offer that for free. A driver, mid-range, and putter. So three frisbees in total. And I quickly was reminded how poor of a frisbee thrower I am. Oh boy. I don't know if the first drive on hole one made it 30 feet. It left my hand and almost immediately careened into the ground like hard. But from there, things got a little bit better with more practice and more throws. I had a couple of really good drives late in the round, which had me smiling. And the thing is, depending on the course, there can be a lot of dog legs around trees and corners. So being able to bend that disc with spin is a skill I will need to learn. It was a really fun time and one that allowed you to chat along the way while playing. 100% I'll be playing disc golf again. I already downloaded an app onto my phone called UDisc that has courses across the country GPS'd so you can get yardages and keep score. Now, it will be quite hot and humid to play disc golf this afternoon, or frankly anything for that matter other than lazing about in a pool, hopefully with some shade. We'll look at the forecast in 10 minutes with music on the way from the Jack Slacks and Rain Hamilton.
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0: Overnight low 15. Mainly cloudy on Thursday. Good chance of showers or thunderstorms tomorrow morning. High 28. Friday cloudy. 60% chance of showers. High 27. Sunny and 31 on Saturday. It's currently 20 degrees in Melitta, Boise of Ain, Killarney, Brandon, and Souris. Pilot Mound 21. Wind light from the east-southeast and the relative humidity 96%. Already feels like 28 this morning. 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
5: Coach of the Boise of Ain Deloraine U11 AA club, Jeff Casson, says that he couldn't be prouder of his group for winning provincial gold and says it was a bit of an emotional roller coaster throughout the weekend.
6: Kind of a roller coaster weekend. AA provincials in Winkler and fought through some rain delays Friday and Sunday during the tournament. And, Mother Nature kind of made things a little interesting, but we managed, the organizers did a great job and managed to get all the games in, even through all that. And, so our guys kind of went through the round robin a bit. We ended up 2-2 after round robin, played two really good games and two of our worst games probably through the year.
5: After finding out that they were going to the semifinals, the group bared down and eventually brought home provincial gold. 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In the WNBA, Toronto lost to Minnesota 193. In AA baseball, Winnipeg over Kansas City 3-1. And in Major League Baseball, the Blue Jays lost to Washington 8-6. I'm Dave Anthony.
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6: A heat warning remains in effect for most of southern Manitoba, with temperatures feeling around 40 degrees with the Humidex. I'm Alexander Peters, and Manitoba Ag Days is getting ready for their 50th show at the Keystone Center, and registration opens August 4th for their exhibitors. Ag Days is the largest indoor ag show in all of Canada, taking place each year in mid-January, and they're celebrating their 50th anniversary. Communications specialist Teresa Hildebrand comments on this milestone that's only 6 months away.
7: It really is astounding, and you think about all of the hard work, the physical work, but also the mental work, right? The planning, preparation, visionary thinking, all of those things that have brought us some of the technologies that we depend on a day-to-day basis right now. So the show will definitely have the Innovation Showcase as a returning feature favorite, looking at what's new and exciting, and we will have some throwback things honoring the tradition of agriculture that got us here.
6: Manitoba Ag Days registration for exhibitors is open from August 4th to 18th. Through their grant funding programs, the Brandon Area Community Foundation supports community projects throughout the entire Westman region. Executive Director Tanis Chalmers says the BACF fills the gap between generosity and community needs, helping people give so that their giving can go further and last longer.
8: The Brandon Area Community Foundation is a public charity, and we manage just under $30 million and close to 100 different funds. Funds are set up by donors, individuals, families, and businesses who want to give back to their communities. We invest that money and grow that money. Then we distribute grants and scholarships back to charities, schools, community projects across southwestern Manitoba.
6: The intake for the BACF fall grant funding is from August 4th to September 23rd. And southern Manitoba will see several more days of hot weather before a system brings some relief later this week. Environment and Climate Change Canada meteorologist Jennifer Kowal says the current pattern will continue through midweek.
9: So it is going to be warm into midweek there. And then we do have something moving into southern Manitoba on Thursday, which should kind of break this cycle that we've been under with the warm heat that's a bit stagnant over southern Manitoba.
6: She says the cooler air will be short-lived, with warm temperatures expected to return for the weekend. We're gathering all the news of the day and delivering it directly into your inbox. 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
6: A heat warning remains in effect for most of southern Manitoba, with temperatures feeling around 40 degrees with the Humidex. A mix of sun and cloud today, 60% chance of showers or thunderstorms. Hazy, high of 33, 41 with the Humidex, UV index of 8. Tonight, mainly cloudy, 60% chance of showers or thunderstorms. Smoke, low of 15. Thursday, mainly cloudy, 60% chance of showers or thunderstorms, high of 28, Humidex 31. Friday, mainly cloudy, 60% chance of showers, high of 27. Currently in Brandon and Souris, it is 16 degrees, 17 degrees in Melitta, Boisvain, and Killarney. And in Pilot Mound, it is 19 degrees. Winds are coming in from the north and northeast at 4 kilometers per hour with a relative humidity of 98%. Your real-time radar and local weather are waiting for you on Discover Westman.

0: Past Made in Manitoba guest, Red Moon Road, the song Fables. On Wednesday's morning show, it's July 29th. Heat warnings in effect across much of southern Manitoba. Could see daytime highs up to 35 this afternoon and it feeling like 45 in parts of the region. We're expecting a mix of sun and cloud, chance of showers and thunderstorms later on today. Canadian Blood Services has issued an urgent plea for additional donors to step forward ahead of August long weekend. To put some numbers around it, since June 1st, the blood supply has declined by nearly 20%. And over the past 6 weeks, appointments have fallen short by up to 2,500 each week. Canadian Blood Services Manitoba branch rep Brett Lawrence told us, by making a donation before the weekend, you are helping across the country.
1: Say Manitoba hospitals are at a good level for their demand for blood. The great thing about being Canadian Blood Services is that we can send units of blood to other parts of the country as well. Let's say Regina or Saskatoon are running low on O positive units or A positive units. Our Manitoba locations can send it that way to make sure those patients are being met. So I think that's also a point worth emphasizing, is in this time, like, Canadians are getting together. It's not just Manitobans. It's we're helping our provincial neighbors too. And when you donate blood, it's helping folks in hospitals. And it's just the country coming together like this.
2: So those other donor sites, are there places that maybe need a little bit of extra help? So those, like myself, who have my next ability to donate would be in August. But Brandon's full, so can I go somewhere else? I guess that's the question.
1: If folks are interested in finding another place to donate, on our website, blood.ca, they can do a simple postal code search, and it will show them the closest donor centers around them. But yeah, we are in Brandon. We go to Steinbeck. We go to Gimli. We go to Selkirk. We have other donor centers in Winnipeg in addition to the 777 William location. So maybe I'll call it specifically, if folks happen to be in Selkirk in August, on August 11th or August 25th, we are in a big need of donors and for those mobiles at the Selkirk Recreation Complex. We have about 200 open appointments for those 2 dates in August. This coming week, July 30th, if folks happen to be in the Pembina Valley area in Winkler, we still have about 30 appointments open for July 30th. So that Thursday going into the long weekend is especially important, not just because of the national inventory need that we have right now, but also we are always in need of bringing in as much blood as we can going into long weekends, because around Canada Day, we saw the same thing. That's when our inventory took a big hit, because folks aren't around for the long weekend. So folks are around during that time and in those areas, really emphasizing they come.
0: The need is always there for blood, but right now it's a little bit bigger. Roll up your sleeve to give. 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Time now for temperatures across Canada. On the West Coast this morning, 13 in Victoria, 15 in Vancouver, 6 in Prince George, Edmonton and Calgary 13, 16 in Saskatoon, 19 in Regina, mainly sunny, and 23 in Winnipeg. 19 this hour in Thunder Bay, 21 in Toronto and Montreal, 20 degrees in Ottawa, 17 in Quebec City, 19 in Fredericton and Halifax, 18 in Charlottetown, drizzle in St. John's, and 14. Canada's north, partly cloudy, 11 degrees in Whitehorse, 15 in Yellowknife, and 5 in Iqaluit. And doesn't happen every day, but the hourly hotspot in Canada is in Manitoba right now. Oak Point Marine, 24.6 degrees Celsius already this morning. That's a look at temperatures across Canada. Your forecast for August long weekend and the rest of this week coming up.
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0: One of the hottest and most humid days of the summer so far expected today in the southwest. We're looking at a mix of sun and cloud and a 60% chance of showers or thunderstorms late this afternoon. Hazy conditions developing as we head toward a high of 33 and it feeling like 41. Mainly cloudy tonight, 60% chance of showers or thunderstorms, smoke rolling into Westman, overnight low 15 degrees. 60% chance of showers or thunderstorms Thursday morning. Otherwise, mainly cloudy tomorrow and a high of 28. Friday, cloudy, 60% chance of showers, high 27. And we start Terry Fox long weekend on Saturday with sunshine and highs of 31. Currently 20 degrees in Melitta, Boisvain, Killarney, Brandon, and Souris. Pilot Mound 21. Wind is light and the relative humidity 96%, already feeling like 28 degrees this morning. Before work or hitting the road for your August-long vacation, check the forecast on the Discover Westman app.
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0: Time to open up the anniversary album on Wednesday, July 29th, and we have one official couple to recognize this morning. Happy anniversary to Cody and Brittany Copeland. Cody and Brittany and all the couples celebrating today, your special song coming from Don Williams, It Must Be Love.

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5: You're listening to Compass Point with Pete Smith. The inner presence of the Holy Spirit is a spiritual legacy for every Christian, writes John Stott. Indeed, if the Holy Spirit has not made his home within us, we are not real Christians at all. As Paul wrote in Romans 8, verse 9, if anyone does not have the Spirit of Christ, they do not belong to Christ. This, then, is what the New Testament teaches. When we put our trust in Jesus Christ and commit ourselves to him, the Holy Spirit enters us. He is sent by God into our hearts. He makes our bodies his dwelling place, his temple. This does not mean we're no longer able to sin. Indeed, in some ways, the conflict intensifies. But on the other hand, a way of victory has been opened. Paul gives a vivid description of the battle in Galatians 5 between our sinful nature and the Spirit of God. More about this tomorrow.
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8: A heat warning remains in effect for most of southern Manitoba, with temperatures feeling around 40 degrees with the Humidex. I'm Alexander Peters, and it's only six more months until Manitoba Ag Days 2027 rolls out the carpet for the public. In 2027, Ag Days is celebrating a monumental milestone, 50 years of showcasing the best of the best of ag on the prairies. Communications specialist Teresa Hildebrand says they've got big plans in place for the Ag Days celebration coming up in January.
9: Absolutely. We are looking forward to welcoming everyone to our 50th show, which is an amazing accomplishment. So the Ag Day show started out as a one-day weed fair and has evolved as the city of Brandon has grown, as the Keystone Center has grown. We've been able to grow right along with it, and we are just absolutely looking forward to welcoming everyone to the 50th anniversary show.
8: Ag Days 2026 takes place January 19th to 21st at the Keystone Center. And the Brandon Area Community Foundation continues to support the Westman region through their granting programs. And earlier this spring, the board of directors welcomed their new executive director to the table. Tanis Chalmers says she's very excited to take on the role from retiring executive director Laura Kempthorne.
10: I had reached out to the foundation, asked about what were the opportunities to even sit on the board. From that conversation, the job came open as Laura Kempthorne was soon to be retiring, and I jumped on the opportunity. I feel blessed that I've been part of this process, and it's been amazing to see early in this role the generosity in this region. And I'm looking forward to meeting more of the people and the organizations behind all of that generosity.
8: And southern Manitoba will see several more days of hot weather before a system brings some relief later this week. Environment and Climate Change Canada meteorologist Jennifer Kowal says the current pattern will continue through midweek.
11: So it is going to be warm into midweek there. And then we do have something moving into southern Manitoba on Thursday, which should kind of break this cycle that we've been under with the warm heat that's a bit stagnant over southern Manitoba.
8: She says the cooler air will be short-lived, with warm temperatures expected to return for the weekend. Get the news of the day conveniently delivered to your email inbox and subscribe to the Daily News on Discover Westman.
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8: A heat warning remains in effect for most of southern Manitoba, with temperatures feeling around 40 degrees with the Humidex. A mix of sun and cloud today, 60% chance of showers or thunderstorms. Hazy, high of 33, 41 with the Humidex, UV index of 8. Tonight, mainly cloudy, 60% chance of showers or thunderstorms. Smoke, low of 15. Thursday, mainly cloudy, 60% chance of showers or thunderstorms, high of 28, Humidex 31. Friday, mainly cloudy, 60% chance of showers, high of 27. Currently in Brandon and Souris, it is 16 degrees, 17 degrees in Melitta, Boisevain, and Killarney. And in Pilot Mound, it is 19 degrees. Winds are coming in from the north and northeast at 4 kilometers per hour with a relative humidity of 98%. Your real-time radar and local weather are waiting for you on Discover Westman.
14: It's Wednesday, July 29th. Time for this morning's funeral announcements. Marie Friesen, knee penner, 87 of Steinbach, passed away Monday, July 27th at Bethesda Regional Health Center. She is survived by her husband, Jake, two daughters, two sons, and their families. She was predeceased by one daughter-in-law. A memorial service for Marie Friesen, knee penner, will be held Friday, 3 p.m. at Birchwood Funeral Chapel, with private family burial prior to the service at Heritage Cemetery. Viewing will be at Birchwood Funeral Chapel tomorrow from 7 to 8 p.m. Arrangements by Birchwood Funeral Chapel, Steinbach. Margaret Weeb, 94 of Winkler, passed away Friday, July 24th at Boundary Trails Health Center. The funeral service for Margaret Weeb will be held Friday, 2 p.m. at Pemina Valley Baptist Church, Winkler, with burial at Plum Coulee Cemetery. Viewing will be at Weeb Funeral Home, Winkler, tomorrow from 4 to 8 p.m. and at the church prior to the service. 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

0: The Ralph Carmichael Orchestra, The Lord's Prayer, on Wednesday's morning show, July 29th. And you may have heard me mention that there could be some shower, thunderstorm, and borderline severe thunderstorm potential later today across southern Manitoba. That severe threat primarily for the Red River Valley and southeastern Manitoba, very much conditional as the atmosphere is going to be capped for much of the day. And what that means is warm air aloft prevents convection or thunderstorm development from happening. With that said, we have a cold front moving in from Saskatchewan through Manitoba later today, tonight, and overnight. That's why we're seeing that chance of showers and thunderstorms right across the region beginning tonight and then tomorrow morning across much of southern Manitoba. And it, not really a cold front, more so a cool front, as yes, temperatures will drop a few degrees tomorrow and then also potentially Friday. But the big thing is this cool front, if you will, is going to wash out a lot of the humidity in the atmosphere, which means much more comfortable conditions and lower humidity once we get through tomorrow, which I know for me personally and many others will be A-OK. I don't mind the heat, but you add that humidity in and that gets to be a little much for me, even if I do have the option of being in a pool for much of the afternoon. All right, a closer look at the forecast as heat warnings continue after this.
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0: One of the hottest and most humid days of the summer so far expected today in the southwest. We're looking at a mix of sun and cloud and a 60% chance of showers or thunderstorms late this afternoon. Hazy conditions developing as we head toward a high of 33 and it feeling like 41. Mainly cloudy tonight, 60% chance of showers or thunderstorms, smoke rolling into Westman, overnight low 15 degrees. 60% chance of showers or thunderstorms Thursday morning. Otherwise, mainly cloudy tomorrow and a high of 28. Friday, cloudy, 60% chance of showers, high 27. And we start Terry Fox long weekend on Saturday with sunshine and highs of 31. Currently 20 degrees in Melitta, Boys of Ain, Killarney, Brandon, and Souris, Pilot Mound 21. Wind is light and the relative humidity 96%, already feeling like 28 degrees this morning. Before work or hitting the road for your August-long vacation, check the forecast on the Discover Westman app.

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4: That's all for Midweek Wednesday's morning show as we look ahead to Thursday at 6 a.m. Very excited to share with you a conversation that Jamie Giesbrecht had with Diana Vauden. She is the co-chair of the Nellie McClung Museum of Canada, which is located in Manitou. A new exhibit underway right now called The Hidden Attic, showcasing a never-before-seen collection of original dresses from the Roaring Twenties that was recently discovered in Winnipeg. We'll share that story on Thursday's morning show. Today's Back to the Bible Canada with Dr. John Neufeld in just a couple of minutes, right after our final song together this morning. This is Jim Witter, Faith, Hope, and Love.

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1: Hi, this is Ben Lowell, and this is Back to the Bible Canada with Dr. John Neufeld. We're continuing our series today, The Kind Attributes of God, with a message titled The Goodness of God. So turn in your Bibles to James chapter 1, verse 17, as we join Dr. Neufeld now.
2: Every once in a while, I hear someone say, "Oh my goodness!" I mean, perhaps they're surprised or delighted, and sometimes maybe they're disgusted. They say, "Oh my goodness." And I've been contemplating what that means, and I suppose it might mean that they have replaced a curse or the using of the sacred name in profanity, and so as an expression, they replace a word of obscenity with a word that is meant to be wholesome and noble. My goodness. But I begin by reflecting on that phrase, my goodness, and asking what we mean by goodness. What is this wholesome and noble thing? What is it to be good? And if we're going to do a Bible study, a long one, in which we took note of every single place that the Bible uses the word good, we would find that it is one of the most used descriptions of God. Psalm 73, verse 1, truly God is good to Israel, and all that God does is good. 1 Timothy 4, verse 4, for everything created by God is good. You know, we're talking about the kind attributes of God, and by that I mean those attributes that are essential to God, that are felt as kindness in our lives. And God's goodness is one of those. Yes, God does good, but God also is good. It is a part of His necessary being, the altogether good God. As I did with love, we need some time to think about what we mean by the word good, and so let's begin where the Bible does. The Bible begins with the words, in the beginning, God created the heavens and the earth. And then we're told that for a period of time, the earth was meaningless and void, a place where no life was possible, like all the other planets. But then in six successive days, and I'm going to leave it to my listener to determine if those days are to be thought of as 24-hour days or whether they're eras, the answer to that question is not germane to this study. But for six successive days, God spoke meaning and purpose onto this planet. This earth would exist for a very special reason indeed. Of all the planets, God chose this one to do His special work. And so God begins day one. And at the end of day one, He says something that He repeats on each day. He says, "It is good." Now I'll get to that last day in a bit, where He says it's very good. But let's hold on to that thought for just a bit and concentrate on the idea good. It is good. What does it mean? You know, it's been suggested that the context of Genesis 1, the word good, speaks not so much of the morality of the thing, but the quality of the work that is being done. Someone's going to say, God did not say at the end of each day, this is good enough, as if this is going to have to do. I'm in a hurry. I have to watch my operating costs. I can meet the building code requirements at a minimal level and move on. God never said this is good enough. Instead, He pronounces something very different of His work, an absolute standard. To say it's good is to state that it contains no shortcuts, nothing that is substandard, no fault can be found. Indeed, it has been said, and I think rightly so, that the created world, the way that God made it, is as good a work as God can do. I know some of you are going to be shocked to hear that. What do you mean, the best that God can do? Surely God can always do better. And to answer that, well, if He could have done better, are you saying He didn't do better? Indeed, to say, as Psalm 19:1 says, the heavens declare the glory of God, and the sky above proclaims His handiwork. And that would indicate that the work that God did is not a slough off of His work, or He never cut corners. He never operated as a minimalist. Rather, not only the earth, but all of creation, the entire universe, proclaims the kind of work that God is capable of. Of course, on the final day of creation, God adds a statement and He says, it's very good. That's a superlative. Now, does that mean that the work just got better? No, that's not the implication here. Rather, God says that in the creation of man, we have now reached the reason for the creation. God had in mind that the created world would be the stage on which the man and the woman would operate so that they, the only image bearers of God in the creation, would rule his creation on his behalf. We have now reached the climax of the creation story, and now the work is complete. It's very good. So we're going to see that the term good is not just a moral term. It is that. Sometimes the word good in the Bible is used in a moral sense as opposed to that which is bad in a moral sense. But to proclaim the world good is not necessarily moral. Rather, here we have a definition of good. The word good indicates something that is worthy of approval. That is, it is of a quality that allows the inspector to say, well, now that is laudable. It is done very well. Now, before we move from the goodness of the creation, I think it's necessary to stop because after the creation is done, at one point in time, we hear God saying that something is not good. And that's jarring to hear. Let's read of it in Genesis 2, verse 18. Then the Lord God said, "It is not good that man should be alone. I'll make a helper fit for him." Now, this idea that a good creation has something in it that is not good, that requires some thought. And of course, those of us who have been biblically trained, we know the answer. God deliberately left Adam incomplete in order to illustrate how he wanted the human race to live. He was going to create male and female, in which neither would be complete without the other. You know, in our day of distrust and suspicion that often exists between the sexes, it's important to hear of God's design. But this is not a message on marriage and the nature of what it means to be male and female, as interesting as subject matter as that is. See, this is a study of goodness, and I mentioned that here. Yes, it's in the text of Genesis. It's a text filled with the word good, and here we can see that when God says it's not good, he's saying it's not ideal for the man to live alone. Now, I know some of you'll get your hackles up for you're going to argue that God also values singleness. And yes, of course, singleness is of value. If a person uses it, that is, the time that singleness affords, to be in service to the Lord and not to use it on self-indulgence. So God gives a place for a unique way of living, a life that does involve sacrifice, but that is the exception. And I point this out because I live in a culture in which the majority of the adult population is now unmarried. Indeed, marriage has been demeaned and devalued. And with that, the value of selfishness and self-indulgence and self-fascination is on the rise. But so is loneliness and purposelessness and living in isolation from a community. And that, none of that is good. And here we use the term good, adding to its original definition. I said that good is that which is worthy of approval, and now I add good is that which is ideal, the best way of being. So having that definition, that which is worthy of approval and that which is ideal, we now come to the crux of the matter. Let's look at what a number of Psalms say on this. Psalm 34, verse 8. Oh, taste and see that the Lord is good. Blessed is the man who takes refuge in him. Notice that God is good. It's not that he just simply does good. He is good. That's a part of his essential being. And David invites his readers to experience God. Taste and see means experience him. Experience that which is essential to God's being. Other Psalms, Psalm 100, verse 5. For the Lord is good. His steadfast love endures forever, and his faithfulness to all generations. And here we see that the goodness of God is tied directly to his love and his faithfulness. That's the ideal way of being. That is to be loving and faithful. That's worthy of admiration. Now to Psalm 106, verse 1. Praise the Lord. O give thanks to the Lord, for he is good, for his steadfast love endures forever. Since we've already noticed that goodness is worthy of admiration, we're invited to admire God and therefore give thanks for his goodness. Imagine that. You know, in our worship, telling God that we're grateful that he is good. Imagine how it would be if God were not perfect in his being. Imagine if there were flaws in his character, if there were deficiencies in his power. Well, we can think of gods like that. Those were the gods of the Greek and the Romans. Those gods were fickle. They played tricks on other gods and on the human race, gods that needed to be appeased, but who were unpredictable, gods that reneged on the agreements they had made. Yeah, for the Greeks and Romans, those were the gods. But our God is good. He is ideal and lacking nothing. Psalm 107, verses 1 to 3. Oh, give thanks to the Lord, for he is good, for his steadfast love endures forever. Let the redeemed of the Lord say so, whom he has redeemed from trouble and gathered him from the lands, from the east and from the west, from the north and the south. That's a marvelous meditation. The God who is good in his essential being has acted out of those perfections, and out of his goodness he has redeemed and gathered his people. In other words, when we think of God's work in salvation, we can say the salvation he has provided is the best possible salvation that he could have brought into being.
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2: I want to move our discussion of God's goodness from the general category, that is, what is good, what's praiseworthy, what's ideal, what functions in the best possible way. So let's move beyond that to a discussion of ethics and morality, the idea of good as opposed to evil. I've already made the point that God not only does what is good, but that God is good. That's a part of his essence. And to repeat myself, God is essentially good. So coming to talk about morality, we might ask what is good as opposed to what is bad. And in the Western world, which is largely secular, the answer is often twofold. First, Westerners say goodness is in the eye of the beholder. And so for them, goodness is not the best way of being or the ideal, for they have abandoned that definition utterly. Rather, good is what is praiseworthy in the eyes of each person. One person thinks marriage is good, the other thinks singleness is good, still another thinks that having numerous affairs is good. No ideal, just preferences. And yet when it comes to morality, a frequent Western definition of good is also that which the community approves of. Remember, I've said that which is good is something that is worthy of approval. But approval by whom? And the secular answer is approval by the community, by the culture, or by the country. And here's one easy example. It wasn't that long ago when homosexuality was thought to be a very negative thing. So back then, it was not good. But now it's quite the opposite. Homosexuality in Western culture is to be approved as that which is a legitimate choice, but also a praiseworthy choice. And so now that's good. When the culture changes its mind, the new cultural idea determines what is good. Good is that which the culture approves of. Now, I'm not just talking about sexual ethics, but ethics as a whole. And since God is goodness in his essential being, and since goodness is a necessary attribute of God, we say, good is that which God approves. In his systematic theology, Wayne Grudem says, and in my estimation, he's entirely correct. He says, what is good? Good is what God approves. Why is what God approves good? It's good because he approves it. I know someone's going to say, oh, wow, that's circular reasoning. But before I address that, let me address the opposite. If we were to say that good is what the community or the culture approves of, as in the Western world, then we're actually saying nothing at all. For as can be demonstrated, the values of any culture are always in flux. What we approve of today, we utterly condemn tomorrow. If goodness is to be ideal, well then, no culture will ever be able to express an ideal. For no sooner does it proclaim something to be ideal when another generation arises and argues that what their parents thought of as good is not really not good at all. Goodness, then, doesn't exist. You see, in a secular world, it's only fleeting preferences. But the God who is good is the God who is the source of everything that is truly good. And so he is the essence of goodness. And then, yes, whatever God approves of, that is good. Listen to James 1:17. Every good gift and every perfect gift is from above, coming down from the Father of lights, with whom there is no variation or shadow due to change. It's a fascinating statement. The good things which, as we have already seen, are the ideal things, or as James puts it, the perfect things, those things, all of them come from God. There are no exceptions. If there is good in this world, it's because God has graciously given that thing. Now, in the context of James, that includes, go back to verse 12, the man who remains steadfast under trial. That is, God's people know that when they encounter trials of various kinds, these are good things. They're good because God designed those trials so that after we have stood the test, we receive the crown of life. And it's for that reason that God's people can actually thank God for the difficulties that they face, for they were designed by a good God to fit our eternal reward. I know for those not accustomed to thinking this way, you can hardly get your minds around this, that trials might be an ideal. Who wants hardships? Who wants trials? None of us do, except we might want them if we know that the good God knows the eternal effects that those trials will have. And if they come from God, how can they be anything but good? Notice also that James says that the good things come from God, with whom there is no variation. So think about, a day changing to night. That's variation, shifting shadows created by the sun or the moon. Well, it's not so with God. There's a constancy in God's good gifts. They never become less good, for to be less good is no longer to be good at all. If good is as good as God can make it, God never in his dealings with us gives us a subpar or less than ideal gift. Instead, he so designs his benefit in us so that we will have their maximum effect. I have to stop here and help you, my dear listener, to internalize this. Of course, I don't know what you're going through, but you must open your mind to the possibility that the good God is doing good to you. Consider Psalm 84, verse 11. For the Lord God is a sun and a shield. The Lord bestows favor and honor. No good thing does he withhold from those who walk uprightly. I know some of us who hear these words are struggling to believe them simply because these words don't seem to gel with your experience. There have been, according to your estimation, good things that have been withheld from you. I mean, after all, we've all heard it said, nothing is perfect in this fallen world. Everything is broken. Nothing is ideal. We are all in some fashion disappointed. We are all lacking some things that we really wish could be there in our lives. Some of us are angry. We've been mistreated. Some of us are discouraged for what we had hoped for was not realized. Some of us can see that the promise of a better future never seems to materialize for us. Now that we have defined goodness in the way that we have, now we've come to wonder whether goodness is a marvelous ideal, but it's an unfulfilled dream. So get back to James, the man who said that every good and perfect gift comes from God. Let's go to the beginning of the book, James 1, verses 2 to 4. Count it all joy, my brothers, when you meet trials of various kinds, for you know that the testing of your faith produces steadfastness, and let steadfastness have its full effect that you may be perfect and complete, lacking in nothing. See, there's a progression here. Testing of your faith produces steadfastness. Now, that word steadfastness means to be able to bear up under difficult circumstances. Consider, if you will, two different kinds of trees, one that has never faced a drought or a fierce storm, and then the one that has faced all of those and is still standing. It's the one that has withstood the storms and is, because of that, solid, or in James' words, steadfast. There's a toughness in that tree, and God, who is good, knows the ideal way of producing steadfastness in you and I. And he does that by putting us into the storm. But what good is toughness, we might ask? Well, according to James, steadfastness will have its full effect, and in the end, it will make us perfect, lacking in nothing. Imagine, if you will, gold being refined into pure gold. All the impurities need to be removed, and how is that accomplished? Well, it's accomplished in the fire. Indeed, we might here think of what Peter said in 1 Peter 1, 6 and 7. In this you rejoice, though now for a little while, if necessary, you've been grieved by various trials, so that the tested genuineness of your faith, more precious than gold that perishes, though it is tested by fire, may be found to result in praise and glory and honor at the revelation of Jesus Christ. So it's necessary that God would purify us, because he knows that to be purified is good. It's ideal. It's praiseworthy. It's the best way of being. And the God who would not withhold his goodness from us is determined to produce that good in us. And so we don't rejoice because we suffer. Suffering's painful. And in suffering, we cry out to God for relief, and we're right to do so. But we do rejoice because we know that the good God has led us to this for a final purpose, which is the most favorable purpose imaginable. Romans 8:28. And we know that for all those who love God, all things, listen, all things work together for good to those who are called according to his purpose. Let us rejoice. God is good all the time, and his goodness will be felt in us.
1: Thanks, John. You know, I think our culture treats truth and goodness as a relative thing, but how is God's standard of good different?
2: Yeah, absolute goodness. I mean, that's the idea, because every one of us has within ourselves this concept that something, when we call it good or better than something else, if something's better, we must have something ultimate in mind. And God is ultimate goodness. That is, he defines what goodness actually means. And when he reveals his goodness to us, we know that it's, you know, as I've said, it's not good enough. It is goodness in the superlative. That is, there is no further goodness that can be given to that which God already has given. He gives the very best. Oh, we can be confident in that.
1: Thanks, John. And remember to join us again tomorrow as we continue our series, The Kind Attributes of God, right here on Back to the Bible Canada, where we teach the Bible.

0: Technology can do a lot, but it can't sit with you in a hard moment. The more our days fill with screens and systems, the more we feel that quiet ache for something real. Here's the good news. God gets it. In Jesus, God stepped fully into our world. 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
1: Recently on Laugh Again, I told about a conversation I had with singer-songwriter Chris Tomlin, whose father handed him his first guitar when he was sick at the age of 11. Chris taught himself to play. In college, he auditioned for a singing group, but the director said, "You'll do anything in life but sing, Chris." Today, Chris Tomlin plays his songs in sold-out stadiums. "If God could use this voice to lead people to worship Him," he said, "then I'm grateful." I asked Chris what is the question he hears most. He said it's this: "If I want to do what you do, how do I do it?" "No one likes my answer," he said. "The reason I'm here is because of God. I simply made myself available. God will move mountains to put you where He wants you. If He has something He wants you to say, He can give you a platform to do it." Chris seems surprised that his platform includes songs sung in churches worldwide. And why do people love singing a song like "If Our God Is For Us"? "Because it's Scripture," he said. "It's Romans 8. What a great hope. In the midst of all the struggles that come at us, if God is for us, who can be against us?" Does he see a danger in worship music becoming such a large industry? "Of course," he said. "When I first started releasing songs to radio, the door was slammed in my face. They wouldn't play them. Worship songs were for church," they said. "We just kept being persistent. There will always be people with wrong motives, but that doesn't take away from people's desire to have a real connection to God. These songs give them a voice to praise Him." Is he discouraged that many who call themselves Christians aren't reflecting Jesus? He said, "Sadly, Christianity can seem more associated with political ideas or religion. That's a shame, because it's all about love. God loves us, and we love Him, so we are to love our neighbors, the people He created in His image. But it's not happening in the world. This is not a time to say, 'Oh, we've heard enough about the love of God, so let's move on to something else.' Apparently, we haven't figured it out yet. It's not a tired idea. It's the only idea." And what keeps him writing that next song, traveling to the next concert? "I love doing what God's given me to do," Chris said. "God put that drive in me. But I also realize that I get to help people in their faith by writing a song that can reach someone I'll never meet. It may lift them up in their greatest times of need. I never thought I would look back 20 years and see that it's going stronger than ever." And what would Chris Tomlin like to be remembered for? "The word faithful comes to mind," he said. "Faithful to God, faithful to my family, my friends. I hope people could say I was true to what God gave me to do. Maybe some of my songs will be remembered, but for my wife and kids one day, that won't mean as much as who I was as a person, and whether I was a faithful husband and dad. That's what's important to me." May that be important to us as well. Let's not waste time longing for larger opportunities that may never come. Let's faithfully handle the little thing that God has given us to do this day. Psalm 36:5 says, "Your steadfast love, O Lord, extends to the heavens, your faithfulness to the clouds." Like Him, may we be faithful today.
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0: This is CJRB Radio 1220, a hot and steamy day for Western Manitoba and a very pleasant August-long weekend coming up, which is perfect for Ponderosa Days in Cartwright, which gets underway Friday afternoon. I'll give you a few of the highlights to come in about 15 minutes. 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
2: A heat warning remains in effect for most of southern Manitoba, with temperatures feeling around 40 degrees with the Humidex. I'm Alexander Peters, and the Brandon Area Community Foundation welcomed their new executive director this spring after the retirement of Laura Kempthorne. Tanis Chalmers worked with the RM of Pipestone for 10 years, but was in economic development for just over 20 years. Chalmers has also worked in provincial government and in the nonprofit sector.
3: I really specializing in economic development, marketing, but I also bring experience in grant writing as well as grant administration, lots of project management, community planning, organizational leadership, working with boards and other partners. I'm just really excited to participate in the growth of the organization. I see that happening as we speak.
2: The Brandon Area Community Foundation will be accepting applications for the fall grant program next week, Tuesday, August 4th. Grant information can be found at the bacf.ca website. And Manitoba Ag Days is celebrating half a century of bringing the top agricultural research studies, innovations, and machinery and equipment to Brandon. Communications specialist Teresa Hildebrand says the theme for the January 2027 show is 50 years of innovation and tradition.
4: And I think that really gives a nod to what strikes a core in all of us in agriculture, which is we're looking to the future. We want to be innovative. It's a gen-to-gen type of industry. And so we want to think what's coming next. But we also want to reflect on tradition and the legacy and the work that's got us to the place where we are right now. So we're trying to honor both of those things with 50 years of innovation and tradition.
2: The 2027 Ag Days takes place January 19th to 21st, and online registration opens on August 4th for their exhibitors. And hot temperatures are expected to stick around across southern Manitoba for a few more days. Environment and Climate Change Canada meteorologist Jennifer Kowal says any afternoon showers won't do much to change the forecast.
5: The showers that are going to be coming in tomorrow are not really necessarily related to a system moving through. They're just related to the afternoon heat. Even though there might be a little bit of showers, it doesn't seem to be actually changing anything in the pattern of the weather.
2: She also reminds residents to stay hydrated, seek shade, and take advantage of air-conditioned public spaces if they need a break from the heat. Find these stories and more on Discover Westman and in the daily news delivered to your inbox when you subscribe.
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2: A heat warning remains in effect for most of southern Manitoba, with temperatures feeling around 40 degrees with the Humidex. A mix of sun and cloud today, 60% chance of showers or thunderstorms, hazy, high of 33, 41 with the Humidex, UV index of 8. Tonight mainly cloudy, 60% chance of showers or thunderstorms, smoke, low of 15. Thursday mainly cloudy, 60% chance of showers or thunderstorms, high of 28, Humidex 31. Friday mainly cloudy, 60% chance of showers, high of 27. Currently in Brandon and Souris, it is 22 degrees, 23 degrees in Pilot Mound, and in Melitta, Boisvain and Killarney is 24 degrees. Winds are coming in from the east and southeast at 4 kilometers per hour with a relative humidity of 83%. Your real-time radar and local weather are waiting for you on Discover Westman.
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9: Taking a look at the markets, canola, November, $784.90, down $6.30. January, $793.30, down $6.40. Spring wheat, Minneapolis, September, $6.99. Hard red winter wheat, September, $273.30. Wheat, September, $661.25, down 1 1/4. Corn, September, $4.56.50, down $4.75. Oats, September, $313, down $1.75. Soybeans, August, $1,208.50. Soybean meal, August, $320.90, up 10 cents. Soybean oil, August, $70.55, down 91 cents. Feeder cattle, August, $340.57. Live cattle, August, $226.57. Lean hogs, August, $103.22. The Canadian dollar is 70 cents. And crude oil, West Texas Intermediate, 82.65. For Golden West, I'm Glendalee Allen Vossler.

0: Mary Chapin Carpenter, We Traveled So Far. Before that, Those Guys and Everything on CJRB, Radio 1220. Heat warning in effect for western Manitoba, heading toward highs of 33 and feeling like at least 40 this afternoon. We are expecting a chance for showers and thunderstorms, perhaps some severe potential late this afternoon and tonight. Well, Friday through Sunday, it's the return of Cartwright's Ponderosa Days. Everything getting underway at about 4 o'clock Friday afternoon with the Ponderosa Market. That's happening at the Badger Creek Museum. There's also going to be giant games, mini golf, and disc golf at Heritage Park. Barbecue supper is also happening. Sleepy the Clown balloon animals at the park. And much, much more through Friday, Saturday, and Sunday. Don't forget, fireworks are Saturday night this year, and that is going to be at Waldy Field at dusk on Saturday night. 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
2: A heat warning remains in effect for most of southern Manitoba, with temperatures feeling around 40 degrees with the Humidex. A mix of sun and cloud today, 60% chance of showers or thunderstorms, hazy, high of 33, 41 with the Humidex, UV index of 8. Tonight, mainly cloudy, 60% chance of showers or thunderstorms, smoke, low of 15. Thursday, mainly cloudy, 60% chance of showers or thunderstorms, high of 28, Humidex 31. Friday, mainly cloudy, 60% chance of showers, high of 27. Currently in Brandon and Souris, it is 22 degrees, 23 degrees in Pilot Mound, and in Melitta, Boisvain and Killarney is 24 degrees. Winds are coming in from the east and southeast at 4 kilometers per hour with a relative humidity of 83%. Your real-time radar and local weather are waiting for you on Discover Westman.

Chris Jans with Amazing. Before that, one of those iconic songs from the 80s, Chris DeBerg and Lady in Red. Well, for those that were up early enough earlier today or stayed up late enough last night, a fire red colored moon greeted us this morning in the southwestern sky. I caught it with my eye and camera as I was pedaling into the studio at about 4:35 a.m. So the moon right now pretty much at the full stage of its current phase journey. It reached peak illumination this morning at 9:36 a.m. Manitoba time, but because, of course, the sun was already up, we weren't able to see it in the sky, and that's why this morning's display was so special. For the last number of days, the moon has had a red tinge to it, but the coloring this morning, at least to me, appeared to be particularly deep red and noticeable. So essentially, it comes down to forest fire smoke that's in the atmosphere right now. That smoke, along with other things like dust and pollution, can scatter or filter out shorter blue wavelengths from the moon's illumination, but allow longer red wavelengths through. It's referred to as the Rayleigh scattering effect. Now, for those of you who enjoy the weather and folklore of the Old Farmer's Almanac, you all know I have a desktop calendar here in the studio. Tonight's full moon, historically known as the full buck moon. Why? Well, it's because the antlers of male deer, bucks, are in full growth mode at this time. Now, whether we can see a beautiful moon rise and moon set tonight, that will depend on whether the sky is clear. We'll check the forecast in a bit.

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1: A heat warning remains in effect for most of southern Manitoba, with temperatures feeling around 40 degrees with the Humidex. A mix of sun and cloud today, 60% chance of showers or thunderstorms, hazy, high of 33, 41 with the Humidex, UV index of 8. Tonight, mainly cloudy, 60% chance of showers or thunderstorms, smoke, low of 15. Thursday, mainly cloudy, 60% chance of showers or thunderstorms, high of 28, Humidex 31. Friday, mainly cloudy, 60% chance of showers, high of 27. Currently in Brandon and Souris, it is 22 degrees, 23 degrees in Pilot Mound, and in Melitta, Boisvain and Killarney is 24 degrees. Winds are coming in from the east and southeast at 4 kilometers per hour with a relative humidity of 83%. Your real-time radar and local weather are waiting for you on Discover Westman.

0: past Made in Manitoba guests, Sierra Noble, and coming home on our Wednesday morning together, one of our special guests on today's morning show was Brett Lawrence from Canadian Blood Services Manitoba Branch. You perhaps have already heard this story today, maybe noted it online. Canadian Blood Services issuing an urgent plea for blood donors ahead of August long weekend. Since June 1st, the agency has seen a nearly 20% drop in the national inventory of blood, and it needs Canadians to help replenish the supply. Now, Brett told us this morning there is often greater demand for blood during the August long weekend as many are on the move, and there are more that require their services. And yes, traditionally there is a seasonal drop in donors for the summer, but what they've seen since June 1st is unusual.
1: So we don't exactly know the exact problem. 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
0: It's Wednesday, July 29th. Let's open up the birthday book. And this morning we say happy birthday to Amanda Black, Steve Bueller, Ken Klein, Jordan Foote, and Jocelyn Stewart. And to all of you also celebrating today, happy birthday.

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1: A hot and humid day underway in western Manitoba, keeping an eye on severe thunderstorm potential for this afternoon and tonight. 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
2: A heat warning remains in effect for most of southern Manitoba, with temperatures feeling around 40 degrees with the Humidex. I'm Alexander Peters, and Manitoba Ag Days is getting ready for their 50th show at the Keystone Center, and registration opens August 4th for their exhibitors. Ag Days is the largest indoor ag show in all of Canada, taking place each year in mid-January, and they're celebrating their 50th anniversary. Communications specialist Teresa Hildebrand comments on this milestone that's only 6 months away.
3: It really is astounding, and you think about all of the hard work, the physical work, but also the mental work, right? The planning, preparation, visionary thinking, all of those things that have brought us some of the technologies that we depend on a day-to-day basis right now. So the show will definitely have the Innovation Showcase as a returning feature favorite, looking at what's new and exciting, and we will have some throwback things honoring the tradition of agriculture that got us here.
2: Manitoba Ag Days registration for exhibitors is open from August 4th to 18th. Through their grant funding programs, the Brandon Area Community Foundation supports community projects throughout the entire Westman region. Executive Director Tanis Chalmers says the BACF fills the gap between generosity and community needs, helping people give so that their giving can go further and last longer.
4: The Brandon Area Community Foundation is a public charity, and we manage just under $30 million and close to 100 different funds. Funds are set up by donors, individuals, families, and businesses who want to give back to their communities. We invest that money and grow that money. Then we distribute grants and scholarships back to charities, schools, community projects across southwestern Manitoba.
2: The intake for the BACF fall grant funding is from August 4th to September 23rd. And southern Manitoba will see several more days of hot weather before a system brings some relief later this week. Environment and Climate Change Canada meteorologist Jennifer Kowal says the current pattern will continue through midweek.
5: So it is going to be warm into midweek there. And then we do have something moving into southern Manitoba on Thursday, which should kind of break this cycle that we've been under with the warm heat that's a bit stagnant over southern Manitoba.
2: She says the cooler air will be short-lived, with warm temperatures expected to return for the weekend. We're gathering all the news of the day and delivering it directly into your inbox. 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
2: A heat warning remains in effect for most of southern Manitoba, with temperatures feeling around 40 degrees with the Humidex. A mix of sun and cloud today, 60% chance of showers or thunderstorms, hazy, high of 33, 41 with the Humidex, UV index of 8. Tonight, mainly cloudy, 60% chance of showers or thunderstorms, smoke, low of 15. Thursday, mainly cloudy, 60% chance of showers or thunderstorms, high of 28, Humidex 31. Friday, mainly cloudy, 60% chance of showers, high of 27. Currently in Brandon and Souris, it is 22 degrees, 23 degrees in Pilot Mound, and in Melitta, Boisvain and Killarney is 24 degrees. Winds are coming in from the east and southeast at 4 kilometers per hour, with a relative humidity of 83%. Your real-time radar and local weather are waiting for you on Discover Westman.
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0: Very nice.
1: Thanks.
0: 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He could clear the savannah after every meal.
1: I'm a sensitive soul, though I seem thick-skinned. And it hurt that my friends never stood downwind. And oh, the shame!
2: He was a shame!
1: What a change in my name!
2: Oh, what's in a name?
1: And I got downhearted!
2: How did you feel?
1: Every time that I...
0: Hey, Pumba, not in front of the kids.
1: Oh, sorry.

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1: A heat warning remains in effect for most of southern Manitoba, with temperatures feeling around 40 degrees with the Humidex. A mix of sun and cloud today, 60% chance of showers or thunderstorms, hazy, high of 33, 41 with the Humidex, UV index of 8. Tonight, mainly cloudy, 60% chance of showers or thunderstorms, smoke, low of 15. Thursday, mainly cloudy, 60% chance of showers or thunderstorms, high of 28, Humidex 31. Friday, mainly cloudy, 60% chance of showers, high of 27. Currently in Brandon and Souris, it is 22 degrees, 23 degrees in Pilot Mound, and in Melitta, Boisevain and Killarney is 24 degrees. Winds are coming in from the east and southeast at 4 kilometers per hour with a relative humidity of 83%. Your real-time radar and local weather are waiting for you on Discover Westman.
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0: Larry Fulk, Gathering of Friends. Before that, The Cotters, Send Me a River, and The Monkees, one of their most popular songs, Daydream Believer. So it was another first for me last night. I played disc golf for the first time. Quite a few towns across southern Manitoba have installed disc golf courses in recent years, adding to the rec opportunities they already have. In my town, I've looked at the baskets and tee boxes while taking Charlie for a walk for years, but I just hadn't taken the step to try it. Well, last night that changed when a friend who plays regularly called me up and said, hey, how about we just go give it a try? So I board a disc set from the pool, a driver, mid-range, and putter, so three frisbees. And I quickly was reminded how poor of a frisbee thrower I am. I don't know if the first drive on hole one made it even 30 feet. It left my left hand and almost immediately careened into the ground. But from there, things got better with more practice. Had a couple of really good drives late in the round, which had me smiling. And the thing is, depending on the course, there can be a lot of dog legs around trees and other obstacles. So being able to bend that disc with spin is a skill I'll need to learn quickly. I had a ton of fun last night, and it was an opportunity to like play and be active, but also chat along the way while you're doing it. So 100%, I'll be playing disc golf again. I actually already downloaded an app called UDisc onto my phone that has courses across the country GPS'd, so you can get yardages and keep score. Well, it will be quite hot and humid to play disc golf this afternoon, or frankly, anything for that matter. We'll take a look at the forecast in just a moment.
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2: A heat warning remains in effect for most of southern Manitoba, with temperatures feeling around 40 degrees with the humidex. A mix of sun and cloud today, 60% chance of showers or thunderstorms, hazy, high of 33, 41 with the humidex, UV index of 8. Tonight, mainly cloudy, 60% chance of showers or thunderstorms, smoke, low of 15. Thursday, mainly cloudy, 60% chance of showers or thunderstorms, high of 28, humidex 31. Friday, mainly cloudy, 60% chance of showers, high of 27. Currently in Brandon and Souris, it is 22 degrees, 23 degrees in Pilot Mound, and in Melitta, Boisvain and Killarney is 24 degrees. Winds are coming in from the east and southeast at 4 kilometers per hour with a relative humidity of 83%. Your real-time radar and local weather are waiting for you on Discover Westman.
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0: by surprise. 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
1: Dave Gunning, Love Fell In. Before that, band and Outlawed on the Farm. Casey Musgraves, Dime Store Cowgirl. And we started that set with past Made in Manitoba guest Jordan St. Cyr, On My Way. Well, this Saturday afternoon, we're planning a very special edition of Made in Manitoba as we say goodbye to and recognize the impact of Canadian Christian music artist Brian Dirksen. The singer-songwriter was diagnosed with stage 4 cancer earlier this month and passed away only a few weeks later at the age of 60. We'll be showcasing music from his entire career and also portions of the final interview we did with Brian in June 2025 for the release of his album Love for a Lifetime, which explored the themes of long-lasting and faithful love.
2: I think every couple has a lot of challenges thrown their way in life. You know, you start with this. Sometimes it's literally love at first sight. I talk a little bit about that in one of the songs called This Is Our Love. You know, from that first moment, just seeing her and going, I think she's the one for me. Like this sense. And then, you know, infatuation, falling in love and all of the emotions and the dating and the engagement and then the marriage and the honeymoon and all of those phases are like, they're euphoric. But really what changes the world is people who can manage to stay in love for a lifetime.
1: It's a special tribute show for Brian Dirksen on Made in Manitoba this weekend. The late Christian music singer-songwriter lived in Abbotsford, B.C. with his wife Joyce, but had strong ties to Manitoba, with his father immigrating to Canada and living in Steinbach for years. 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
4: A heat warning remains in effect for most of southern Manitoba, with temperatures feeling around 40 degrees with the Humidex. A mix of sun and cloud today, 60% chance of showers or thunderstorms, hazy, high of 33, 41 with the Humidex, UV index of 8. Tonight, mainly cloudy, 60% chance of showers or thunderstorms, smoke, low of 15. Thursday, mainly cloudy, 60% chance of showers or thunderstorms, high of 28, humidex 31. Friday, mainly cloudy, 60% chance of showers, high of 27. Currently in Brandon and Souris, it is 22 degrees, 23 degrees in Pilot Mound, and in Melitta, Boisvain and Killarney is 24 degrees. Winds are coming in from the east and southeast at 4 kilometers per hour with a relative humidity of 83%. Your real-time radar and local weather are waiting for you on Discover Westman.
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0: This is the Manitoba Farm Journal with agricultural news and market information from across the province and country. Today's show begins after the latest in local news. It's 12 o'clock. 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
1: I'm Candace Dirksen with your local news, streaming now through the Discover Westman app. The Brandon Area Community Foundation continues to support the Westman region through its granting programs. And earlier this spring, the board of directors welcomed its new executive director to the table. Tanis Chalmers says she's very excited to take on the role from retiring executive director Laura Kempthorne.
2: I had reached out to the foundation, asked about what were the opportunities to even sit on the board. From that conversation, the job came open as Laura Kempthorne was soon to be retiring, and I jumped on the opportunity. I feel blessed that I've been part of this process, and it's been amazing to see early in this role the generosity in this region. And I'm looking forward to meeting more of the people and the organizations behind all of that generosity.
1: And it's only six more months until Manitoba Ag Days 2027 rolls out the carpet for the public. And next year, Ag Days is celebrating a monumental milestone, 50 years of showcasing the best of the best of ag on the prairies. Communications specialist Teresa Hildebrand says they've got big plans in place for the Ag Days celebration coming up in January.
3: Absolutely. We are looking forward to welcoming everyone to our 50th show, which is an amazing accomplishment. So the Ag Day show started out as a one-day weed fair and has evolved as the city of Brandon has grown, as the Keystone Center has grown. We've been able to grow right along with it, and we are just absolutely looking forward to welcoming everyone to the 50th anniversary show.
1: Ag Days is happening January 19th to the 21st at the Keystone Center. Get the news of the day conveniently delivered to your email inbox. 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And now on the Golden West Radio Money Scope, the TSX is down 417 points. The Dow down 863. The NASDAQ down 271 points. The dollar up 0.06, trading at 70.9 cents U.S.
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6: A heat warning remains in effect for most of southern Manitoba, with temperatures feeling around 40 degrees with the Humidex. A mix of sun and cloud today, 60% chance of showers or thunderstorms, hazy, high of 33, 41 with the Humidex, UV index of 8. Tonight, mainly cloudy, 60% chance of showers or thunderstorms, smoke, low of 15. Thursday, mainly cloudy, 60% chance of showers or thunderstorms, high of 28, humidex 31. Friday, mainly cloudy, 60% chance of showers, high of 27. Currently in Brandon and Souris, it is 27 degrees, 28 degrees in Pilot Mound, Melitta, Boisevain, and Killarney. Winds are coming in from the south at 19 kilometers per hour with a relative humidity of 65%. Your real-time radar and local weather are waiting for you on Discover Westman.
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13: 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As the tax flare-up between the U.S. and Iran, crude oil has once again ascended to its throne, lording over its commodity subjects and forcing them to dance to its tune. Since the beginning of July, crude oil futures have risen 35% to $67 a barrel to $92 a barrel at its high last week. This pulled up canola $100 a ton from $7.35 to $8.35, increased soybeans $1 U.S. a bushel from $11.40 to $12.40, and pushed corn up 50 cents from $4.40 U.S. to $4.90 U.S. per bushel at the peak. Other factors supported prices as well, from problems with grain movement out of Ukraine and Russia, hot temperatures in Europe, and some dryness concerns throughout North America. Bottom line, with grain prices making new highs for the year, now is a good time to review your sales and marketing. 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
17: Taking a look at your market, starting with canola at Ice Futures Canada. The November contract is down $7.60 at $775.30 per ton. The January contract is down $7.90 at $784.30. At the Minneapolis Grain Exchange, hard red spring wheat for September up a cent at $7.04 per bushel. December wheat up 3 cents at $7.28. At the Chicago Board of Trade, corn for September down 8 cents at $4.50 per bushel. December corn down 8 cents at $4.72. August soybeans down 29 cents at $11.83 per bushel. September soybeans down 28 cents at $11.77. Oats for September down 2 cents at $3.12 per bushel. December oats down a quarter cent at $3.29. On the livestock markets at the CME, lean hogs for August down 70 cents at $102.40 per hundredweight. The October hog contract down $1.28 at $87. Live cattle for August up $1.68 at $229.15. And October cattle up $2.05 at $224.23 per hundredweight.
18: 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Due to this camp being for teens ages 15 through 17, we need both male and female cabin leaders that are at least 18 years of age. Turtle Mountain Bible Camp, online at turtlemountainbiblecamp.org.
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1: The Canadian Grain Commission making changes. Red lentil growers will see a significant grading change with the start of the new crop year, August the 1st. Derek Bunkowski, Chief Grain Inspector for Canada, says the CGC is removing the contrasting classes grading factor and updating the contrasting colors definition.
2: So this change addresses new varieties of red lentils that have been recently recommended for registration that have a different seed coat color from the traditional red. For example, there have been some varieties that have a black seed coat or a green seed coat, yet the cotyledon color is red.
1: The Canadian Grain Commission says the changes will help maintain market quality while allowing new lentil varieties to be marketed separately. For Golden West, I'm Glendale Allen Vossler.
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7: A heat warning remains in effect for most of southern Manitoba, with temperatures feeling around 40 degrees with the Humidex. A mix of sun and cloud today, 60% chance of showers or thunderstorms, hazy, high of 33, 41 with the Humidex, UV index of 8. Tonight, mainly cloudy, 60% chance of showers or thunderstorms, smoke, low of 15. Thursday, mainly cloudy, 60% chance of showers or thunderstorms, high of 28, Humidex 31. Friday, mainly cloudy, 60% chance of showers, high of 27. Currently in Brandon and Souris, it is 27 degrees, 28 degrees in Pilot Mound, Melitta, Boisvane, and Killarney. Winds are coming in from the south at 19 kilometers per hour with a relative humidity of 65%. Your real-time radar and local weather are waiting for you on Discover Westman.
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1: Today on the Prairie Ag Wire, the Canadian Grain Commission is making changes to wheat grading procedures for the new crop year. I had a chance to talk with Derek Bunkowski, the Chief Grain Inspector for the CGC. Derek, just remind everybody, if you will, why we're looking at making these changes.
2: So we're making these updates following consultation with grain sector stakeholders and recommendations from our standards committees. We saw some challenges in particular with the Durham wheat crop last year that led us to undertake some additional scientific research that supports these changes that we're making.
1: What kind of issues did you see that caused concern?
2: In last year's Durham crop, we saw something called darkened and severely darkened kernels that we hadn't seen for many years. And it was leading to a high percentage of producer samples being downgraded when they were coming into the Canadian Grain Commission through the Harvest Sample Program. And we were also seeing some challenges with that grading factor on exports in downgrading the Durham crop as well.
1: And what would have caused the darkened kernels?
2: That was a result of environmental conditions that the crop was faced with at maturity and time of harvest last year.
1: You talked about some of the changes as it relates to Amber Durham. Fill us in on what producers need to know and when everything comes into effect.
2: We've changed how we're assessing the darkened and severely darkened kernels. Last year, we were categorizing them as severe midge damage. Our research showed that the impacts of darkened kernels were not as significant as they are with severe midge. So we've made the changes to reflect that scientific research that we've done. And we've also took the opportunity while doing this work to look at the smudge and penetrated smudge tolerances in all classes of wheat. And we've made some changes there as well. These changes are going to reduce the number of samples that are downgraded for darkened kernels and smudge and penetrated smudge.
1: So the smudge is the only real change then as it relates to wheat other than amber durum?
2: Yes, for wheat other than durum.
1: There's also some changes for red lentils.
2: We're making some changes there. The contrasting classes grading factor in red lentils will be removed, and we're going to change that with a contrasting colors definition that's being updated. So this change addresses new varieties of red lentils that have been recently recommended for registration that have a different seed coat color from the traditional red. For example, there have been some varieties that have a black seed coat or a green seed coat, yet the cotyledon color is red. So we needed to do something to make sure that we protect the red lentil market so that we don't end up with a whole bunch of black or green seed-coated red lentils mixed in with red lentils, because buyers probably wouldn't like how that looks. And it also allows producers that are possibly going to be growing these varieties, they can keep them segregated and still receive top Canada grades for those red lentils, even though they may have a different seed coat color.
1: For producers maybe that want to look at this a little closer, where can they go? How can they find the information?
2: The information is all available on the official grain grading guide on our website, grainscanada.gc.ca. Our contact info is there. 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
7: A heat warning remains in effect for most of southern Manitoba, with temperatures feeling around 40 degrees with the Humidex. A mix of sun and cloud today, 60% chance of showers or thunderstorms, hazy, high of 33, 41 with the Humidex, UV index of 8.

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1: Coach Jeff Kassan of the U11 Boys of Ain Deloraine AA Provincial Champions says that he's thrilled for the bright future, and the ball programs in both Boys of Ain and Deloraine are continuing to grow.
2: Yeah, definitely. You look at how the success the senior teams, especially in Boys of Ain and Deloraine's had really good teams for the past while here too, and that's kind of where it all begins at U11. It's not just those two communities. It's kind of through the whole Oil Dome region. There were some really good teams. Reston Harney had a good group. Burton had a good team, too. So.
1: More on discoverwestman.com. In the Southwest Baseball League, Boys of Ain is on the road at Oak River, with Boys of Ain leading the best-of-five final, 1-0. In AA baseball, Winnipeg remains in Kansas City, while in Major League Baseball, the Blue Jays are still in Washington. I'm Dave Anthony.
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4: Taking a look at your market, starting with canola at Ice Futures Canada. The November contract is down $7.60 at $775.30 per ton. The January contract is down $7.90 at $784.30. At the Minneapolis Grain Exchange, hard red spring wheat for September up a cent at $7.04 per bushel. December wheat up 3 cents at $7.28. At the Chicago Board of Trade, corn for September down 8 cents at $4.50 per bushel. December corn down 8 cents at $4.72. August soybeans down 29 cents at $11.83 per bushel. September soybeans down 28 cents at $11.77. Oats for September, down 2 cents at $3.12 per bushel. December oats, down a quarter cent at $3.29. On the livestock markets at the CME, lean hogs for August, down 70 cents at $102.40 per hundredweight. The October hog contract, down $1.28 at $87. Live cattle for August, up $1.68 at $229.15. And October cattle, up $2.05 at $224.23 per hundredweight.
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5: The Canadian Grain Commission making changes. Red lentil growers will see a significant grading change with the start of the new crop year, August the 1st. Derek Bunkowski, Chief Grain Inspector for Canada, says the CGC is removing the contracting classes grading factor and updating the contrasting colors definition.
6: So this change addresses new varieties of red lentils that have been recently recommended for registration

0: the different seed coat color from the traditional red. For example, there have been some varieties that have a black seed coat or a green seed coat, yet the cotyledon color is red.
1: The Canadian Grain Commission says the changes will help maintain market quality while allowing new lentil varieties to be marketed separately. For Golden West, I'm Glendalee Allen-Vossler.
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1: Access your news anytime by downloading the Discover Westman app. I'm Candace Dirksen with your local news update. Manitoba Ag Days is celebrating half a century of bringing the top agricultural research studies, innovations, and machinery and equipment to Brandon. Communications specialist Teresa Hildebrand says the theme for the January 2027 show is 50 years of innovation and tradition.
2: And I think that really gives a nod to what strikes a chord in all of us in agriculture, which is we're looking to the future. We want to be innovative. It's a gen-to-gen type of industry, and so we want to think what's coming next. But we also want to reflect on tradition and the legacy and the work that's got us to the place where we are right now. So we're trying to honor both of those things with 50 years of innovation and tradition.
1: Ag Days is happening January 19th to the 21st. An online registration opens August 4th for exhibitors. And the Brandon Area Community Foundation welcomed its new executive director this spring after the retirement of Laura Kempthorne. Tanis Chalmers worked with the arm of Pipestone for 10 years, but was in economic development for just over 20 years. Chalmers has also worked in provincial government and in the nonprofit sector.
3: I really specializing in economic development, marketing, but I also bring experience in grant writing as well as grant administration, lots of project management, community planning, organizational leadership, working with boards and other partners. I'm just really excited to participate in the growth of the organization. I see that happening as we speak.
1: The Brandon Area Community Foundation will be accepting applications for the fall grant program next Tuesday. Grant information can be found on the Foundation's website. These stories and more are on Discover Westman and in the Daily News, delivered to your inbox when you subscribe. And now on the Golden West Radio Money Scope, the TSX is down 259 points, the Dow down 729, the NASDAQ down 173 points, the dollar up 0.81, trading at 71 cents U.S.
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1: A heat warning remains in effect for southern Manitoba. A mix of sun and cloud with a 60% chance of showers or thunderstorms late this afternoon. Hazy and a high of 33 degrees. With a humidex, it feels like 41. A UV index of 8 or very high. Tonight, mainly cloudy, 60% chance of showers or thunderstorms, local smoky conditions, and a low of 15. Thursday, mainly cloudy, chance of showers or thunderstorms in the morning and a high of 28. Cloudy skies Friday, chance of showers and a high of 27. Currently in Brandon, Souris, Melitta, Boissevaine, and Killarney, it's 29 degrees, 30 in Pilot Mound. With a humidex, it feels like 40 degrees. Slight wind out of the south and relative humidity at 62%. Take us anywhere with you and stream us on the Discover Westman app and stay up to date with the forecast.

0: Roger Miller, husbands and wives, getting us into our Wednesday afternoon together. My name is Zach Drieger. It is July 29th, and I will be hanging out with you till about 5 o'clock. We will continue the conversation about Canadian Blood Services absolutely needing people to come donate. We are going to hear from someone from their organization this afternoon. We will also have the news team on standby, keeping us current on all the latest local headlines and weather this afternoon. We got lots to talk about today, and I am looking forward to spending another afternoon with you. We got some fantastic music as well, courtesy of music director Eva Hyde, and of course the 3 o'clock inspirational music hour is a highlight for my day, and I hope you share that sentiment with me, and I hope you stick around at least until then. And we are ready to get this afternoon off and running right now. Let's go.
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2: A heat warning remains in effect for southern Manitoba. A mix of sun and cloud with a 60% chance of showers or thunderstorms late this afternoon. Hazy and a high of 33 degrees. With a humidex, it feels like 41. A UV index of 8 or very high. Tonight, mainly cloudy, 60% chance of showers or thunderstorms, local smoky conditions, and a low of 15. Thursday, mainly cloudy, chance of showers or thunderstorms in the morning and a high of 28. Cloudy skies Friday, chance of showers and a high of 27. Currently in Brandon, Souris, Melitta, Boisvane, and Killarney, it's 29 degrees, 30 in Pilot Mound. With a humidex, it feels like 40 degrees. Slight wind out of the south and relative humidity at 62%. Take us anywhere with you and stream us on the Discover Westman app and stay up to date with the forecast. So open up.

0: Billy Joel, Just the Way You Are, on this Wednesday afternoon. I'm Zach Drieger, and this weekend we are planning a very special edition of Made in Manitoba as we say goodbye to and recognize the impact of Canadian Christian music artist Brian Dirksen. The singer-songwriter was diagnosed with stage 4 cancer earlier this month and passed away only weeks later at the age of 60. We will be showcasing music from his entire career and also portions of the final interview we did with Brian in June of last year for the release of his album Love for a Lifetime, which explored the themes of long-lasting and faithful love.
1: I think every couple has a lot of challenges thrown their way in life. You know, you start with this, sometimes it's literally love at first sight. I talk a little bit about that in one of the songs called This Is Our Love. You know, from that first moment, just seeing her and going, I think she's the one for me. Like this sense. And then, you know, infatuation, falling in love, and all of the emotions and the dating and the engagement and then the marriage and the honeymoon and all of those phases are like, they're euphoric. But really what changes the world is people who can manage to stay in love for a lifetime.
0: Absolutely. It is a special tribute show to Brian Dirksen on Made in Manitoba this weekend. The late Christian music singer-songwriter lived in Abbotsford, BC with his wife Joyce, but had strong ties to Manitoba with his father immigrating to Canada and living in Steinbach for years, hence why we had him on Made in Manitoba in the first place. So you can join us Saturday afternoon at 5:05 p.m. for the Brian Dirksen tribute on Made in Manitoba.
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3: A severe thunderstorm watch has been issued for southwest Manitoba. A heat warning remains in effect for all of southern Manitoba. Sunshine early this afternoon, then a mix of sun and cloud with a 60% chance of showers or thunderstorms. The risk of a severe thunderstorm late in the day. Hazy and a high of 33. With a humidex, it'll feel like 41, a UV index of 8 or very high. Tonight, mainly cloudy, 60% chance of showers or thunderstorms, risk of a severe thunderstorm, local smoky conditions, and a low of 15. Mainly cloudy skies Thursday, chance of showers or thunderstorms in the morning, and a high of 28. Friday, cloudy, chance of showers, and a high of 27. Currently in Pilot Mound, it's 30 degrees, 31 in Brandon, Souris, Melitta, Boisvain, and Killarney. With a humidex, it feels like 40. A slight wind out of the south and relative humidity at 57%. Stay one step ahead of the weather with the forecast on your Discover Westman

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1: Taking a look at the markets, canola, November, 782.40, down 8.80. January, 791.70, down $8. Spring wheat, Minneapolis, September, $7.03. Hard red winter wheat, September, $270. Wheat, September, $659.50, down 50 cents. Corn, September, $4.58, up 6 1/4. Oats, September, $3.16 1/4, up $1.50. Soybeans, August, $1,211 1/4, up $2.75. Soybean meal, August, $3.20.50, down 30 cents. Soybean oil, August, $70.43, down $1.03. Feeder cattle, August, $3.43.92. Live cattle, August, $2.27.37. Lean hogs, August, $102.95. The Canadian dollar is 70 cents. And crude oil, West Texas Intermediate, $82.65. For Golden West, I'm Glendalee Allen Vossler.
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2: Good afternoon, Zach Drieger, spending some of my Wednesday with you. It is July 29th, and Canadian Blood Services has made a call for us to book a blood donation appointment to help them replenish their supply this summer. Their numbers are much lower than anticipated, and we are going to hear from Brett Lawrence from Canadian Blood Services in about 20 minutes. But first, time for the news, 2 o'clock.
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3: 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Through its grant funding programs, the Brandon Area Community Foundation supports projects throughout the entire Westman region. Executive Director Tanis Chalmers says the foundation fills the gap between generosity and community needs, helping people give so that their giving can go further and last longer.
4: The Brandon Area Community Foundation is a public charity, and we manage just under $30 million and close to 100 different funds. Funds are set up by donors, individuals, families, and businesses who want to give back to their communities. We invest that money and grow that money. Then we distribute grants and scholarships back to charities, schools, community projects across southwestern Manitoba.
3: The intake for the foundation's fall grant funding is from August 4th to September 23rd. And Manitoba Ag Days is getting ready for its 50th show at the Keystone Center, and registration opens August 4th for their 550 exhibitors. Ag Days is the largest indoor ag show in all of Canada, and it happens each year in mid-January. It's celebrating its 50th anniversary next year. Communications Specialist Teresa Hildebrand comments on this milestone that's only 6 months away.
5: It really is astounding, and you think about all of the hard work, the physical work, but also the mental work, right? The planning, preparation, visionary thinking, all of those things that have brought us some of the technologies that we depend on a day-to-day basis right now. So the show will definitely have the Innovation Showcase as a returning feature favorite, looking at what's new and exciting, and we will have some throwback things honoring the tradition of agriculture that got us here.
3: Manitoba Ag Days registration for exhibitors is open from August 4th to the 8th. We're gathering all the news of the day and delivering it directly to your inbox. 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And now on the Golden West Radio Money Scope, the TSX is down 247 points, the Dow down 769, the NASDAQ down 38 points, the dollar up 26 1/100ths, trading at 71.1 cents U.S.
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3: A severe thunderstorm watch has been issued for southwest Manitoba. A heat warning remains in effect for all of southern Manitoba. Sunshine early this afternoon, then a mix of sun and cloud with a 60% chance of showers or thunderstorms. The risk of a severe thunderstorm late in the day. Hazy and a high of 33. With a humidex, it'll feel like 41. A UV index of 8 or very high. Tonight, mainly cloudy, 60% chance of showers or thunderstorms. Risk of a severe thunderstorm. Local smoky conditions and a low of 15. Mainly cloudy skies Thursday, chance of showers or thunderstorms in the morning, and a high of 28. Friday, cloudy, chance of showers and a high of 27. Currently in Pilot Mound, it's 30 degrees, 31 in Brandon, Souris, Melitta, Boise of Ane, and Killarney. With a humidex, it feels like 40. A slight wind out of the south and relative humidity at 57%. Stay one step ahead of the weather with the forecast on your Discover Westman app.
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0: Tears from Heaven. Nathan Pacheco on this Wednesday afternoon. I'm Zach Drieger. And Canadian Blood Services has issued an urgent plea for additional donors to step forward ahead of the August-long weekend. To put some numbers around it, since June 1st, the blood supply has declined by nearly 20%. And over the past 6 weeks, appointments have fallen short up to 2,500 each week. Canadian Blood Services Manitoba branch representative Brett Lawrence told us, by making a donation before the weekend, you are helping across the country.
1: Summertime is a time where we expect blood donations to drop. It's just something that happens. It kind of changes with the seasons, and we expect donor behavior to change in the summertime. Folks are busy. Their routines change. You know, they're going to the lake. They're going on vacation. They're just spending more time at home with friends and family. But this summer, we're seeing a bigger drop than we expected. Since June 1st, we've seen a nearly 20% drop in the national inventory of blood. So folks are turning out less, and what we're expecting is about 18,000 appointments per week in the whole country, and we're falling short by about 1,500 to 2,500 per week. And if that trend continues, that could start to impact being able to meet the needs of patients.
2: That is significant. So, yeah. Okay, help me to understand, why is this year so much different than previous years?
1: Yeah, right. 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And luckily, we do know the solution. And the solution is an immediate call for donors. This isn't saying something like, oh, come when you can. It's saying we need you today.
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4: A severe thunderstorm watch has been issued for southwest Manitoba. A heat warning remains in effect for all of southern Manitoba. Sunshine early this afternoon, then a mix of sun and cloud with a 60% chance of showers or thunderstorms. The risk of a severe thunderstorm late in the day. Hazy and a high of 33. With a humidex, it'll feel like 41. A UV index of 8 or very high. Tonight, mainly cloudy, 60% chance of showers or thunderstorms. Risk of a severe thunderstorm. Local smoky conditions and a low of 15. Mainly cloudy skies Thursday, chance of showers or thunderstorms in the morning, and a high of 28. Friday, cloudy, chance of showers, and a high of 27. Currently in Pilot Bound, it's 30 degrees, 31 in Brandon, Souris, Melitta, Boisvain, and Killarney. With a humidex, it feels like 40. A slight wind out of the south and relative humidity at 57%. Stay one step ahead of the weather with the forecast on your Discover Westman app.

0: Hi, I'm Eva of CJRB, highlighting what is on the go in the city of Brandon. Canada's National Arabian Championship is a nationals level horse show dedicated to showcasing the best of the Arabian horse. 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

0: Sunset from Molly Rankin on this Wednesday afternoon, July 29th. My name is Zach Drieger, and I've talked lots about the shed gym that my wife Grace and I have outfitted on our yard. It's an unattached garage, and it's definitely seen some evolution this year, quite a lot, actually. For the most part, up until this fall, I would say, it's just been a concrete floor, a weight bench, a squat rack, and not too much else, but we dumped a bunch of money into it this year. We got a full dumbbell rack. We got a whole weight tree with all sorts of plates, a few more barbells, and all sorts of goodies and treats in there for all the people who train in there. And yesterday I was catching up with client number one, Leah Clausen, who is a AAA Hawks player. Now she's been signed off to university since graduating to play more hockey, but she will always be our very first ever client in that shed. And she was, it's funny, we were catching up yesterday and just saying that she kind of missed the apex of what the shed is now. She got all her training done when it was just concrete floors, flipping tires in the backyard and that sort of thing, which was quite beneficial to her hockey career, but she was a little bit jealous of what the shed looks like nowadays. It is quite different than when she was using it, but nonetheless, still not insulated, no AC, so it is still quite hot on days like yesterday. I worked out in the afternoon yesterday, and that was a pretty spicy one in the shed, a pretty sweaty one also. Got a couple of fans in there, but when it's almost 40 degrees with the Humidex, that is simply just hot. Probably going again today, so we'll see how that goes this evening. We got your weather details up next.
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2: A severe thunderstorm watch has been issued for southwest Manitoba. A heat warning remains in effect for all of southern Manitoba. Sunshine early this afternoon, then a mix of sun and cloud with a 60% chance of showers or thunderstorms. The risk of a severe thunderstorm late in the day. Hazy and a high of 33. With a Humidex, it'll feel like 41. A UV index of 8 or very high. Tonight, mainly cloudy, 60% chance of showers or thunderstorms. Risk of a severe thunderstorm. Local smoky conditions and a low of 15. Mainly cloudy skies Thursday, chance of showers or thunderstorms in the morning, and a high of 28. Friday, cloudy, chance of showers, and a high of 27. Currently in Pilot Mound, it's 30 degrees, 31 in Brandon, Souris, Melitta, Boisvain, and Killarney. With a Humidex, it feels like 40. A slight wind out of the south and relative humidity at 57%. Stay one step ahead of the weather with the forecast on your Discover Westman app.
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0: Good afternoon. It is a midweek Wednesday, July 29th. My name is Zach Drieger, and the news team is ready to go with all the latest local stories, making headlines and your weather details for the middle of the week. And once they get us up to speed, we are diving into a full hour of uplifting and inspirational music as we do every weekday afternoon. Today is no exception, and I hope you can stick around for all of it. For now, it is the news team's time to shine. 3 o'clock.
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2: I'm Candace Dirksen with your local news, streaming now through the Discover Westman app. The Brandon Area Community Foundation continues to support the Westman region through its granting programs. And earlier this spring, the board of directors welcomed its new executive director to the table. Tanis Chalmers says she's very excited to take on the role from retiring executive director Laura Kempthorne.
3: I had reached out to the foundation, asked about what were the opportunities to even sit on the board. From that conversation, the job came open as Laura Kempthorne was soon to be retiring, and I jumped on the opportunity. I feel blessed that I've been part of this process, and it's been amazing to see early in this role the generosity in this region. And I'm looking forward to meeting more of the people and the organizations behind all of that generosity.
2: And it's only 6 more months until Manitoba Ag Days 2027 rolls out the carpet for the public. And next year, Ag Days is celebrating a monumental milestone, 50 years of showcasing the best of the best of ag on the prairies. Communications specialist Teresa Hildebrand says they've got big plans in place for the Ag Days celebration coming up in January.
4: Absolutely. We are looking forward to welcoming everyone to our 50th show, which is an amazing accomplishment. So the Ag Day show started out as a one-day weed fair and has evolved as the city of Brandon has grown, as the Keystone Center has grown. We've been able to grow right along with it, and we are just absolutely looking forward to welcoming everyone to the 50th anniversary show.
2: Ag Days is happening January 19th to the 21st at the Keystone Center. Get the news of the day conveniently delivered to your email inbox. 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
2: A severe thunderstorm watch has been issued for southwest Manitoba. A heat warning remains in effect for all of southern Manitoba. Sunshine early this afternoon, then a mix of sun and cloud with a 60% chance of showers or thunderstorms. The risk of a severe thunderstorm late in the day. Hazy and a high of 33. With a humidex, it'll feel like 41. A UV index of 8 or very high. Tonight, mainly cloudy. 60% chance of showers or thunderstorms. Risk of a severe thunderstorm. Local smoky conditions and a low of 15. Mainly cloudy skies Thursday. Chance of showers or thunderstorms in the morning. And a high of 28. Friday, cloudy. Chance of showers and a high of 27. Currently in Pilot Mound, it's 30 degrees, 31 in Brandon, Souris, Melitta, Boisvain, and Killarney. With a humidex, it feels like 40. A slight wind out of the south and relative humidity at 57%. Stay one step ahead of the weather with the forecast on your Discover Westman app.
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12: And I said, talk to me about that. And she said, you said something on the platform that cannot be true. 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And I said, yeah, I believe both of those. And she said, then explain to me why I buried two sons. Either he's all-powerful, I buried two sons, so he's not loving, or he's loving, but he couldn't stop my two boys dying. And I think that's one of the greatest questions that we wrestle with in life. Why does God allow these things to happen? And I would love to think that I suddenly came up with a wonderful answer. I don't, but the only thing that I know is we're not promised a life that's free of trouble. In fact, the opposite. But we're always promised the presence of Christ.
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John Barry with the Lord's Prayer. Before that, the Taylors and Measure of Grace, getting us into our 3 o'clock inspirational music hour. My name is Zach Drieger, and I hope those first two songs have already felt like a blessing to your Wednesday. We have plenty more to come. Actually, the music is just getting started in this 3 o'clock hour, but at the top of the hour, we always like to share the verse of the day. Comes from the Bible app on my phone. Today's comes from Romans 12, my favorite book of the Bible. Verse 1, therefore, I urge you, brothers and sisters, in view of God's mercy, to offer your bodies as a living sacrifice, holy and pleasing to God. This is your true and proper worship. Something to chew on for the rest of your Wednesday, Romans 12, verse 1. Go look it up for yourself. Romans, my favorite book of the Bible, just packed with incredible verses. And that's another great one. Speaking of great, how great thou art, up next from Bruce Reimer and the White Stone Band.

0: Light from Heaven, the Stutzman Family Singers on a Wednesday afternoon. It is July 29th. My name is Zach Drieger. And up next, we're going to get you a fresh look at your forecast details for the middle of the week. After that, we're going to get in touch and then back to the music with International 25, Oh, How He Loves You and Me. Stick around.
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2: A severe thunderstorm watch has been issued for southwest Manitoba. A heat warning remains in effect for all of southern Manitoba. Sunshine early this afternoon and a mix of sun and cloud with a 60% chance of showers or thunderstorms. The risk of a severe thunderstorm late in the day. Hazy and a high of 33. With a humidex, it'll feel like 41. A UV index of 8 or very high. Tonight, mainly cloudy. 60% chance of showers or thunderstorms. Risk of a severe thunderstorm. Local smoky conditions and a low of 15. Mainly cloudy skies Thursday, chance of showers or thunderstorms in the morning, and a high of 28. Friday cloudy, chance of showers, and a high of 27. Currently in Pilot Mound, it's 30 degrees, 31 in Brandon, Souris, Melitta, Boisvain, and Killarney. With a humidex, it feels like 40. A slight wind out of the south and relative humidity at 57%. Stay one step ahead of the weather with the forecast on your Discover Westman app.
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0: said, I am the way, the truth, and the life. No man comes to the Father but by me. There's no other way to get in. My friend, Jesus said, it is a narrow way, and few there be that find it. He says it's so narrow, it's all narrowed down to one single person. No Jesus, no resurrection life. No Jesus, no salvation. No Jesus, no heaven. No Jesus, no real church. I don't care what you believe, where you believe, what you belong to. No Christ, no hope, no heaven. The preeminent one above all, who is the Lord Jesus Christ, creator of heavens and earth, all men everywhere, who's head of the church, said there's one door. There is one door and one door alone, and his name is Jesus. That's what God said.
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0: Fairest Lord Jesus, part of the greatest hymns on our Wednesday afternoon. It is July 29th. My name is Zach Drieger, and we still got about 20 minutes of inspirational music to enjoy before we flip the switch back at 4 o'clock. We got music on the way from Kim Thiessen, Steve Bell, Chris Rice, the Collingsworth family, and more. But first, before we get back to any of the inspirational music, we get to get inspired by one of our wonderful pastors in our moment of meditation.
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2: Hello, I'm Lauren Bell from the Abundant Life Fellowship Church in Grunthal. A moment of meditation from the Upper Room Devotional Guide. The Bible reading today is from Philippians 4, verse 8. Brothers and sisters, whatever is true, whatever is noble, whatever is right, whatever is pure, whatever is lovely, whatever is admirable, if anything is excellent or praiseworthy, think about such things. Thought for the day? The Bible can help us see through God's eyes.

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1: It was the martyred missionary Jim Elliot who once wrote this in his journal, "Wherever you are, be all there." Hello, this is Chuck Swindoll. 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Wherever you are, be all there. You have pressures, I have pressures. We all have agendas and concerns and tasks that are unrelated to where we may be at this very moment. But those pressures and anxieties and concerns, as important as they may be, can keep us from coming to grips with things that, well, they need even greater attention than any of those other matters. Just for a moment, put other things aside, and wherever you are, be all there.
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6: Access your news anytime by downloading the Discover Westman app. I'm Candace Dirksen with your local news update. Manitoba Ag Days is celebrating half a century of bringing the top agricultural research studies, innovations, and machinery and equipment to Brandon. Communications specialist Teresa Hildebrand says the theme for the January 2027 show is 50 years of innovation and tradition.
7: And I think that really gives a nod to what strikes a chord in all of us in agriculture, which is we're looking to the future. We want to be innovative. It's a gen-to-gen type of industry. And so we want to think what's coming next. But we also want to reflect on tradition and the legacy and the work that's got us to the place where we are right now. So we're trying to honor both of those things with 50 years of innovation and tradition.
6: Ag Days is happening January 19th to the 21st. And online registration opens August 4th for exhibitors. And the Brandon Area Community Foundation welcomed its new executive director this spring after the retirement of Laura Kempthorne. Tanis Chalmers worked with the arm of Pipestone for 10 years, but was in economic development for just over 20 years. Chalmers has also worked in provincial government and in the nonprofit sector.
8: I really specializing in economic development, marketing, but I also bring experience in grant writing as well as grant administration, lots of project management, community planning, organizational leadership, working with boards and other partners. I'm just really excited to participate in the growth of the organization. I see that happening as we speak.
6: The Brandon Area Community Foundation will be accepting applications for the fall grant program next Tuesday. Grant information can be found on the Foundation's website. These stories and more are on Discover Westman and in the Daily News, delivered to your inbox when you subscribe. And now on the Golden West Radio Money Scope, the TSX is down 415 points. The Dow down 1,153 points. The NASDAQ down 433 points. And the dollar up 29 one-hundredths, trading at 71.2 cents U.S.
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6: A severe thunderstorm watch remains in effect for the southwest. A heat warning is also in effect for all of southern Manitoba. Increasing cloudiness early this evening with a 60% chance of showers or thunderstorms, the risk of a severe thunderstorm, local smoky conditions, and a low of 18. Thursday, a mix of sun and cloud with a risk of a thunderstorm early in the morning. Local smoky conditions in the morning as well, a high of 27. Thursday night clear and a low of 13. Cloudy skies on Friday, 60% chance of showers with a high of 27, and sunshine returning Saturday with a high of 29. Manitoba skies change quickly. Track conditions with the radar map on your Discover Westman app.
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0: Million Dollar Rain from the Mood on this Wednesday afternoon, 29th of July today. My name is Zach Drieger, and coming up in a moment, we are going to get you another look at your midweek weather details. And guess what? It is staying hot, but it is cooling off a little bit tomorrow. I mean, Humidex of 45 today. Tomorrow, Humidex of 34, and then Friday, high of 28, Saturday, high of 30, Sunday, high of 33. Some beautiful summer conditions, and I hope you're soaking them in, because before we know it, it's going to be wind chill of minus 30, and we're going to be complaining about the cold. So I hope you're not complaining too much about the heat, because I am thoroughly enjoying it. And we got your update on the way shortly after that. Birthday wishes coming down the pipe.
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2: A severe thunderstorm watch remains in effect for the southwest. A heat warning is also in effect for all of southern Manitoba. Increasing cloudiness early this evening with a 60% chance of showers or thunderstorms, the risk of a severe thunderstorm, local smoky conditions, and a low of 18. Thursday, a mix of sun and cloud with a risk of a thunderstorm early in the morning. Local smoky conditions in the morning as well, a high of 27. Thursday night clear and a low of 13. Cloudy skies on Friday, 60% chance of showers with a high of 27, and sunshine returning Saturday with a high of 29. Manitoba skies change quickly. Track conditions with the radar map on your Discover Westman app.
0: Time for the birthday book on a Wednesday afternoon. It is July 29th. My name is Zach Drieger, and from the Boys of Vane Lions Club calendar today, we got happy birthday wishes going out to Amanda Black, Steve Bueller, Ken Klein, Jordan Foote, and Jocelyn Stewart today. That's our list front to back. So to Amanda, Steve, Ken, Jordan, Jocelyn, and anyone else might be enjoying some birthday cake on this Wednesday afternoon, wishing you all the best and hope you have a wonderful time celebrating today.
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4: A severe thunderstorm watch remains in effect for the southwest. A heat warning is also in effect for all of southern Manitoba. Increasing cloudiness early this evening with a 60% chance of showers or thunderstorms, the risk of a severe thunderstorm, local smoky conditions, and a low of 18. Thursday, a mix of sun and cloud with a risk of a thunderstorm early in the morning. Local smoky conditions in the morning as well, a high of 27. Thursday night clear and a low of 13. Cloudy skies on Friday, 60% chance of showers with a high of 27, and sunshine returning Saturday with a high of 29. Manitoba skies change quickly. Track conditions with the radar map on your Discover Westman app.
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1: All right, my wonderful friends, we are nearing the end of our Wednesday together, and I want to remind you that Canadian Blood Services are in serious need right now, and we can help. 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We're going to finish out our day in usual fashion with 15 minutes of country gospel music. And today it's Kenny Rogers at the top of the queue with the song simply titled Grace.

I've been washed from the Stevens family, wrapping up our Wednesday afternoon together. My name is Zach Drieger. Always appreciate you tuning in, whether it's on a physical radio, in the car, the kitchen, the tractor, or anywhere in between, or you're streaming us on our radio station website and app. Never want to take your listenership for granted. We always appreciate you hanging out with us. My favorite place to be is right here in the studio, so I'm glad that you choose to spend some time with me, and thank you for welcoming me into your home every single day. We're back to do it all again tomorrow. Morning show starts at 6 o'clock. Chris Sumner getting your Thursday started on the right note, and then I will be back for the afternoon from 1 to 5 o'clock, and that'll be my last time with you for about a week as I am off to Alberta for a couple of days, so let's make tomorrow a great one. But first, have a beautiful rest of your Wednesday. God bless you, and catch you later.

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1: Get the news you need when you need it by downloading the Discover Westman app. I'm Candace Dirksen, and here's what's making local news this hour. Through its grant funding programs, the Brandon Area Community Foundation supports projects throughout the entire Westman region. Executive Director Tanis Chalmers says the foundation fills the gap between generosity and community needs, helping people give so that their giving can go further and last longer.
2: The Brandon Area Community Foundation is a public charity, and we manage just under $30 million and close to 100 different funds. Funds are set up by donors, individuals, families, and businesses who want to give back to their communities. We invest that money and grow that money. Then we distribute grants and scholarships back to charities, schools, community projects across southwestern Manitoba.
1: The intake for the foundation's fall grant funding is from August 4th to September 23rd. And Manitoba Ag Days is getting ready for its 50th show at the Keystone Center, and registration opens August 4th for their 550 exhibitors. Ag Days is the largest indoor ag show in all of Canada, and it happens each year in mid-January. It's celebrating its 50th anniversary next year. Communications specialist Teresa Hildebrand comments on this milestone that's only 6 months away.
3: It really is astounding, and you think about all of the hard work, the physical work, but also the mental work, right? The planning, preparation, visionary thinking, all of those things that have brought us some of the technologies that we depend on a day-to-day basis right now. So the show will definitely have the Innovation Showcase as a returning feature favorite, looking at what's new and exciting, and we will have some throwback things honoring the tradition of agriculture that got us here.
1: Manitoba Ag Days registration for exhibitors is open from August 4th to the 8th. We're gathering all the news of the day and delivering it directly to your inbox. 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
1: A severe thunderstorm watch remains in effect for the southwest. A heat warning is also in effect for all of southern Manitoba. Increasing cloudiness early this evening with a 60% chance of showers or thunderstorms, the risk of a severe thunderstorm, local smoky conditions, and a low of 18. Thursday, a mix of sun and cloud with a risk of a thunderstorm early in the morning, local smoky conditions in the morning as well, a high of 27. Thursday night clear and a low of 13. Cloudy skies on Friday, 60% chance of showers with a high of 27, and sunshine returning Saturday with a high of 29. Manitoba skies change quickly. Track conditions with the radar map on your Discover Westman app.
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7: 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Thank you. 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Due to this camp being for teens ages 15 through 17, we need both male and female cabin leaders that are at least 18 years of age. 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
0: With the most up-to-date farm information in the Southwest, here is CJRB's Farm News.
8: The Canadian Grain Commission making changes. Red lentil growers will see a significant grading change. With the start of the new crop year, August the 1st. Derek Bunkowski, Chief Grain Inspector for Canada, says the CGC is removing the contrasting classes grading factor and updating the contrasting colors definition.
9: So this change addresses new varieties of red lentils that have been recently recommended for registration that have a different seed coat color from the traditional red. For example, there have been some varieties that have a black seed coat or a green seed coat, yet the cotyledon color is red.
8: The Canadian Grain Commission says the changes will help maintain market quality while allowing new lentil varieties to be marketed separately. For Golden West, I'm Glendalee Allen Vossler.
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1: A severe thunderstorm watch remains in effect for the Southwest. A heat warning is also in effect for all of southern Manitoba. Increasing cloudiness early this evening with a 60% chance of showers or thunderstorms, the risk of a severe thunderstorm, local smoky conditions, and a low of 18. Thursday, a mix of sun and cloud with a risk of a thunderstorm early in the morning, local smoky conditions in the morning as well, a high of 27. Thursday night clear and a low of 13. Cloudy skies on Friday, 60% chance of showers with a high of 27, and sunshine returning Saturday with a high of 29. Manitoba skies change quickly. Track conditions with the radar map on your Discover Westman app.
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15: Coach Jeff Kassan of the U11 Boissevain Deloraine AA Provincial Champions says that he's thrilled for the bright future, and the ball programs in both Boissevain and Deloraine are continuing to grow.
16: Yeah, definitely. You look at how the success the senior teams, especially in Boissevain, and Deloraine's had really good teams for the past while here too, and that's kind of where it all begins at U11. It's not just those two communities. It's kind of through the whole Oil Dome region. There were some really good teams. Reston Harney had a good group. Burton had a good team too. So.
15: More on discoverwestman.com. In the Southwest Baseball League, Boissevain is on the road at Oak River, with Boissevain leading the best of five final, one game to none. In AA baseball, Winnipeg remains in Kansas City, while in Major League Baseball, the Blue Jays are still in Washington. I'm Dave Anthony.
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15: Very excited to be joined on Sports Beat today with slow pitch star Andre Carrier. Andre, thanks for doing this today.
17: Yeah, no problem. Thanks for reaching out.
15: Well, Andre, you posted it on social media earlier this week. You're off to another adventure. Why don't you take us through what you're up to?
17: Yeah, so we are heading out to Hamilton this weekend to play in a slow pitch tournament in the NSA World Series.
15: Well, that's incredible. How did you end up being selected for this team?
17: So it's almost the same team as we took down to Leduc, Alberta last year for the SPN Nationals, minus plus 4 or 5 players that couldn't make it and some changes. So I was part of that team, so I got to represent the same team going down to Hamilton.
15: How excited are you to connect with some of those people that you've played ball with in the past? And how excited are you to head to another part of Canada playing the sport that you love?
17: Oh, it's super exciting. I've never been out east to play. I've been, well, including to Leduc last year, I've been west a couple times and south to the States, but I've never been out east. So it'll be quite a change, but an awesome experience. And from what I've heard from past players from Manitoba that went to play out there, it's the ball is a little bit better, players, better, just a better overall tournament and organizing and all that. So it's quite exciting, and I'm looking forward to it.
15: Andre, on top of going to the event, you've also been one of 20 players selected to a pretty prestigious honor. Why don't you take us through what you'll be doing on the Saturday of this event in particular?
17: Yeah, that's right. So I was fortunate enough to be selected to play in the All-Star game, which, like you said, is 20 players that were selected, so it'll be a 10 on each team. So I'll be representing Team Anarchy, which so happens that one of the owners is from St. Malo here. So tight connection to the Southeast Manitoba. But yeah, it was a process that I obviously don't know how it works in the background, but our coaches had to nominate someone from the team with a little write-up about my playing experience and what I bring to the team. And then the selection was made from that. So quite honored and very much looking forward to playing in that game.
15: Andre Carrier joining us on Sports Beat today. Andre, I'm sure you'd be the first to say that you wouldn't be the ball player or person you are without a lot of great people that helped you along the way. What can you say about friends and family who have been supporting you and allowing you to continue to play the game that you love all over Canada?
17: Yeah, it's definitely the support, right? And from family and friends, from, babysitting my kids and allowing me to go play tournaments as much as I did in the past, or inviting me to play slow pitch in tournaments and leagues and just the support from everyone. It takes a lot of people to make this happen. I'm fortunate enough to be where I'm at now.
15: Andre, we'll wrap up with this, and we've talked about it before when you've gone to prestigious events and, you know, represented the Southeast of Manitoba, but what does it mean to you to be able to go and you know, have Steinbach, have the Southeast, and be a representative for baseball and softball and slow pitch players in our area? What does that mean to you?
17: Well, my goal now at my age now is to hopefully grow the game in our area here and show that kids coming up or young adults that this game can be more than just a local beer league thing, right? You can go places, you can travel the country, even down to the States and play more competitive slow pitch if that's something people want to do. Because hardball, you know, we have a lot of good hardball player here, and the Carillon Sultans always have a good program. So there is a lot of good ball players around here. And eventually, you know, once we're done hardball, slow pitch can be the next best thing.
15: Well, Andre, congratulations on the accomplishments and heading off for this latest adventure. We'll look forward to catching up with you when you get back. Best of luck out there, and thanks for doing this today.
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1: A severe thunderstorm watch remains in effect for the southwest. A heat warning is also in effect for all of southern Manitoba. Increasing cloudiness early this evening with a 60% chance of showers or thunderstorms, the risk of a severe thunderstorm, local smoky conditions, and a low of 18. Thursday, a mix of sun and cloud with the risk of a thunderstorm early in the morning. Local smoky conditions in the morning as well, a high of 27. Thursday night clear and a low of 13. Cloudy skies on Friday, 60% chance of showers with a high of 27. And sunshine returning Saturday with a high of 29. Manitoba skies change quickly. Track conditions with the radar map on your Discover Westman app.
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3: We are responsible, and the blame game is an attempt to eliminate, to escape our responsibility. If I'm going to play the blame game, what that will do is encourage me to sin. Because if I can sin and ship the responsibility to somebody else, then I don't feel so bad. Likewise, we damage our fellowship with God. You cannot be in oneness with God holding somebody else, blaming someone else for something going on in your life.

0: responsible for my responses. I'm responsible for what I do. I can't blame someone else.
1: It's easy to look at our circumstances and find someone else to blame for them. You know, he didn't do his share of the work, or she hurt my feelings, or they took advantage of me. Today's edition of In Touch, the teaching ministry of Dr. Charles Stanley, reminds us why it's never acceptable for Christians to play the blame game.
0: The title of this message is the title of the oldest game in all of humanity. It is a game all of us have played probably many times in our life. It's not a game that creates the best atmosphere in the world. And it is a game that really isn't a whole lot of fun. And it's a game that nobody ultimately wins. And it's a game that was played by the very first family in the Bible. And that game, the name of that game, is the blame game. Now, all of us have played this game. We played it when we were children. If you had brothers and sisters and somebody got after you, your parent got after you, and it was your sister's fault. Well, to hear her tell the story, it was your fault. And so the blame game started as children. The problem is that many people never grow up when it comes to playing that game. You would think that we'd be smart enough after a while to realize that game, nobody wins that game. It didn't win then. It doesn't win now. And yet we still play it. And the reason we play it is because somehow we think if we can play that game, we'll win and we'll be better off if we win. There is no way to win in the blame game. Now, there are times when people do hurt us, no question about it. They say things, they do things that really and truly deeply hurt us. Now, the question is this: what is my response to be when I am genuinely, willfully wronged by someone else? I cannot hold someone else indebted to me for something they do wrong and walk in the Spirit of God and be a godly man, or you can't be that and be a godly woman. We can't do it. It's not even a question of whether we've been hurt or not, or whether we will be hurt or not. We all have been hurt. We are all going to be hurt. That's just part of living in a world where there is sin and disobedience and wickedness and violence. We're going to get it. But the issue is, listen, not whether we're going to be hurt or not, or whether we have, but how do we respond? Godly men and women don't respond with blaming someone else. That is merely an escape mechanism to refuse to assume responsibility for the way they are reacting in that situation. Now, people don't like to hear that because they say, boy, I know, but you, yeah, but if you just knew how I hurt, doesn't make any difference. How did Jesus respond? Did he say to all those who had wronged him until he got to the cross, I have forgiven all of you who've spoken badly against me, but this will not... No, what did he say? He said, Father, forgive them, for they know not what to do. You see, he laid down the pattern for us. Listen, if anybody deserved being blamed, that bunch of Pharisees and Sadducees, they're the ones who deserve the full blame. They're the ones who got the people stirred up and lied about Jesus, got a whole crowd of people at the trial to lie about him. Were they guilty? Absolutely, they were guilty. Unquestionably guilty. And in fact, they were so evil, they said, listen, let his blood be upon our children, our children's children, our grandchildren for centuries to come. He's so vile and wicked, we hate this man. We despise this man. What did Jesus say? Well, now, when you get to hate and despise him, no. He said, Father, forgive them. They don't understand what they're doing. You and I cannot justify a wrong response to those who have wronged us, no matter what they do to us. Now, think about this for a moment. God did not say to Adam and Eve, you poor things. He didn't say that. He said, Adam, by the sweat of your brow, you're going to have to live from this point on. Eve, you're going to have pain in childbearing. And Satan, you're going to crawl on your belly. Isn't it interesting that God heard the excuses? And you know what? He ignored their blame. The Bible says God doesn't change. He's going to ignore my blaming someone else today, just like he ignored their blaming someone else in those days. Now, think about this for a moment. He said, Adam, you're responsible for your sin. Eve, you're responsible for your sin. And Satan, you're responsible for your sin. What does that say? You and I cannot. We absolutely cannot blame someone else. We can't do it. Even though they've hurt us, the only godly response is to be forgiving. Now, I know that that is extremely difficult sometimes when you hurt so bad and you've got 500 reasons that somebody has wronged you, or you find yourself in a situation where you think, well, Lord, now, if I hadn't grown up this way, and if I hadn't had this, and if my parents hadn't, all of these things, all of those things may be true. You may have been abused as a child. You may have been mistreated, and you may have grown up in a bad situation. But you know what? You and I are free moral agents, and we have the Spirit of God on the inside of us who will enable us. Listen, the Bible says the fruit of the Spirit is vengeance, hostility, anger, bitterness. It doesn't say anything of the sort. The Bible says the fruit of the Spirit, that is the Holy Spirit who lives within us, the fruit of the Spirit is love and joy. And listen to this, peace and goodness and self-control. These are the fruits of the Spirit. Now, it doesn't say the fruit of the Spirit is love, joy, peace, and gentleness, and self-control, and patience, unless, except, if, and but. It doesn't say any of that. It just says the fruit of the Spirit. Does that mean that I can love people only when I'm loved? I can have peace only when the situation is created. For example, God says, my peace I give unto you, not as the world gives give unto you. Let not your heart be troubled, unless, except, and if, and but. No, because you see, if someone else could control my life, you know what that means? They could control whether I have peace or not. No one else can control my thinking, your thinking. I can have peace if everybody around me hates me. I can have joy in my heart no matter what anybody thinks. I can have a sense of the love of God in my heart no matter how people treat me. Why? Because they can't make you feel anything but what you consent to feel. Listen, we give our enemies the right when we say, I'm going to feel terrible toward them. We have to consent to that. And God has put a limitation on all temptation. Somebody says, well, why did God let me be tempted like that? Well, listen to this verse. No temptation has taken you but such as is common to man. But God is faithful, who will not allow you to be tempted more than you're able, but will with the temptation also make a way of escape that you may be able to bear it. Now, so when I come to God and say, Lord, the reason I fell in this temptation is the temptation was so strong, God, I just couldn't overcome it. Oops, wait a minute. 1 Corinthians 10:13. No temptation has taken you but such as is common to man, but God is faithful, who will not allow you to be tempted more than you're able to bear. Can't blame God. Can't blame the tempter. Can't blame the experience. Can't blame anybody. We are free moral agents. We decide how we're going to respond to people who hurt us. We decide whether we're going to be obedient or disobedient. And we are responsible. And the blame game is an attempt to eliminate, to escape our responsibility. Now, the blame game has some very serious consequences. And I want us to think about two sections of these consequences. One of them is personal consequences that come our way. And secondly, national consequences that happen to a whole nation. Well, what is the first one? Well, naturally, the first one is this. If I'm going to play the blame game, what that will do is encourage me to sin. Because if I can sin and shift the responsibility to somebody else, then I don't feel so bad. So it will encourage sin. That's certainly one simple thing. Secondly, it is certainly going to stunt my spiritual growth. Because listen to this carefully. I am only going to grow as far as I am where I start blaming someone else and still hold that against them. That's as far as I'm going. And what happens is we get stuck. Likewise, we damage our fellowship with God. You cannot be in oneness with God holding somebody else, blaming someone else for something going on in your life. I am responsible for my responses. I am responsible for what I do. I can't blame someone else. Another part of it is this, and that is when we think about the consequences of blaming someone else, it promotes terrible disharmony. For example, let's say now someone has wronged you. And you call one of your dear friends who happens to like this other person. And you say, let me tell you what she did to me. And so you tell them what she did. So this person says, I can't believe they'd do such a thing as that. So what does that person do? They call their friends. They say, did you know what so-and-so did to so-and-so? Now remember this, that the second person isn't going to tell it like you told it. You mark that one down. They're not going to tell it like you told it. There's no way. It doesn't happen. Blaming other people creates great disharmony. It creates disharmony in businesses. It creates disharmony in the home. It creates disharmony in the church. It creates disharmony among friends. Because you see, it's not God's way. God's way is forgiveness. God's way is laying it down. not blaming someone else. Even though they did it, what's my response? I am responsible for my response, and my response is they're forgiven. Think about holding something against someone. They don't even know it. Who suffers in the blame game? The blamer. He or she is the sufferer. And so it doesn't fit who we are. In fact, when you think about the consequences, we're the ones who suffer. So it promotes disharmony. It promotes bitterness, because the longer you hold on to blame, here's what they did, here's what happened to me because he did this, because she did that, and this is the reason I'm the way I am, is because of them. You know what happens? Bitterness, hostility, anger, all the junky stuff that we don't want in our lives, that's what happens. Not only that, it hurts the testimony of the person who's blaming. And not only that, it oftentimes discredits the person whom you're blaming, especially it may be something that they did and they didn't even realize they did. It wasn't even something they intended to do. Even if they did. Listen, even if somebody wrongs you and me, we do not have the right before God to discredit in any way, to hurt that person's image before others, or in any way to cause their personality and their reputation to be marred in some fashion. We don't have a right. And you're not going to ever find Jesus doing it, and you're not going to ever find him approving anybody who did. I am responsible for my responses no matter what. The blame game does not fit a child of God. And the consequences are devastating to it. Now, personally, what about nationally? Well, you remember a few years ago, there was a comedian, and every time he got caught or he did something wrong, you know what he said? What did he say? Say it again. Isn't it amazing that you all remember that? Isn't it amazing that you remember the devil made me do it? Who does that sound like in the Bible? Eve. Listen, things haven't changed, have they? And so people still say, oh, well, the devil made me do it. My friend, that's not a joke. In other words, we can't get by with simply saying the devil made me do it. Now, what's happened is this. We have developed in this nation of ours an idea that is like victimization. That is, we are now victims of all of these things that have happened to us. And this is why you and I watch the television, read the newspaper, and we're absolutely aghast at this. Somebody can walk into a store or their business and just shoot down five or six people, or they can just destroy a whole family, or do the most vicious, cruel things that I wouldn't even mention here. And so they commit all kinds of crime, and they say, well, but they're parents, and so here people can go in and absolutely destroy their parents and murder them in the most bloodthirsty way, and they put them on a trial and put them on a stand, and they finally conclude, well, they were abused by their parents. Do you think God said, well, you were abused by your parents, therefore you are not guilty for murdering your parents? Absolutely not. What we do, we undermine our whole judicial system by saying we excuse you because your circumstances were not good. Well, I'm here to tell you, you know, I would have been in prison just like a lot of you other folks would have been if we'd have gone on circumstance. But by the grace of God, God is willing to step into anybody's life who's willing to receive him. And a lot of those folks have rejected God. Some of the worst criminals went to Sunday school and went to church and heard the gospel, but they made a choice not to receive God. Whatever happened to these two words, sin and disobedience? Whatever happened to sin? Whatever happened? You know what we're doing? Because, listen, the whole world, the whole nation has bought. They have bought out this victimization idea. Poor little old you, poor suffering you, because you're sinning against God. And we're going to shift that responsibility to somebody back there in your family so you won't feel so bad. Now you'll feel better. Do you know what's happening? They're not feeling better. They're feeling guilty. And secondly, they don't know why they're still feeling bad and still feeling guilty. For the simple reason, the only way to deal with sin is repentance. The only way to deal with things in my life that are not right is face up to them, assume responsibility for my actions. Now you let your children get away with that kind of stuff, and what happens? Then, listen, because parents allow their children to get away with doing wrong, because they themselves don't want to be rejected by their parents, because they were rejected by their parents, who were rejected by their parents. And you know what? You can blame your great-great-great-great-grandfather back yonder, who's already in heaven looking down and thinking, what did I do? I mean, after all, it is a blame game. And the truth is, it has absolutely no end. You can blame anybody for anything. And what has happened is we bought this in the nation. It's no longer sin. It's no longer disobedience. It's no longer obeying God. For example, I could blame God in this way. I'd say, Lord, wait a minute. This has really got you, Father. You gave us 10 commandments. And the Apostle Paul, who was your favorite apostle, I mean, he was number one. He said that I couldn't keep him anyway. Uh-oh. God, you blew it on that one. You gave me 10 commandments to live by, and you knew I couldn't live up to them. That's not fair. The reason I break the 10 commandments, God, is because your fault. You should have given me a little leeway somewhere. In other words, you should have said, well, you should not steal often. You should honor your father and mother when you can. In other words, ridiculous. He says, hear the commandments? Only by the grace of God, through the power of the Spirit of God, can you live them. Can't live them yourself. You see, the blame game never ends. And what's happening is it has eroded our whole nation, and we're all suffering as a result of it. Now, I'm going to close here with simply saying this. There's only one way to handle the blame game. Just one way. To be man and woman enough, mature enough to assume responsibility for our actions. When we wrong someone else, we assume responsibility. We don't look back yonder to find somebody to blame or what emotionally caused us to act a certain way. And we've all done that at times. I'm sure I have. But the blame game doesn't fit who we are. So I have to, first of all, assume responsibility that whatever I do in life, I'm responsible for. Secondly, I have to assume this responsibility. No matter who wrongs me and who hurts me, I do not have the right to blame them and to hold it against them, which means I must be forgiving, which means I don't hold it against them anymore, which means, listen, their debt toward me is paid. It's paid. You say, well, how did it get paid? If they wronged you, how did it get paid? I made a choice to forgive them. And my choice to forgive them means the debt's paid. They don't owe me anything. They don't have to do anything to make me feel better. They don't have to come crawling and creeping and saying this, that, or the other. None of that. When Jesus went to the cross, what happened? All the sin of all the world was placed upon him. And he died in your behalf and my behalf. What did he atone for? What did he pay for? The sin of the whole world. So all of my sins are forgiven. Now, if I sin against God, my fellowship with him is broken, then I have to deal with that. But there's nothing that can cause me to be lost and separated from God eternally. Why? That sin debt was paid eternally by the Lord Jesus Christ. Now, let me ask you a question. What right do you and I have to hold anything against anybody, no matter what they do to us, when God doesn't hold it against us? I do not have that right. The blame game does not fit the child of God. Now listen, you may say, well, I'm not even a Christian. Wait a minute now, hold on. Well, let me ask you a question. Why have you never trusted Jesus as your Savior? I know what some of you are saying, because I've heard this a lot of times. You've said, well, I'll tell you why I'm not a Christian. The reason I'm not a Christian is I've seen so many people who profess to be Christians, and they don't live any better than I do. And they're just, you Christians call them backslidden. And I just haven't seen people in the church living like I think they ought to live and living like you folks say they'll live. So therefore, when they straighten up, I'll become a Christian. You know what's going to happen to you? God's going to say to you as a lost person, you're not responsible for them. You were looking at them. You should have been looking to me. I never told you to get saved by looking at other Christians. I said, you have to look to my son, Jesus. My friend, it won't work. You can't blame ungodly Christians the way they act for the reason you're lost. Nor can you say, well, I didn't grow up in a Christian home. Most people didn't. But you've heard the truth. And so you're responsible. You see, you and I could come up with 1,000 excuses for you not being saved. But none of them are going to be acceptable in the eyes of God. So I want to encourage you to ask the Lord Jesus to forgive you of your sins and to tell him, you're accepting his death at Calvary as full payment for your sin. You want to be one of his children, and you're trusting him right now as your personal Savior by faith. Just that fast. Your sins are forgiven, you become a child of God. I just want to say to you that if you are a believer today, and you've got some hurts in your life, and I mean you've got hurts and you've got scars, deep emotional scars, you may have some physical scars for the way you've been treated. I want to encourage you, my friend, for your sake, lay it down. You say, well, now how do I do that? Here's what you do. You say, Father, I do acknowledge that I've been wrong. I've been holding blame on my father, my mother, my grandfather, those who abused me, those who hurt me in my job. But today, I know that you've forgiven me. So I lay all that down. I hold it against them no more. I forgive them. It is an act of your will. You choose to forgive that person or those persons. And you thank God for His forgiveness. And you thank God that as you lay it down, you no longer carry that. And the next time you see them, now listen carefully. Next time you see them, something may pop up. But you say, thank you, Father, that they're forgiven. So I don't hold that against them. And depending upon the nature of how they wronged you, it won't take very long. When you see them, you'll just think love. And you'll think, they didn't understand what they were doing. If they'd have just seen the consequences, they would never have done this. And you know what you'll do? You'll begin to feel an awesome sense of love for that person. Don't spend your life carrying emotional baggage that will ultimately destroy you and cheat you out of life's best.
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3: Today's scripture reading is Exodus chapter 3, verses 10 through 17. God spoke to Moses and said, "Therefore, come now, and I will send you to Pharaoh, so that you may bring my people, the sons of Israel, out of Egypt." But Moses said to God, "Who am I that I should go to Pharaoh, and that I should bring the sons of Israel out of Egypt?" And he said, "Certainly, I will be with you, and this shall be the sign to you, that it is I who have sent you. When you have brought the people out of Egypt, you shall worship God at this mountain." Then Moses said to God, "Behold, I am going to the sons of Israel, and I will say to them, 'The God of your fathers has sent me to you.' Now they may say to me, 'What is his name?' What shall I say to them?" God said to Moses, "I am who I am." And he said, "Thus you shall say to the sons of Israel, 'I am has sent me to you.'" God furthermore said to Moses, "Thus you shall say to the sons of Israel, 'The Lord, the God of your fathers, the God of Abraham, the God of Isaac, and the God of Jacob has sent me to you.' This is my name forever, and this is my memorial name to all generations. Go and gather the elders of Israel together and say to them, 'The Lord, the God of your fathers, the God of Abraham, Isaac, and Jacob, has appeared to me, saying, I am indeed concerned about you and what has been done to you in Egypt. So I said, I will bring you up out of the affliction of Egypt to the land of the Canaanite, and the Hittite, and the Amorite, and the Perizzite, and the Hivite, and the Jebusite, to a land flowing with milk and honey.'"
1: At times, God gives us seemingly impossible tasks. On receiving his call to confront Pharaoh and lead Israel out of Egypt, Moses' immediate response was, "Who am I?" He saw his inadequacies clearly, a fugitive with a shepherd's staff tasked with challenging the most powerful ruler in the world. God's response was clear. Certainly, I will be with you. This wasn't a strategy for success or a promise to make the task easier. It was God saying His presence would be enough. We often look for God to remove obstacles, increase our abilities, or provide a clear path forward when He calls us to difficult things. But sometimes God's answer is simply, I will be with you. When Moses questioned further, God revealed Himself as, I am who I am, the eternal, self-existent one who needs nothing and lacks nothing. This is the God who promises His presence, not offering guidance from afar, but walking alongside us. The gift isn't just that God helps us accomplish hard things. The gift is God Himself. His presence doesn't always change our circumstances, but it does change everything about how we face them.
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4: The truth is that all through life, daily there are those circumstances. For example, we think, well, what about this? What about that? God has it all worked out. If we just recognize it and thank Him for it, then what we're doing is we're walking in the will of God according to His schedule, not ours, and His schedule is always right. People will say things like, well, God isn't interested in something like traffic. Well, if you were in an accident and dying, you'd think, well, I hope He is. And so we overlook a lot of things in our life. People at work and their jobs and relationships, people just overlook and think, well, you know, that's just part of life. But there's no such thing as a part of life when the Holy Spirit's living inside of you and giving you guidance and direction for your life. That is life. And for all of us who are believers, God's in everything.
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7: A severe thunderstorm watch remains in effect for the southwest. A heat warning is also in effect for all of southern Manitoba. Increasing cloudiness early this evening with a 60% chance of showers or thunderstorms, the risk of a severe thunderstorm, local smoky conditions, and a low of 18. Thursday, a mix of sun and cloud with the risk of a thunderstorm early in the morning. Local smoky conditions in the morning as well, a high of 27. Thursday night clear and a low of 13. Cloudy skies on Friday, 60% chance of showers with a high of 27, and sunshine returning Saturday with a high of 29. Manitoba skies change quickly. Track conditions with the radar map on your Discover Westman app.
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10: 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Today on Insight for Living, Chuck Swindoll continues his series, Job, A Man of Heroic Endurance, and takes us behind the curtain into a scene that Job himself never witnessed. A conversation that changed everything. Teaching from Job chapter 1, Chuck titled his message, Setting the Stage for Disaster.
9: As Job sleeps, another scene opens to us that Job knows nothing about. It happens in our lives as well. When we're not aware of it, God is carrying out a plan that would amaze us and on occasion would shock us. He is permitting things to get underway that we would have never expected. Either that or He is not fully sovereign. This is a very important part of understanding Job. If it teaches nothing else, it teaches the absolute sovereignty of God, which is full of mystery. Without Job's knowing it, something is happening in the heavenlies, and we are transported from earth to the third heaven. It is in the laser-like light of the third heaven we come in verse 6. And God is sitting in His throne room, if you will, to use our terms. And He looks about and He sees the sons of God that have come to present themselves before the Lord. That makes sense. They're accountable to Him. They do His bidding. They carry out His will. They accomplish His purposes. But there is an intruder. There is one who is not among the elect angels. He is identified in the Hebrew text. Get this. The Satan. What does it mean? Sometime in noun form, it is rendered simply the adversary or the accuser. He accuses God's people day and night. And here the accuser appears among the other angels. Beginning at verse 7 down through verse 12, we have a dialogue that is a most interesting dialogue. You won't find it anywhere else in the Bible. Only here. Here and in chapter 2. The Lord said, verse 7, Satan answered, verse 7. I should have said the Satan, the accuser. The Lord said, verse 8, the Satan answered, verse 9. And verse 12, the Lord said, and the Satan departed. So it's a dialogue back and forth. The Lord God sees the intruder and speaks to him. From where do you come? Satan's answer is brief and somewhat impudent, roaming about on the earth and walking around on it. The Satan has access to this planet as well as the heavenlies. He moves about and his demonic forces as well. He's a supernatural being. He could move from Asia to America. He could move from Mexico to the North Pole in a split second of time. Those kind of things are not the things that restrain spiritual beings. The same will be true of us in our spiritual bodies. He says, I've been roaming about on the earth. I love the statement the Lord asks. Have you considered my servant Job? Oh, I failed to read the most important part of his resume. Chapter 1, verse 3, last sentence, that man was the greatest of all the men of the East. No exaggeration. But you know the wonderful thing about Job is that he was a servant. There was no celebrity about Job. There was no pride in Job's heart. Job is a servant of God. Did you observe my servant? By the way, if our Lord were pointing out to the enemy you, would he use the word servant to describe you? I hope so. Have you observed my servant Job down there? In fact, he adds, there is no one like him on the earth. A blameless and upright man, fearing God and turning away from evil. With the word evil, the original axis of evil responds, interestingly, does Job fear God for nothing? I mean, look, talk about kid glove treatment, penthouse perks. Look at what he has. Watch closely. Have you not made a hedge about him and his house and all that he has? Look at the categories. You have protected him in his body. You have protected him in his family. And you have protected his possessions, all that he owns, on every side. I mean, the divine wall around this man's life is enviable. You have not only protected him, you have blessed the work of his hands, and his possessions have increased in the land. The accuser points out divine favoritism, the audacity of that. You have built a hedge around him. You have blessed him like no other. Who wouldn't worship you? His great hope is to level Job. You bring him down to the dirt like the rest of those humans have to live, and you'll see what he's made of. Look at how he puts it. You put forth your hand, verse 11, and touch all. I have marked that word in my Bible. Touch all that he has, and he will curse you to your face. Now, it's a clever plan. First of all, Job does not deserve that kind of treatment. Job has walked with God, certainly in his adult years. Job is now the best of the best. He is the greatest in the land of the East, and he is a servant of God. But Satan's response is, you want to know what he's really made of? Remove all the protection. Strip away all the veneer of comfort, and you'll see, deep inside, he'll turn on you. He will curse you to your face. Satan's prediction. Instead of treating him like an overindulged child, why don't you treat him like anybody else on earth? Let him feel the pain of a disease. Let him know what it's like to suffer the sorrow of death of a child. Let him go through the loss of some of those possessions. You'll see what Job made up. His point is that he's worshiping God because of what he gets out of it, not because the Lord is first in his life. Verse 12 is an amazing statement. The Lord said to Satan, behold, all, I've marked that, all that he has is in your power. Now that's a, go any further. It's a frightening, frightening thought. Look at the permission slip he passes Satan. All that he has is yours to deal with. He puts a caveat there. Only do not put forth your hand on him. Don't you touch his life. Don't you touch his body. Don't you touch his soul. Don't you touch his mind. You touch his possessions, you touch his family, leave him alone. So Satan departed from the presence of the Lord. Now, I know some of you are still hung up on how in the world did the intruder get in, right? I don't know. Now let's go on. There are a lot of these things I don't know. I just know what's written and I accept it. There was a time in my life I had answers for questions nobody was asking. And I philosophically meandered all around Robin Hood's barn coming up with answers that I thought were so profound, but they had no biblical basis. We're never told why. Well, you have a lot of commentators giving you their opinions, but they're worth nothing more than your opinion or mine. So why waste our time with opinions? The fact is, Satan is allowed in, and Satan is allowed this moment of bargaining, and God, for some profound, unrevealed reason, says, I'll take you up on that. Does he still do that? I don't know. I don't know. I know he did it here, and I know when the light flashed green, that's all Satan wanted. Let me at him. We're talking the original ground zero in a matter of hours. He is reduced to a twisted mass of humanity. But let's leave for this period and let's apply what we've heard, okay? I find four principles that emerge from these first 12 verses that help me today. At least I can say these four things from the text, and they seem worth mentioning and worth remembering. You may wish to write them down. Who knows? Someday you may need them, just as I'm sure at this time Job needed someone to help him remember them when this happened. Number one, there is an enemy we encounter we cannot see. I don't mean to frighten you with this, but I need to. I do mean to educate you. There is an enemy we encounter we cannot see. Get past your empiricism. You were trained in college. You were trained to think deeper and not to buy into all of this superstitious stuff. If you can't prove it in a test tube, it isn't there. If you can't see it, it isn't real. Nonsense is my answer to that. Some of the most real things in life you and I will never see. We have a very real enemy, and we encounter him regularly, or one of his emissaries. And let me add, he is real. He is real. He has a strategy aiming to play tricks on your mind and conquer you and bring you down. His hope ultimately is to ruin your testimony and to destroy your life. In the process, if it takes ruining your family relationships, he'll go there. If it takes tempting you to take cut corners in your business where you would not have done so in earlier day, he'll go there. Whatever it takes, we encounter an enemy, and because we cannot see him does not mean he is not just as real. Second principle, there are trials we endure we do not deserve, but they are permitted. There are trials we endure we do not deserve. My imaginary lady in my early example did not deserve to have a husband that walked out on her. She did not deserve to work for a company that turned against the principles that she thought they believed in. She did not deserve that kind of a physical report. She did not. She was a hard-working single mother trying to raise three kids under the age of 15, but it was all permitted. That's imaginary. Yours isn't. Do not try to unscrew God's inscrutability. Do not try to grasp his profound plan. Do not try. That's a waste. That's a waste. And because you will not be able to do that, you will become increasingly more confused, ultimately resentful, finally bitter, and then Satan will have won the day. Accept it. Accept the trial as permitted by God. Nothing touches my life that has not first passed through the hands of God. Nothing. Nothing. That's either true or he is partially sovereign, which is a little like saying, I am almost a husband. He is fully sovereign, and he permits trials that we do not deserve. Number three, there is a plan we explore we will not understand, but it is best. There is a plan we explore, but we will not understand. It is best. It works together for good. It isn't altogether good. It works together for good. The disease Job went through wasn't good. It worked together for good. The loss of his family wasn't good. It worked together for good. We see in the pinpoint of time, God's view is panoramic. Tozer put it this way. We think of ourselves as inhabiting some parenthetic interval between the God who was and the God who will be. And in this ever-present now, we are lost in that ancient and cosmic loneliness. God's cosmic plan is at work now, and he doesn't feel the need to explain it all to us. If he tried, our answer would be like the student looking at his calculus teacher. What? You wouldn't get it, nor would I. And yes, I'm going to add this. Sometime it's the permission of demonic attack. And I don't know why. It's the whole battle with good and evil, and it is here, and it is, you will live with it. And my answer to you is to come to terms with it. Acknowledge it. Seek the power you have in the Lord Jesus. Don't try to understand it. Don't try to understand it. Let me say another word about the enemy. Can I do that? Years ago, in fact, for 49 years, Dr. William Henry Green was professor of biblical and oriental literature at Princeton Theological Seminary, 1851 to 1900 when he died. Wrote a fine book called Conflict and Triumph. By the way, that was the era in which the American Presbyterian Church was having its fight over the inerrancy of Scripture. A.A. Hodge, B.B. Warfield, Gresham Machen, those names you're familiar with or should be. Along with them, this man Green, Dr. William Henry Green, stood with them for the inerrancy of Scripture. Listen to what he says about the enemy. Referring to Satan, he is not a mere spy traversing the earth intent upon ferreting out all he can discover. He is the old spirit of malice and wickedness, aiming to pervert men from the right ways of the Lord and to destroy all goodness as far as it is in his power. There is a profound meaning in his appearing here among the sons of God before the Lord. Don't miss this. It is designed to express his subordination and subjection to divine control. He cannot act at his own discretion. He is not at liberty to pursue his mischievous designs to whatever extent he may choose. There is a superior restraint to which he is obliged to bow, a superior will that sets limits to his rage, and allows him even within these limits to act out his evil nature only for the sake of some divine end, which he is made to be instrumental in achieving. He concludes, Satan is the enemy of goodness and the enemy of humanity. With the powers of an archangel and with the malice and subtlety of a fiend, he is intent on our destruction and hesitates at nothing by which it can be accomplished. He pursues his mischievous designs with sleepless vigilance. Invisible to human eyes, he has all the advantage of secrecy and taking his victims at unawares. He never sleeps. He never rests. He never takes it easy. You're never out of the crosshairs of his scope. He knows you better than you will ever know yourself. He is permitted to do that. The fourth principle. There are consequences we experience we could not anticipate. There are consequences we experience we could not anticipate, but they are necessary. I know. Some of you are thinking, don't quit. Well, not all of you, but some of you are thinking, don't quit here. We have to. It's enough to digest for now. I don't know where you find yourself, but I would be willing to wager that 3/4 of you are going through something that is unfair. Knowing humanity as I do, I would wager most of you, most of us, are going through something that we don't deserve. By that I mean generally. If we got what we deserve, we'd all be pretty hot right now. But you know what I mean. You didn't ask for that. You didn't anticipate that. You didn't think it would come. You've done your best to do. You've kept your part. You've maintained your bargain of it. You've stayed by. And look at what's happened. And I just want to say to you, you have moved onto Job's turf. And if nothing else, it has prepared you to pay close attention to the teaching of this book. It has something for us all. The whole story doesn't end with Satan departing from the presence of the Lord. There's a whole lot more here. Let's bow our heads, please. I have found in my years in ministry that when you mention the enemy as much as I have, two things happen. First of all, people get very quiet, and I think we should, because it's sobering. And second, he is exposed, so he kicks his work up a notch. I would not be surprised that he didn't turn on some of us in a more direct way, direct demonic attacks against us in some manner that would be a little out of the ordinary for our experience. Remember that last point, you can't anticipate what's going to happen. The good news is for you who know the Lord Jesus is you have a power in Christ the Lord that no one else on this earth has. They are at the mercy of the enemy. You are not. Greater is he who is in you, that's Christ, than he who is in the world, that's Satan. In the name of the Lord Jesus Christ, you are able to restrain and withstand the attacks. I urge you to walk very sensitively with Christ this week. Very sensitively. If you do not know the Lord Christ, I invite you to him today. He hangs ready for you. May seem a strange way to put it, but you see, it was the cross that opened the door between you and God, and it's on the cross that he hung, and there he died, that you might know what life is all about. Forgiveness, relief, power, strength to go on, hope when the path before you seems hopeless. I point you to him today. Come by faith. Use your own words in a prayer. Lord, I'm a sinner. I can't make it on my own. I come to Christ who paid the penalty for my sins in full. Whatever you have for me, give me the strength through Christ to face it. Would love to talk with you and help you get started in this new life. Our Father, we realize in setting the stage for disaster that we have really spoken of a number of different people's situations. Without knowing it, there's a plan underway that will reduce us and break us and humble us, and who knows why. Your plan ultimately is to prepare us to be like unto your Son, Christ. But it will hit us full force, and we will need your strength to go through this road less traveled. Help us to understand that a life that is difficult or a life that is unfair is still orchestrated by a God who loves us and has our best at heart. Some of it to discipline us, some of it to reshape us, all of it for his glory, for your good. Prepare us now, our Father, for what is before us this week. and find us open and willing, humble and trusting. For I ask it in the name of the Savior, Jesus Christ. And everyone said, Amen.

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I'm Bill Meyer. 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
2: A severe thunderstorm watch remains in effect for the southwest. A heat warning is also in effect for all of southern Manitoba. Increasing cloudiness early this evening with a 60% chance of showers or thunderstorms, the risk of a severe thunderstorm, local smoky conditions, and a low of 18. Thursday, a mix of sun and cloud with the risk of a thunderstorm early in the morning, local smoky conditions in the morning as well, a high of 27. Thursday night clear and a low of 13. Cloudy skies on Friday, 60% chance of showers with a high of 27, and sunshine returning Saturday with a high of 29. Manitoba skies change quickly. Track conditions with the radar map on your Discover Westman app.
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6: Sheila Walsh is such a brilliant storyteller. I mean, it's powerful when you listen to her. I think it's partly her great Scottish accent. But her stories are meaningful. I mean, they're deep and they grab you. We had to cut yesterday's conversation short, but it was so good that we wanted to bring you the rest of the conversation today and tomorrow. If you missed the show last time, we covered some of Sheila's remarkable life story. She lost her father at just 5 years old, which led to a series of questions about God and eventually left her in a psychiatric hospital at 32 years old. Sheila's testimony is powerful. So if you missed yesterday's conversation, contact us to get an audio.

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1: Yeah, and Sheila has wrestled with those questions, and her life experience points to Jesus and the hope we have in Him for eternity.
0: Yeah, so good. She's taken a deep dive into what the Bible says about heaven. I think you're really going to enjoy today's conversation. It's the hope portion of these 3 days. But if you're in that spot and you're wondering, does God really see me? Does God really want a relationship with me? Does He care? We have resources for you here at Focus on the Family to address those questions.
1: Right. And one of the things that we have is immediately accessible through our website. It's a terrific resource called Coming Home, which gives a great overview of what it means to follow Jesus and to experience life in Him. We also have Sheila Walsh's terrific book, The Hope of Heaven, How the Promise of Eternity Changes Everything. And you'll find details about Sheila and these resources at our website. Well, let's go ahead and get back into the conversation. Here's Sheila Walsh on today's episode of Focus on the Family with Jim Daly.
0: Sheila, welcome back for day two of this great discussion with this wonderful book, The Hope of Heaven.
2: Thank you.
0: You really picked a good theme, didn't you? It's not the hope of this world.
2: No, it was that. It would be a short book.
0: Yeah, The Hope of Heaven. Well, you start the book with this great exclamation, which is, I'm fed up with earth. You sound like a fed up Christian when you look at this world. You know, Jean could so empathize my wife with that because there's so much garbage around. You know, billboards and television and, you know, Super Bowl halftimes. You can't let your kids sit and watch that anymore because it's so sex-laden, right? We're inundated with that stuff, and it's completely right to say, Lord, really? Why do I have to live through this before I get to You in heaven? So what's the answer to that question?
2: You know, I think one of the things that I'm trying to shift away from as a believer is the mentality of just get me out of here, Lord. Because honestly, that's how I was living. I was living thinking, I'll do my best for Jesus down here, and I just want to get out of here. But then I think the more I read the Gospels through over and over and over, and I really encourage that, don't just read them over and over. If you can, read them out loud, because there's things we're missing all the time. And it talks about the kingdom of heaven. And when I think about the fact that the kingdom of heaven lives in us, one of my friends, you probably know him too, Sammy Rodriguez, pastor, wonderful guy. He said to me the other day, when we walk into a room as a believer, the atmosphere should shift because of who lives in us. And I love that.
0: Yeah.
2: So I feel like, so one of my daily prayers now, I never start a day without this. I say, Lord, give me eyes today to see what I'm going to miss. And give me ears to hear behind what somebody's saying to what's actually going on. I remember a woman waiting to talk to me after a conference, and she said, I'm so mad with you. And I said, talk to me about that. And she said, you said something on the platform that cannot be true. And I said, what's that? She said, you said that God is all-powerful and that God is love. And I said, yeah, I believe both of those. And she said, then explain to me why I buried two sons. Either He's all-powerful, I've buried two sons, so He's not loving, or He's loving, but He couldn't stop my two boys dying. And I think that's one of the greatest questions that we wrestle with in life. Why does God allow these things to happen? And I would love to think that I suddenly came up with a wonderful answer. I don't, but the only thing that I know is we're not promised a life that's free of trouble. In fact, the opposite. But we're always promised the presence of Christ. So that's why I pray for eyes. You know, walking through the airport yesterday, I'm looking at people and I ask the Holy Spirit, because I don't want to be a pest. There's nothing worse than being an evangelical pest. But I look for people and I say, Lord, is there anyone I should pray for? And you wouldn't believe how often. My Uber driver, driving to the airport, the Lord laid on my heart, you need to pray for this man. And I don't even know if he speaks English. But I said, but I've learned to just shut up and listen to the Holy Spirit. So I said to him at the end, would you mind if I prayed for you? And he nodded. And I prayed for him. And he had tears rolling down his face. And I don't need to know what's going on.
0: Yeah.
2: I just need to be obedient to what God's doing.
0: Well, and He knows.
2: Yeah. Exactly.
0: So that makes even a greater impact. Yeah. Especially if you say, I feel like the Lord's telling me to pray for you.
2: Yeah.
0: I mean, that would blow somebody away, right? Like, wow, okay. That's beautiful, though. Again, you weave in here so many great stories of regular day-by-day life into spiritual moments. You got a new car, I think. And my wife, Jean, loved this story, by the way. Tell us how that illustrated this concept of there's a little something wrong with everything in this life. Maybe start there and explain that
2: my
0: phrase.
2: My husband is a perfectionist. He thinks, in fact, my son and I, it's driven us bonkers most of our life because he thinks everything needs to be perfect. And he's not mean. My husband's wonderful. But he just thinks, like, if he gets a new car, I mean, we park like 3 zip codes over so nobody parks near
0: him.
2: At the shopping, yes.
1: He's going to scratch my car.
2: Exactly. And so it was my turn to get a new car. And so, I mean, it's nice. It's a lovely car. So I park it out front of the house and I say to Barry, come on, I want to show you something. Because this is why I believe there's a little something wrong with everything. And he stands there and he's admiring it. And I pick up a little pebble and I ding the door. And he just about collapses. I mean, and I'm like, you know what, Barry? This is life. It looks lovely, but something is going to happen along the line. So let's just accept that we get to live with life not being, with there being a little something wrong with everything.
0: I got to be honest. I'm leaning with Barry on this
2: one. Of course
0: like,
2: you are.
0: What are you doing?
2: Of course you are.
0: We spent money on this, but I like the point that everything's a little broken.
2: Otherwise, we get annoyed with other people. You know, if people don't quite live up to our expectations or they're, you know, even like particularly around the holiday seasons, around Thanksgiving or Christmas, when we've got people coming over, our relatives, and now Aunt Martha is a vegan and won't eat the turkey, and, you know, and you just get so annoyed with people. But I think there's something about having had your life collapse. I mean, really come to place. I remember praying, Lord, if you've any mercy, take me home. I don't want to live anymore.
0: Yeah.
2: But when you've had your life collapse and Christ has met you in that place, certain things just don't matter so much anymore.
0: But Sheila, I think this is the great human struggle, though.
2: Yeah.
0: People that bad things happen to them, you have two responses. You get wrapped up in that bitterness, that questioning constantly in your head. Why did this happen to me? Why did my two sons die? Why did my mother die? Why? And you stay in that swish of questions that really erode your joy and your emotional ability to manage those things. But speak to that basic struggle of what we have there in our human experience this side of heaven.
2: I think we struggle because we try to present a good front to God. We try to do. I remember seeing that with my son. My father-in-law moved in with us when my mother-in-law died, and he lived with us for 2 years, and it was fantastic because he let my son do things I would never let him do. I mean, it was just perfect.
0: Like throw rocks at your car?
2: Oh, no, he was in
0: bigger
2: for that.
0: Rocks.
2: But I remember the night that William died. My son was exactly the same age I was when my father died. He was 5, and William had gone upstairs to have a bath, and he didn't come back down. So I went upstairs, knocked on the door, and he didn't answer. So when I opened the door, he was laying on the floor and his head was in a pool of blood. So I didn't know if he'd bumped his head or had a heart attack. But I cover him with a towel and I'm calling 911. And I hear my son coming up the stairs. So I'm trying to call to him and say, Christian, just stay where you are, darling. I'll be down in a minute. But he doesn't. The minute I got off the phone, he's right there at the door. And he said, what's wrong? And I said, Papa's hurt himself, but we're going to get some help. And he said, he asked me the most interesting question. He said, can I help? And I remember how I was kept out of everything. Mm-hmm. We didn't go to the gravesite. We didn't go to the funeral. We didn't go to anything because we were children. And I said, yeah, you could help. And I said, sit beside your papa and get a wet rag and put it on his forehead. And you know that silly song that you and he both sing? Sing it to him. But I watched my son after William passed that night. For the first few days, he did what I expected. He cried and he was sad. But then we'd adopted this ginormous cat from the shelter. And Christian loved this hairy beast. But I noticed him pushing her off the sofa. And I thought, interesting. So I said, babe, let's go for a walk. And I said to him, are you angry? And he said, yes, I'm angry. I said, well, talk to me about that. He said, you told me that God answers prayers. And when we were following the ambulance to the hospital, I said, God, please don't take my papa. Mm. And he took him. So A, I don't like him. And B, I'm not talking to him anymore. Mm. And I said, yeah, I totally get that. So I drove him to the sports store and I bought a boxing gloves and a punching bag. And I said, here's the deal, babe. When you're angry, hit that thing till you're exhausted. But then you fall into the arms of a God who's big enough to let you be angry. Because I think we think we've got to get it right and say the right things. To the level that we're willing to be honest with God is a level to how much we actually trust Him.
0: You know, Sheila, so many mom and dads are hearing that going, why didn't I think of that when I had that moment? Yeah. How do you bring that presence of everyday things that are going on, and some extraordinary, like that situation with your father dying, but how do you have the presence of mind to say, okay, I need to be able to provide an object lesson here? I mean, what triggers that? What is in you?
2: I think it's because Jesus, honestly, is my best friend. I know people will say that.
0: Yeah.
2: And I probably said it when I was younger. But I get it now that I have been promised this incredible companionship. So from the minute I wake up, I did it this morning, I'll be like, good morning, Lord. I don't know where we're going today, but I'm coming with you. And just looking for, you know, looking for moments.
0: Yeah.
2: Even like when he was in carpool lane, when I was picking him up, I could always tell what kind of day he'd had. He wore it well. And I could tell this one day he was just in a bad place. And so I drove him to the ice cream parlor because I knew he wouldn't talk immediately. And eventually he said, do you want to know what happened to me? And I was like, yes, I do. And he said his best friend had knocked over his desk, Christian desk, and he got into trouble for it. And he said, I told the teacher it wasn't me. I told him that it was Chase. And I got in trouble for tattling. So I said to Chase at lunchtime, you need to tell her that that was you. And he said, I'm not going to tell her. So here's the decision I've made, Mom. Chase is no longer my best friend, and he's off my prayer list.
1: Oh.
2: And so I said, yeah, I get that, dude, totally. So, but that night, I told him to go get this huge bag of flour I got from Costco. And I said, let's go for a walk. You and I are going to do an experiment. So we walked and walked. And eventually, it's so heavy, he drops it. And I said, Christian, that's what it looks like when you won't forgive. Your friend's been probably sleeping for 20 minutes. You're the one out here holding the flower. You want life to be fair. Fear does not live here, but Jesus does. And forgiveness is God's gift to us to live in a world that is not fair.
0: This is so good. He'll carry the flower for us, right?
2: He will carry the flower for us.
0: What a great lesson again. You speak about the bummer lambs. I'm not sure most people understand that. It's just a beautiful illustration again of kind of the things we learn at the bottom, not at the top of life. Explain the bummer lamb.
2: And it really came out of my childhood. My mom was a farm accountant, and so she would do the accounts for the farmers and the shepherds, which meant that I would get early access to the spring lambs being born. And it's the most beautiful sight, but every now and again, a ewe will give birth to a lamb and immediately reject it. The shepherd can try and push the lamb back, but the mother will kick the lamb away. So if the shepherd doesn't intervene, that lamb will die, not of hunger, but of a broken spirit. And they're called bummer lambs. Happens in New Zealand. It happens everywhere. So the shepherd will take that little lamb into his home, feed it with a bottle, keep it warm by the fire. And at some point during every day, he'll hold the lamb close to his heart to let it hear a heartbeat. Mm. But this is the part I loved. When the bummer lambs are strong, they're put back with the rest of the flock. And the shepherd will come out in the morning and he'll call, sheep, sheep, sheep. The first ones to run to him are the bummer lambs because they know his voice.
0: Mm-hmm.
2: He doesn't love them more than the rest of the flock, but they believe it. I will be a bummer lamb until the day I see Jesus face to face. But it's not the bad news anymore. It's the best news. Does Jesus love his bummer lambs more than rest? Nope. But we just actually dare to believe it.
0: Yeah, that's so good. You know, there's millions of marriages that we help to serve. We try to help them in their struggles, and we hear their stories, and not just that, but parents and, you know, women that have had abortion, and it just goes on. Anything that touches the family side, and man, we want to hear from you, even with what Sheila is sharing. If this is touching your heart, go to the website. We have a spot there, and then John, you can give some other details of where people can leave the story of what perhaps even what Focus has helped you through, or what your pain point has been and how God has shown up.
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6: An individual with a secular perspective on money will typically use money to buy things that are treasures on earth. Jesus said, "Do not store for yourselves treasures on earth, where moth and rust destroy and where thieves break in and steal, but store for yourselves treasures in heaven, where moth and rust do not destroy and thieves do not break in and steal." It's Matthew chapter 6. However, the Christian who has a biblical perspective on money will purposely use money for eternal purposes. In 1 Timothy 6, Paul said, "Command those who are rich in this present world not to be arrogant, nor to put their hope in wealth, which is so uncertain, but to put their hope in God. 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
7: Thanks for listening to Focus on the Family. Let's resume now with the balance of today's programming.
0: Sheila, John 14, 1 and 2 says, "Let not your hearts be troubled. Believe in God. Believe also in me." So when you're looking at that, what hope does heaven offer when it comes to our disappointments in this life? There's so many people listening and watching, they're living in that disappointment. And you can fill in the narrative.
2: Yeah.
0: But this life is full of disappointment. Why do those promises of God, why do they give us hope?
2: Because he promised that he was going to prepare a place for us. Mm. And that when the time was right, he would come and get us. And even the fact he said, "Don't let your hearts be troubled," helps us understand. He knows our hearts are going to be troubled. You know, that we're going to have things that don't make sense. We're going to have disappointments. And the thing that I love about Christ's life, though, I think back to that night, his final night with his closest friends, and when they all walked down into the Garden of Gethsemane, and Christ asks his closest buddies to come further with him, but they're exhausted and they fall asleep. And I love that Luke, being the only one of the four gospel writers who's a doctor, who actually gives us this detail that Christ sweat blood, which is a condition called hematohidrosis, and it still happens today. But where it usually shows up is when people are being walked to their execution. It's where you're under the most extreme stress.
0: Death is imminent.
2: Death is imminent. But here's what I love. Jesus processed his pain in the presence of his Father. He didn't sit down and say, "Well, you know, this has always been the plan. Let's go. I'm ready." He was in agony of soul and spirit. Mm-hmm. And he poured that out. But I think when you tell God the truth, you make space for grace. When you hold on to all those feelings of being disappointed or being angry with God, but feeling, "Well, I can't tell him that," it's almost like you close the door.
0: Yeah.
2: But when in his presence, when you tell him the whole truth, I believe you make space for grace.
0: You know, Sheila, even that description is such a good reminder for us as believers who we get our sight down, kind of into this world rather than up into heaven, to be able to have that presence to say, "Lord, okay, if you're going to take me in this path, I'm going to grab as many people on the way as possible." That is such a heaven forward-looking viewpoint. You know, again, back, not to toggle so boldly, but back to a more serious subject, you've been really open about depression, anxiety that you've experienced. And now, you know, I think the CDC, some of the latest information and research from the CDC, Center for Disease Control, I think one bit of research I saw, 50% of 15 to 25-year-olds, 50% are struggling with anxiety and depression. Kind of that post-COVID impact, but I'm sure the relentless bad news of everything. Everything's bad news, everything. And you can get it on your phone. You can get it certainly on your television. It just pounds us every day, 24/7. How does Scripture lift, or how should it lift us up above that fray, and what helped you specifically to say, okay, I'm not going to listen to those voices. I'm going to read the Word.
2: Yeah, well, a couple of things. One, I still take medication to this day. I take my little pill every morning with a prayer of thanksgiving that God has provided help for those of us who need that in this world.
0: Can I interject and just have you speak to the person who says, if the Lord loves me, I wouldn't need that medication?
2: But if you fell down and broke your leg, if the Lord loved you, would you break your leg? I mean, we don't say to, I wouldn't say to you, Jim, well, you've got glasses on, where's your faith? You know, you need to correct your vision.
0: Right, and I'm a full supporter of that. That's why I wanted you to say it, because so often we don't see it that way, you know, and brain chemistry plays a role in how we're feeling and how we express ourselves. So work with the Lord in the great science that He provided.
2: Yeah.
0: I mean, it's only through Him we have those revelations, in my opinion.
2: And honestly, initially when I was in the psych hospital and my psychiatrist first wanted me to be on medication, I was like, no. I don't want to walk around grinning, talking to some imaginary dog and drooling on myself. He said, no, those are street drugs. We don't do those in here. But I came to understand that, you know, when your serotonin level is so low, that it restores you to a place where you can be who God has called you to be.
0: Yeah.
2: But when I read the Psalms, I have these volumes of this wonderful old British theologian who tell you what was happening in David's life when he wrote that psalm. And so Psalm 34 is one of my favorites. I mean, we love it because it's the psalm that says, the Lord is close to the brokenhearted and saves those who are crushed in spirit. But it begins with, those who look to Him for help will be radiant with joy. Mm. No shadow of shame will touch their faces. And at that point, David is on the run from Saul. He's lied to a priest, and it's going to cost that priest and 80 other priests and their families their lives. He's gone into another kingdom where Goliath was from, and he's lied, he's pretended, he's insane. The king kicks him out, and he's in a cave. And that's when he writes Psalm 34, because it starts with this terrible place he's in. But then he shifts and he says, but those who look to the Lord for help will be radiant with joy. No shadow of shame will touch their faces. Shame does not belong to us. Christ took shame on Himself so that we can live without that.
0: Yeah. But again, such a battle of voices from within, right?
2: That
0: you have to, outside of that, I mean, reading the Word, what were some of the spiritual disciplines that really helped you cope as well with those voices?
2: Well, you know, it's interesting. When you're in a psych hospital, they take away everything you could potentially hurt yourself with. You know, like they took away my hair dryer, my makeup, anything. It all goes into the sharps box. But they left me with the one thing I could heal myself with. They left me with the Word of God.
0: Mm.
2: They didn't take that away. And I remember that very first night when I was so afraid. I mean, I felt I'd made a mistake going there, that, you know, would I ever get out of this place? My dad died in a psych hospital. Will I make it out of here? But, and in the night, you know what it's like in the middle of the night when you're having, when all those thoughts come, and it can be the hardest time to get through. So what I did was I would literally drag myself out of the bed and plant my feet on the floor. And I did not feel this, but I would repeat from Psalm 27, I believe I will live to see the goodness of the Lord in the land of the living. I've learned the only way I can counter the enemy's lies is with the truth of the Word of God. And I start where I am. Did I believe it that night? No, I did not believe it. But I still believe that the Word of God is true.
0: Yeah.
2: And so the nurse actually came in to check on me, because apparently I was saying it quite loudly. She wanted to make sure I wasn't actually thinking I was talking to somebody who was in the room. And I was like, nope, don't worry, talking to the Lord.
0: Yeah, I mean, it's so amazing. It's one of the things that breaks my heart with a lot of seminary students that have gone to Ivy League, you know, schools of theology. I've got a few in mind. They lose their faith there.
2: Isn't that sad?
0: And I've talked to a couple of them, and, you know, they'll say, well, I just read so much, I didn't believe the fables anymore. And that's such a dangerous place to be. The Word of God being true and believing it is the rock that we can rest on in this life.
2: It's interesting, though. One of the things I find really encouraging at the moment, one of my friends who works with Amazon was talking about the fact of the number of young men who are ordering Bibles at the moment.
0: That's encouraging.
2: And that just blows me away. And one of my friends, I'm sure you know her too, Jenny Allen, you know, we've been doing these crusades in all the different college campuses. And there's no bells and whistles, all the stuff that we thought, oh, we'll make it look really professional, like Vegas, and people will love Jesus. Yeah. Well, probably not. We actually just need the Holy Spirit for that. So they'll just have these incredible, they'll preach the gospel and then invite people to come forward. Thousands of young people are getting saved and getting baptized.
0: Yeah.
2: And they don't want all the bells and whistles. They just want Jesus.
0: Well, didn't I tell you she is awesome? Sheila Walsh is such a remarkable storyteller. And unfortunately, we had to cut today's conversation short because we're going to come back again tomorrow and continue the discussion with Sheila because she has more great insights about heaven that we want to make sure we share with you. What Sheila said at the end there is so true. All you need is Jesus to make him the Lord of your life. And I'll tell you what, it's the best decision you'll ever make. If you're in a spot where you'd like to learn more about what it means to become a part of God's family, get in touch with us. We have caring Christian counselors and other resources that will help provide you the information you need to say yes to Jesus.
1: And certainly one of the resources we would point you to is a little booklet called Coming Home. It's online as a downloadable document, and you can get that when you visit our website. 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And we heard from Tammy in Illinois who told us, thank you for your commitment to helping marriages, families, and the unborn. I've gleaned so much from your ministry and radio program over the last 2 years while raising our children and going through some marital struggles. I've ordered many books, and I've learned so much, so I thank you for your ministry. What a terrific testimony that is.
0: Oh, it is. And thank you, Tammy, for sharing that with us. It encourages us. And I'm so glad the resources here at Focus on the Family have helped you in your marriage and parenting. That's why we're here. And I think you'll be encouraged by Sheila's book, Hope of Heaven. You can get a copy directly from Focus on the Family Canada. And when you do, those proceeds stay in Canada, strengthening families all across the country.
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2: A severe thunderstorm watch remains in effect for the southwest. A heat warning is also in effect for all of southern Manitoba. Increasing cloudiness early this evening with a 60% chance of showers or thunderstorms, the risk of a severe thunderstorm, local smoky conditions, and a low of 18. Thursday, a mix of sun and cloud with a risk of a thunderstorm early in the morning, local smoky conditions in the morning as well, a high of 27. Thursday night clear and a low of 13. Cloudy skies on Friday, 60% chance of showers with a high of 27, and sunshine returning Saturday with a high of 29. Manitoba skies change quickly. Track conditions with the radar map on your Discover Westman app.
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6: You know, when you read the Bible, sometimes things sort of jump out at you and you wonder, what does that mean? It seems so strong. The Bible says that before we become Christians, before we come to Christ for forgiveness, we are slaves to sin. We are bound to sin. We want to be helped. We can't help ourselves. Some of you know what addiction is about. The Bible tells us that before we come to Christ, we're addicted to sin. We can't help ourselves. We want freedom, but we don't know how to get it. And then enter Jesus Christ and the freedom of the cross. That's what we're going to talk about today. I hope you'll be with us. Our passage of Scripture is Romans chapter 6. Just a few months ago, we embarked on a brand new initiative. We